0: We don't drizzle, honey. Yeah. We drown.
1: Yeah.
2: Hot sauce. You better have some hot sauce in here. Now. Yeah. Wait a minute.
0: I think that's how bad chilies were. You got to invent something that could make us eat this.
3: Well, even the good stuff, because it's biscuits and gravy. I mean, yeah, it's, you got to have something else
0: you
3: with
0: are
3: it.
0: Not going to come up and don't be single come around here.
1: Oh, yeah. Don't.
0: You better bring the group.
3: All you got is biscuits.
2: You want some bacon with eggs? I need
3: hell
2: both.
3: Bacon and
0: man, hell no. Nah. Don't yeah. just. Yeah.
1: Sausage and gravy.
0: A la carte is a cuss word to black people. Hell no. Nah.
3: Mm-mm. Solo.
0: You can't make it by yourself in the joint, and you can't make it on my plate by yourself. You better help. Have somebody with you. All right, coming up, we're going to be talking to Dr. and author, TV host Ian Smith. We got a Hughley Hustle on Mix, plus we're going to give a deserving someone the Shoe Booty of the Week award. It's the DL Hughley Show. Right now, it's Rihanna. It's the DL Hughley Show. Well,

0: All right, ladies and gentlemen, joining us on the program is, I guess, some of Black people's favorite doctors. As much as they like
1: him. Absolutely one of the favorite doctors.
0: I mean, he's no Dr. Pepper and not Dr. Dre. Dr. J. But after them, after them.
1: After all of them.
0: After Dr. Dre, Dr. Pepper, yes. Dr. Scholes.
1: Yeah, Dr. Zeus.
0: We don't care about him. Dr. Ian Smith, how you doing, baby boy? How you doing?
2: What's up, man? It's been a minute. Nice to talk to you.
0: Nice to talk to you. So you got a new you know what's interesting? Is I've often said that, so we're alluding to the fact that you have a new podcast out, but you actually are a doctor. So you're not like Joe Rogan, who's just dispensing advice that probably kills people, right?
2: Yeah, who is that? I don't know who you're talking about right now.
0: And neither do the people who listen to him, because they're not here anymore. But one thing that I noticed, and I think it really started since COVID, is there is such a lack of trust in the Black community, right? And I think it's been exacerbated by, you know, external forces. But when people now can, there are people who trust somebody on the internet more than somebody who went to school for it, which I think is a phenomenon that is detrimental to a lot of Black people.
2: Well, when you talk about mistrust in the medical community, of course, for African Americans, you got to go all the way back to Tuskegee, of course, where they did the Tuskegee syphilis experiment way back, and it was awful, back from 1932 to 1972, where they basically injected African-American men with syphilis. And then when the men started showing signs of, you know, negative signs and consequences of syphilis, they just let them go because they wanted to see exactly how syphilis
0: could test the failure, out. Right?
2: That's right.
0: Failure. Yeah.
2: Let's see how it can play out and what it does. So that's when the mistrust really started, and it's very much founded. You know, there are lots of studies, by the way, that show that there's institutional biases that in medicine, just like every other sphere of our lives,
0: right?
2: And then when you talk about credible information, you know, you now have these clowns in the White House talking about vaccinations and how we don't need to get vaccinated, and it's just ridiculous.
0: What do you think is the most prevalent issue for Black men? And then we'll go to Black women. What do you think for Black men? What is the most prevalent issue, the most pervasive issue right now?
2: Well,
0: is it high blood pressure? Well, is it heart?
2: Well, yeah.
0: Cancer?
2: I mean, well, it's so the number one killer for both is heart disease, of course. But then you go underneath that. And what is the biggest trigger for heart disease? It's high blood pressure. High blood pressure is so prevalent in our community. And it has such damaging impact on this. I mean, honestly, people kind of, you hear high blood pressure, people say, yeah. They just kind of wave it off and dismiss it. But no.
0: The damage does the organs and yeah.
2: That's kidneys, everything. Kidneys, eyes, heart. It's really, and causes strokes. So high blood pressure is a big thing. But also for women, I got to tell you, people don't realize this, but for women, heart disease is also big. And we tend to think that heart disease is a man's disease. It's not. Women have a lot of heart disease also. We just don't talk about it. And of course, the other part for African American women is breast cancer. You know, studies have shown that if you take a white woman and a Black woman, same age, same degree of cancer, breast cancer, that the Black woman dies more often. And the reason is because of the institutional racism and us not getting diagnosed earlier.
0: Bias. You're absolutely, you know, and I know that studies have shown that Black people, when they have Black health care givers, have exponentially more positive outcomes, even in terms of teacher. So I guess, if they have a Black doctor, their outcomes are exponentially better. So I appreciate you doing something like this, man. I'm glad. So what is it called?
2: It's called Black Health Unfiltered with Dr. Ian Smith. 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Also, my Instagram is @Dr. Spell the doctor out. Ian Smith. If you have medical questions or you want us to cover a particular topic, please reach out to me on social.
0: Can you fill a prescription for me, doctor? Dr. Ian Smith, Black Health Unfiltered. Looking forward to the podcast, man. You can get it wherever you get your podcast. Hey, thank you for taking your time out and talking to us, man. We really appreciate it.
2: Thanks, y'all.
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0: I'm doing it for free. 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
1: Well, I mean, it's an honor to speak to, you know, the very first African-American vice president of the country. It's pretty awesome.
0: I had enough on it. Thank you. And last time we got together, it didn't work out too good. So I'm just saying.
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0: All right, yo, I'll get back with you later, G.
1: Cheers.

0: That is going to wrap up this hour's Hughley Hustle Home Mix. It's now time to give a deserving someone the Shoebooty of the Week Award.
1: And now, it's time for the Shoebooty of the Week Award. Damari Jaquan Patterson is a 20-year-old resident of West Palm Beach, Florida. He is an employee at Taco Bell, but definitely not Employee of the Month.
2: Oh, hell no!
1: So, why is Scary Damari this week's recipient of the Shoebooty of the Week Award?
3: Real bad man.
1: The Taco Wrangler gets the Shoebooty because he changed service with a smile to service with a gat. I know they say things are crazy in Florida. There are even websites devoted to it. But Taco Bell's out here training employees like the Wild Wild West. Dude catches a customer trying to fill her water cup with soda. The burrito barista approaches the girl and told her, "You can't do that."
4: Gotcha.
1: But she and her friend started flapping back like my man was a soft shell taco. Another employee came to calm things down, but the quesadilla kingpin had enough.
5: You know what time it is, you know what time it is.
1: He walked in the back for a few minutes and he came back with the steel chalupa.
6: I'm gonna shoot you so bad, my dick's hard.
1: That's when he just opens fire on three people. Really, bro? Over a cup of soda? Listen, the customer is always right. Ended the second that cup touched the Sprite nozzle.
7: Hey, mister, can I trade in this 7-Up for a Sprite?
1: Next time, just charge him $2. Man, don't turn the drive-thru into a shooting range. When the authorities arrived, Patterson said he felt threatened, but that fell apart like some soggy nachos.
8: Ole, arriba, epa, epa, arriba, andale.
1: As of today, he's still in custody. His next court date is May 27th. Damari probably went to work in a good mood, but he turned customer service into customer survival. And that's why the Shoebooty of the Week Award goes to Damari Jaquan Patterson. Now here's a swift kick in the ass.
0: What you need to know with the one and only Sybil Wilkes is coming up in 10 minutes. It's the D.L. Hughley Show.
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1: This is the Daily Play with Joy Taylor. LeBron led the Lakers to a first-round win over the Rockets before getting swept by OKC. King James far outperformed the expectations we had for a 40-plus-year-old in a league where the average age is just over 26. I don't really have a hot take here. I don't know if LeBron is going to play again next season. He is certainly good enough to play on almost any team. But I do think we should all take a moment to appreciate what a kid from Akron, Ohio has been able to accomplish. In my opinion, the greatest superstar that we have ever seen. 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We don't know if this will be his last season, but we'll find out soon. 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
1: I'm going to stop working Sundays now.
2: Oh, good. You're going to go to church? I mean, now you got some free time. You going to get your praise
1: on?
2: That's
1: 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Ease
2: it
1: back.
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4: 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And we're back.
1: Coming up next, we got a song for when your mom and daddy were still together. Plus, you've been spring cleaning, but your house is still junky. We're going to tell you why in my top five. That is up in less than 15 minutes. Now it's time for what you need to know with one only Sybil Wilkes.
5: It's Sybil Wilkes with what we need to know. Former President Barack Obama made a surprise stop at a taco spot in Austin, Texas, Tuesday to stump for Democrats James Tallarico and Gina Hinojosa. Meanwhile, in South Carolina, five GOP senators blocked the plan to eliminate Congressman James Clyburn's district, defying a direct push from the White House. The CBO estimates a Golden Dome missile defense system will cost the U.S. $1.2 trillion over 20 years. And in Beijing, the president is set to meet with Xi Jinping, the leader, alongside tech giants like Elon Musk and Tim Cook to talk trade and the Iran war. And we say goodbye to NBA pioneer James Collins at the far too young age of 47 and Milwaukee's Dr. William Finlayson at the age of 101. And tragically, Grizzlies star Brandon Clark died this week at the age of 29. Finally, actor Jalen Best is set to play the greatest. That's right, Muhammad Ali, in a new authorized series. I'm Sybil Wilkes. Be informed, be empowered.
1: Thank you so much, Sybil. Jazz man. Woo-hoo. All right, more of the D.L. Hughley Show is coming up directly. It's the D.L. Hughley Show.
4: You're hanging with D.L. Hughley. Turn it up.
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It's the D.L. Hughley Show, your 2026 edition. If you're going to be in Chicago, I'm going to be at the, I'm going to be in Chicago at the Schaumburg Mall. I'm going to be at the Chicago Improv in Schaumburg, so come check me out and take a notion. I was thinking about, and we do this writer session every Tuesday, and it's on Taco Tuesday, and we bring a bunch of writers, and I was thinking, you know, for the Netflix special I'm doing and the podcast, you all in it, but I was thinking about the fact that no matter where, what war we're in, no matter what enemy we're fighting as a country, this country has a penchant for letting us know that it has extra time to erode our rights. It doesn't matter where we're fighting in big war world. We're fighting for democracy. We're fighting so that one group of evil people don't take over the world, and they still have time to give us separate bathrooms, separate battalions. And it doesn't matter. First it was Jim Crow, then it was, you know, then it was the Civil Rights Act. Like in Vietnam, a black man could die in the same jungle as a white dude, but when he got back to Georgia, he couldn't use the same bathroom. And you keep telling me how these other people are evil. I would say this. The most dangerous thing that has ever lived on the face of the earth is the European white male. If you look up the 10 most deadly days in the world's history, four of them are white dudes. Four of them. I'm talking about earthquakes, floods, typhoons. And it'll be Hiroshima. It'll be the firebombing of Japan. Even Hannibal, when he fought, you know, Hannibal fought in the Second Punic Wars. He fought Rome. They was white dudes. There is not, and I don't care what you call them. I don't care if it's Russian. I don't care if it's Stalin. I don't care if it's Hitler. I don't care. No matter who it is, the European white male is the most dangerous. They've killed more than anything. Only the mosquito has killed more than them. I'm not even playing. Hey. All right, coming up, we got a song for when your mom and daddy were still together. We have my top 10, top 5, a little note from the GED station. I'm going to cover today's top stories with what's trending. Right now, here's Tone Stith. It's the D.L. Hughley Show.

That was Tone Stiff. You've been doing spring cleaning, but your house is still junky as hell. We're going to tell you why. My top five. That's up after song from your mom and daddy were still together. Celebrating his birthday today, Stevie Wonder, Ribbon in the Sky on the D.L. Hughley Show.

0: That was a song from when your mom and daddy were still together. That was Stevie Wonder, Ribbon in the Sky. Happy birthday, Stevie. I know you've been doing some spring cleaning, but your house is still junky. We're going to tell you why. Jasmine, give us five obsolete household items you've been holding on to but need to throw away by Julia R. Thompson for HuffPost.
1: Number five, printed phone books.
2: Still got that pile of phone books in there?
1: Yeah, you need them.
2: What I'm going to keep the screen door open with if I throw that away?
1: You need something to sit up higher.
0: How can you beat a suspect without losing that? How can you beat a suspect without leaving marks?
3: I can deal sitting at the big table.
0: If you see phone books in the police department office, somebody getting their ass whipped.
1: Yeah. Every day. Number four, the top five obsolete household items you've been holding on to, but you got to throw them away. DVD players. Let them go.
0: Yes,
1: it's not coming back.
0: Yes, indeed. Yes, indeed.
1: Number three of the top five obsolete household items you've been holding on to but need to throw away, entertainment consoles.
0: They dope, though.
1: They are dope.
3: Yeah.
1: I mean, still like them.
3: I got
1: them.
3: A TV on.
0: You could use them for furniture, though. They're just dope.
3: Come on, man.
1: Yeah, I think so.
0: Like one of the departments, like a console.
1: Yeah, you can convert them into.
3: That's why I keep all my 45s.
0: Yeah, yeah, yeah.
1: Number two of the top five obsolete
0: guns you have,
1: household items you need to throw this away. Your answering machine. First of all, if you have an answering machine at your house, I mean, maybe with the zombie apocalypse coming, you might need.
0: You know what I pulled out this morning?
1: What?
0: A sky pager.
1: Oh,
3: yeah, my God.
2: I still got one in the drawer. I know where it is.
0: I have a sky pager.
1: Wow.
3: I got one.
1: You never know.
3: I got one old telephone answering machine left because there's some, you know, people from dear people who's no longer with us that there's messages for. And I just like to hear them every now and then.
0: Yep. I used to do that to my Anita. Yeah, I sure did. And, you know, you should always keep a rotary phone in a closet because when, you know, stuff goes bad.
1: There's zombie apocalypse.
0: Not even that. But if there's a natural disaster and the cell service stuff, you can, if cell service goes down.
3: It's a landline. It's not a cell.
1: You don't know any phone numbers. 911.
0: Maybe you can call the police.
1: And the number one of the top five obsolete household items you've been holding on to but need to throw away, CD racks.
0: Yeah.
1: Racks and racks and racks. Yeah, throw them away.
0: Yeah. Right next to your console.
1: Racks on the wall. That's a song.
0: All right, come here. We got a little note from the GED section. That's up in 15 minutes. It's the D.L. Hughley Show.
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0: Donald Trump has been in court for all the various things he's done that are outside the law more than Thurgood Marshall.
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1: 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You can't do that.
0: Oh.
2: 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And we're back.
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2: 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Because a mind is a terrible thing to waste.

That was Jaheim, just in case. All right, so a lot has been made at the, about the Kevin Hart roast on Netflix, particularly a joke that Tony Hinchcliffe told about George Floyd. I find it ironic that a comedian who appeared at a Nazi rally for Trump a couple of years ago and told a very incendiary joke would end up with the on Jim, that was in Jumanji. I just don't think those audiences mesh. But this is comedy. You could do whatever. The spirit of a roast, I remember years ago when it was the Dean Martin roast, you got the sense that those people liked each other. Those people had an affinity for each other. That it was kind of tongue-in-cheek. I don't get that sense at all. You are entitled to tell a joke, but it cannot be just jokes when the very audiences that support that kind of comedy got upset when someone said anything about Charlie Kirk. As I recall it, there were calls made to try to get people fired for just saying anything about Charlie Kirk. It cannot be just jokes when the current president of the United States of America is trying to get a comedian fired for telling a joke he didn't like and using the power of the FCC to do it. It can't be just jokes when the aforementioned man got so offended that, again, he's trying to get people fired, but he depicted Obama and his wife as apes. So jokes are fine, and I will defend the right to say whatever you want. But it is not a one-sided thing. And decidedly, there are people we've seen three times when this president, and who I would say the same people that like Trump, like these comedians. Same people. Now, how is it when you do it, it's called comedy. When they do it, a joke that you don't like about somebody you don't like, it's something entirely different. I don't understand how those audiences meshed. I think I respect the right for anybody to say whatever it is they want to say. This is comedy. And, you know, but it cannot be a one-sided street. It cannot be a one-sided affair. And let's be clear. When anybody, any white guy wants the freedom of speech, when they are yelling for freedom of speech, when they are clamoring for freedom of speech, they really want the freedom to be able to say n-. All right, that's a little note from the GED section. It's the D.L. Hughley Show.

0: seats there.
1: A whole lot of mixed signals.
0: A lot of mixed signals, and a lot of people are saying, you know, things like Delta Sigma Theta sorority would never. Well, here's the thing. I don't want to break it down to pit one sorority against another. I do wonder, though, you know, what about the vetting process? Did we not see that on social media? Did we miss it?
1: That she voted against her own now sorority sister?
0: Yes.
1: Like, and campaigned against, not just
0: voted. Exactly.
1: Like, oh, man.
0: So I don't know. I don't want to cast aspersions, but I feel like I should. But I'm not going to. You know, I believe in sisterhood. I think we do have to be careful when it comes to things like the D9, because we know they're trying to erase us as we speak.
1: Yeah.
0: And so what we definitely don't want is anybody infiltrating us.
1: Every organization got something going on. You know, we got Stephen A. Smith. I mean,
0: God, for sure. And again, you know, I want to reiterate, I know, just like you know, too, that we have white members of all of the sororities and fraternities just about. But this particular situation is a little troubling, considering all you had to do was Google.
1: Right. The white part doesn't bother me at all. It's the
0: It's the other part. And that's the most important part, right? Yeah. The whole Trump thing.
1: Yeah.
0: Anyway, also trending, I don't know how I feel about this. We've been talking about this for quite some time now. It's happened several days ago, but it's still trending very heavily. And that is this George Floyd, this joke that was told at the Kevin Hart roast.
1: Yeah.
0: A lot of people are upset, including George Floyd's family. They're like, it was in poor taste. How dare this be done? And some people are saying, you know, hey, it's jokes. And that's what comedians do.
2: It can't be just jokes when we just had a president right now try to get a comedian fired for telling a joke about his wife.
0: Yeah.
1: Yep.
2: It can't be just jokes when they tried to get people to tell jokes about Charlie Kirk fired.
1: Mm-hmm. Uh-huh.
2: And that it can't be just jokes then. He tried to use the FCC to fire comedians.
0: Yeah.
2: And then the people on the right, who these people, the henchmen's and Shane Gillis, who are their base too, yep, got mad and tried to get all kind of people fired. So it can't be just jokes then. And what I do not understand is, how does a dude, Tony Hinchman, who was basically doing jokes at a Nazi rally two years ago, end up with a from Jumanji? That's what I don't get. I respect comedians. Yeah. You know, I respect them, the right to do whatever. It cannot be just jokes when you on the right, they lose their ish when somebody tells a joke about one of them.
0: Yeah.
2: And why would you... What world would those two audiences ever be together? I just didn't understand.
0: That's what I don't understand. Because a roast is supposed to be people who know
2: like
0: you, who love you, like you, and respect you, and they're roasting you. It seems to me some of these people, I'm not quite sure about their relationship.
2: Freedom of speech. When they say freedom of speech, it's just to say. That's it. That's what it is. And it's not particularly controversial to me. I don't like that dude, so I'd never be on stage with him. Like you could be a police officer and see other police officers do things you wouldn't do, or that you think are not in accordance with your training, or you think that violate the law. You can do that too.
0: Yeah.
2: I think that Kevin Hart, I don't understand what his rationale was. There's too many other great comics to have besides them dudes. They obviously have a disdain for black people, and their audiences do too.
0: Yeah. And then to sit and laugh at all of those things. It was very
2: He had rude. To laugh, obviously. Yeah, Kevin apologized for telling the joke a little while ago.
0: He did, over and over and over and over.
2: So now
0: you
2: have a joke. That's what I don't get, man.
0: Yeah, well, I can tell you this, that's what's trending.
3: 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Listen up, party people. If you didn't tune in to the D.L. Hughley Show today, you missed out on some lit combo. 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
0: 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And we're back.
3: Boy, I'm sure glad that's over with. 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
1: 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If you're gonna be in Chicago, I am going to be at the Chicago Improv in Schaumburg. 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Jasmine Sanders, what did you learn today?
7: Well, speaking about luxury meeting legacy, did you see where Swatch and Audemars are coming out with a Royal Pop collab? I think it's supposed to be about between $300 and $500. The internet is going crazy.
1: A lot of people are mad too.
7: Yeah, some people were very upset about it.
1: You bought those Audemars for collectorizers. Yep. Now they got a Swatch version of it.
8: Yeah, it's a Swatch version. That's like,
7: it's pretty dope though.
8: There's a Mercedes that costs $40,000, and there's another one.
1: Swatch version of it. Yeah,
8: it's a Swatch version. That's like,
7: it's pretty dope though.
8: There's a Mercedes that costs $40,000, and there's another one that costs $400,000.
7: That's right.
8: So
7: that's right.
1: Skip, my man Cheetah, what'd you learn today?
8: Jasmine told me to get rid of my DVD player, but I can't do it. I have a certain special collection of movies that are only available
1: in the paperback.
8: On DVD.
1: Yes, indeed.
8: Yes, and indeed. I need it. I need it. I got to have it. I got to keep it.
1: Yeah. Yuck. Some of our red, some red tube just don't have the classics.
8: You know, hey, living in Texas, they try to block them out on the internet. Come on, man.
1: Yes,
8: without putting in your ID, and I don't want to do that.
1: Yes, indeed. I don't know what you're talking about.
9: Yeah, me neither. I was going to ask after we cut the mics off.
1: Yes, indeed. Yeah, well, if they do, if they go off, we know where Skip's at. on the next D.L. Hughley Show, Kyle Hughley, a.k.a. Special K, is the latest hot record producer, and we're here's his latest project on Short Bus Records. Plus, the militant man Jamal Kingsley returns to expose racism hidden in our everyday lives. It is the D.L. Hughley Show. We will definitely see you on the other side. Kyle, my favorite Short Bus operator, pull that string. We got to go.
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1: It's the D.L. Hughley Show. See you on the other side.

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As always, I am your host, Keith Sweat. 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Now right here, nothing changes, baby. You get to apologize, you get to confess, and I still get to be your maintenance man. Now that you checked in, I'm never ever going to let you go anywhere else.

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1: 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I was just calling, you know. 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

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I understand. 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I mean, I want to love you.

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3: Hey, this is Keith. Who am I speaking to?
4: Hi, Keith. This is me, Sarah, from Harlem.
3: Hey, baby. How you doing? What can I do for you
4: today? I'm doing fine. I took the picture with you when you was at B.B. King's.
3: Okay.
4: Me and my two sisters, and it was my birthday.
3: I remember that.
4: Yes. How you doing?
3: I came out after the show was over and took the picture with you, right?
4: Yes. After the show was over, we was the three, only three there.
3: Okay.
4: Yeah. And give my sister Alicia from Harlem a shout out.
3: Okay. You got it, baby.
4: Okay.
3: All right, take care of yourself.
4: All right, Keith, nice talking to you. You stay up.
3: You too. Bye-bye.
4: Okay, love you.
3: Love you too.
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0: Yeah, KB and JB, the show is outstanding. 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
3: Hey, this is Keith. Who am I speaking to?
4: Carol.
3: Hey, Carol. How you doing? Where you calling from this evening?
4: I just called to say I'm in love with you.
3: You're in love with me.
4: I listen to your show for every day from the time you start to the time you stop.
3: Thank you, Carol. I appreciate that. Well, I must say I'm in love with you, too, for that, all right?
4: Okay. Thank you,
3: baby. Take care of yourself.
4: Have a great night.
3: You too, Carol.
4: Bye-bye. Bye-bye.
3: Hey, this is Keith. Who am I speaking to?
5: Doreen.
3: Hey, hon. How you doing? What's going on with you?
5: Nothing. I just can't call and let you know I'm your biggest fan. I've been listening to you since I was little.
3: Okay, thank you for checking in. I appreciate that.
5: And I think you are so sexy.
3: Thank you. What can I do for you tonight, though?
5: Nothing. I just wanted to talk to you.
3: Okay, well, thank you for checking in. I appreciate that, all right?
5: All right, baby.
3: All right, baby. Have a great night. Bye-bye.
5: You too. Bye-bye.
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1: This is a love that withstands time, space, and matter forever. 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Here we are decades later. The sentiment is still the same. 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

me a secret. I don't just want to know about any secret of yours. 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

Welcome inside Love and R&B. I'm your host, KG Smooth. 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The day is done, so now let's sit back, relax, pour a glass of wine, and vibe out to this great R&B music that I have prepared for you this evening. 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

0: 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I'm your host, KG Smooth. 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I posted a video of me doing the inversion stool. I had talked about it Monday night inside Loving R&B. And to my surprise, you all were sending me DMs and I got some text messages about, man, what is this? Can you do a demonstration? I want to see how it is. I've got tension in my hips and in my shoulders. And so I showed you how the inversion stool works, and it's on the Love and R&B page on social media at Love and R&B Show. Make sure you follow us, and you can follow me at KG Smooth while you're at it. More music is on the way. 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

0: 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Love the basketball part of it, and I'm looking forward to football season. 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

0: You're inside Love and R&B. I'm your host, KG Smooth. What's trending in R&B? Well, Chris Brown is clapping back at Pitchfork magazine after they put out an egregious review of his new album, Brown, saying soulless, hit-chasing music with nothing going for it. This album is a real piece of shh. And so Chris Brown got on social media and clapped back at him.
1: Team Breezy, I know people want me to get on here and, you know, say some shit. But that. We kicking eight. I say, hey, we ain't letting up. I'm going to keep my foot on their neck and we ain't stopping. You hear me? We doing this tour. More to come. I'm not going to tell you what's more to come, but it's coming at the end of the day. I don't give a what these is talking about. I know exactly who my fans is and I know exactly who hearing this album. If you're not my fan, I don't want you to listen to my. Go listen to Zara Larson or somebody.
0: And now that he has said that, now Zara Larson is saying some things. It's the internet is a wild place. Also trending, Netflix has put out its first poster for A Different World. Says new class, same Hillman Pride, A Different World premieres fall 2026. We cannot wait. And also trending in R&B today, happy birthday to the one and only Stevie Wonder. Stevie Wonder turns 76 today. So happy birthday to that goat. We'll go through Stevie's big three, which is going to be really hard, in the fourth hour of Love and R&B when I dig into KG's crates. And that's what's trending in R&B. More music coming up inside Love and R&B.

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0: This is Love and R&B. I'm your host, KG Smooth. Accountability in relationships sounds like this. I made that about me when it wasn't. Or, I was checked out and you deserve my full attention. Or, I got triggered and stopped hearing you. Or, I was operating on autopilot instead of being present. Or, I prioritize being right over understanding you. Or, I shut down instead of staying in the conversation. Accountability in relationships sounds like that. And I've got more coming up next hour. This is Love and R&B.
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Welcome inside Love and R&B. I'm your host, KG Smooth. 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

It's Love & R&B. I'm your host, KG Smooth, with a KG discovery. Young man by the name of Jawan has done a remake on SWV's Always On My Mind featuring Sis. And so I heard it on Rated R&B's Instagram page, and I was like, oh, this is dope. So let's get into it. Always On My Mind.

0: That's Juwan featuring Sis with their rendition of SWV's Always On My Mind. That's a KG Discovery. Coming back with more music, this is Love & R&B.
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0: 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I'm your host, KG Smooth, continuing with accountability in relationships sounds like this. I assume the worst instead of asking questions. Or, I brought baggage from my day into our conversation. Or, I didn't create space for you to feel safe sharing. Or, I was more focused on my response than your words. Or, I made you feel small, and that's not okay. Or, I reacted to what I thought you meant, not what you said. Accountability in relationships sounds like that. Stay with me. More music is on the way. This is Love & R&B.
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0: 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In addition to providing scholarships, CBEC has set up an annual fourth quarter of giving campaign. 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To fund these activities, CBEC raises money based on its nonprofit status and uses the proceeds to fund these activities that benefit our community. All contributions to CBEC are tax deductible. 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

0: This is Love and R&B. I'm your host, KG Smooth. The next hour, it's wine time with KG. I've got comedian, writer, and actor Ali Sadiq. We are going to talk about his specials, Ali Sadiq, My Two Sons, which won a 2026 NAACP Image Award. Also, we'll talk about the roast of Kevin Hart and his thoughts on how everybody is responding to that. And, you know, we'll talk a little love and relationships. So, Wine Time with KG featuring comedian Ali Sadiq is coming up next inside Love and R&B.
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0: Welcome inside Love and R&B. I'm your host, KG Smooth. It's Wine Time with KG. Ladies and gentlemen, it is an H-Town legend, a pillar in these Houston communities, and a pillar in this comedy world. Ladies and gentlemen, comedian, writer, actor, philanthropist, the greatest storyteller, Ali Sadiq, is inside Love and R&B. What is going down, my G?
1: Oh, you got to say old coworker.
0: And old coworker. That's right. Ali Sadiq did afternoons in Houston.
1: What's going on, brother?
0: I have not seen you since. Well, I saw you at one of the comedy events, but I didn't get a chance to holler at you. But I want to say congratulations on the 2026 NAACP Image Award for Outstanding Variety Series or Special for Ali Sadiq's My Two Sons. Like, that is huge. Like, to me, the NAACP Image Award is like, you know, the Black Oscar, Emmy, Grammy.
1: Yeah, man. I sure appreciate you, man. Doing out the city, doing it for the city, you know. So I'm definitely honored to get that, you know. Won 2-3 Webby Awards since.
0: Yeah.
1: So I just left from there. So, man, it's been cool, man. And so, and congratulations on being syndicated.
0: Thank you.
1: You know, doing your thing.
0: Thank you so much, man. You stay right here. We got more with the great Ali Sadiq inside Love and R&B.

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This is-

0: You're inside Love and R&B. It's wine time. I've got comedian, writer, philanthropist, the man, Ali Sadiq, is on Love and R&B. Brother, what are some of your favorite R&B slow jams?
1: Oh, man, anything by Marvin Gaye, anything by Anita Baker, Sade, you know, that man's album, Usher.
0: Okay.
1: You know, Usher had a whole man's album. That Confessions was for me. Can't forget the Velvet Teddy Bear. LaVert.
0: Oh, man, Gerald LaVert. Oh, man. I miss him so much, bro.
1: Yeah, man.
0: Yeah. So, tell me, what has been going on lately with the great Ali Sadiq? I know that you are everywhere every weekend. As a matter of fact, you are going to be in Baltimore May 22nd and 23rd. So what is happening in Ali's world?
1: At 23rd, 24th at the Chesapeake Arena. Man, just doing press, producing specials, you know, hanging out with the family, you know, getting bigger and better. Just, man, I'm just really living the dream, bro. I'm just gardening and, you know, I'm just having a great time in life.
0: Yeah, that's beautiful. And what is next? Are you still writing? I mean, I know that you got, your PIC, Marcus Wiley, you produced his special and all of that. Can you talk about your production company?
1: Oh, man, we got some big things in the works that, you know, I'm producing a little sitcom for myself and that I'm not going to be a main character in. I'm just going to be producing it.
0: Okay.
1: So I'm just having a good time with that. You know, I'm trying to just be multitasking. I got some other ventures on. You know, my daughter got the restaurant in Houston.
0: Yes.
1: Rotto Market. And man, I'm just having a KG Smooth, man. I'm just having a smooth time, brother. I'm just having a good time.
0: That's what's up. We got more with Ali Sadiq in 6 minutes on Love and R&B.
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0: It's Wine Time with KG inside Love and R&B. Comedian Ali Sadiq is on. Bro, okay, so this is what's trending. Everybody is still talking about the roast of Kevin Hart. Did you watch it?
1: Oh, I was good.
0: You haven't? Okay, you haven't watched it. I wanted to get your take as a comedian if you had saw any of the folks roasting. Have you done a roast? Because I just know how quick and witty you are, just regular.
1: I'm more about giving love and celebrating a person versus saying anything that I would consider derogatory about their career. In the world, I think this roast as of now, like shows with people that really don't know you. So it's going to be offensive because now we're talking about people that you don't have a friendship with. And I think in comedy, they forget that when these roasts were going on, in the beginning of these roasts with Richard Pryor and Frank Sinatra, they were all friends. Friends, like they really hung out and saying, so they knew things about each other and they would say things about each other that it wasn't offensive because they were friends.
0: Right. Okay.
1: I don't think that everybody nowadays that's on a stage are friends. You know what I'm saying? And so that's the caveat of how things turn. I'm not going to say nothing about somebody that's not a friend. Like, I have a book, Applied Advice, that people can get on Amazon. Everybody in there I can say something about because they're my friend. That's why I wrote something about what they gave me in comedy. It's not going to be offensive because we are friends.
0: Got it.
1: You know what I'm saying?
0: Yeah, that makes all the sense. We got more with comedian Ali Sadiq inside Love and R&B.
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0: This is Love and R&B. I'm your host, KG Smooth. It's Wine Time with the great Ali Sadiq. Ali, I can't let you go without asking this question. What is love?
1: Unconditional, mm-hmm. unwavering, and it doesn't have a lot of unreconcilable hurt in it.
0: Mm.
1: You know, like, me and my mom, she has endured a lot of things with me.
0: Mm-hmm.
1: And she doesn't have to say how much she loved me. It's always been expressed in her actions. Even when she has been upset with me and me embarrassing her by going to prison, knowing that she didn't raise me like that, but that was something that could be reconciled.
0: Mm-hmm.
1: I'm saying, in her forgiveness for me, and then in my admiration for wanting to prove myself worthy of that unconditional love for her again, I reconciled by the things that I did to bring her light and bring her joy. And love has no jealousy in it and has no envy in it.
0: That part. Ladies and gentlemen, the man, the greatest storyteller, Ali Sadiq. All of his specials are available. You can watch them all. I mean, don't judge a book. My two sons, Rugged.
1: My father's coming out in June.
0: Oh.
1: So.
0: Okay.
1: Yeah.
0: Well, then.
1: Exclusive.
0: Come back on in June then.
1: My brother.
0: How about that? Yeah.
1: There it is.
0: Ladies and gentlemen, Ali Sadiq inside Love and R&B, man. Thank you so much. Can't wait to see you in person.
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7: All right, 29 before the top of the hour, time for the hot spot. What up, Brett?
8: What up, Ricky? Good morning, everybody. I'm your girl, Brett Tatat, and this is the hot spot where we bring you music, movies, and more. So let's get off into it. Excuse me. Well, y'all, Nick Cannon's former business manager is at the center of a federal case after prosecutors accused him of stealing millions from Nick over several years. Now, TMZ reports that Frank Musoke was hit with an 8-count indictment after allegedly using his role handling finances for high-profile clients to siphon money from Nick Cannon without his knowledge. Allegedly, his former manager had access to Nick's debit cards and PIN numbers and used the access between 2019 and 2023 to fund a lavish lifestyle. Prosecutors say he roughly withdrew $1.7 million from ATMs, spent over $165,000 on Amazon purchases, dropping nearly $192,000 on personal travel, and racked up additional expenses exceeding $160,000. In total, prosecutors say the former manager embezzled over $2 million from Nick Cannon. Now, the alleged scheme was discovered back in 2023, leading to his firing. That is crazy. Prosecutors also say the man also failed to report over $1.7 million in stolen income on his taxes, resulting in additional charges. So now this man is facing multiple counts of wire fraud, tax evasion, and authorities believe that he has fled to Uganda, where he reportedly holds dual citizenship. That is crazy.
9: How did he get access to his money?
8: And that's too much. Oh, my God. Like, why wasn't nobody watching him? Like, you almost have to have somebody watching somebody watching somebody that's watching somebody.
9: That's
8: with
9: watching
8: all
9: somebody.
8: With all of this money, that's watching somebody. Because he had all the PIN numbers and all the everything. Like, when people got your PIN numbers and stuff, somebody need to be watching them, too. I'm sorry.
10: Oh, yeah.
8: I'm sorry. That's a lot of money.
9: You don't trust nobody.
8: You can't, and people wonder why we have trust issues, because these things happen.
9: All that damn talking with them damn veneers, all that smiling and talking. Them be the ones that steal your money, all that talking. They make everything sound good. They got an answer and an explanation for everything.
8: Everything, yeah.
11: Don't worry about it.
8: Okay.
11: I got it. Yeah. No. We right. Got all that.
8: You know, pay for all that dinner work.
10: Yeah. You didn't even know you gave him $30,000 worth
8: of teeth. Okay. That is a lot of money. Oh, my goodness. So we're going to send prayers
9: man,
8: up
9: man, that's
8: to
9: hurtful
8: Cannon.
9: To hear.
8: And
9: that's hurt. Man, they don't even know, man. Well, people be thinking like, well, you got it. Man, people work hard for their money.
8: They do.
9: They work hard. They sit on the set and then do all those episodes of Wildin' Out and all those other shows for somebody to just come and take it. And then they might make him pay the taxes on it.
8: Exactly. That is crazy. And Nick is a good dude overall, and I just hate that this is happening.
9: I have some snakes just like that. I know. I already know.
8: They there. They come. They around. They tried.
9: They be trying to use. Like, yeah, I went to a HBCU, and I'm in a sorority, and you know, you my bruh. Oh, they use all that kind of stuff.
8: All that.
9: And rip your ass off.
8: To rip your ass off.
9: On the shield.
8: Oh, man, that's messed up. All right, y'all, we're going to wrap up the hotspot on that note.
9: Trying not to say no name.
8: Don't do it. Don't do it.
10: For more information on these stories and more,
8: 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So, coming up next, y'all, we got Special K with the new absolute positive you cannot use. The time now is 25 minutes. We're on the top of the hour. It's the Ricky Smiley Morning Show. 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

0: Well, we were, hey, wait a minute, TJ, step to the mic, TJ. Step to the mic, TJ. We having a real, you said what, TJ?
1: You know, Special K, I hate when black men who are not women want to tell us how we are. Black women did not wait until we were 30 to try to get a man. Black women are loyal. White women were groomed. Back in the day, I was told by a white woman that they were groomed to look for a man that had money. White women were groomed that way. Black women were not like that. We saw our parents struggle. Mm-hmm. So that's how we grew up. Mm-hmm. We were looking for love, and we were told we need to get a job and work.
0: Especially, what was your thought you were saying when they're in their 20s?
2: All I was saying was too many black women seem to have this thought process that go to college, get an education, get a good job, get a career, spend your 20s enjoying your single life, and you can get married later. But I'm saying, by the numbers,
1: the
2: pickings are slim by the time you hit 30, 31, 32. Now all the good men, a lot of them been snatched up.
1: It just didn't
2: happen. As opposed
1: to
2: trying to find your man while you was 19 to 24 in college.
1: If it didn't happen.
0: Boy, we need to have this art. TJ, can we put...
3: He wasn't even damn mature at 19 or 24.
4: Nobody trying to get married at 19.
2: I'm talking about women. You're trying to find, but you're trying to lock them down when you in college or when you graduate college.
0: TJ, do we have any space in the show that we can talk about this?
1: What's trending? We're going to do this in What's Trending today.
0: Okay. So we're going to have this argument in What's Trending because we have a real big argument going on in the studio right now. They're in here throwing things or whatever. Brat has left. All this kind of stuff going on. Hit us up with your wake up calls. 866-9-RICKY 866-9-RICKEY. 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
1: Listen, next week, Tuesday, is May 19th, birthday of Malcolm X. And one of Malcolm's most famous speeches was the Ballad of the Bullet. Malcolm warned black folks back in 64 that if democracy keeps failing people, if systems keep ignoring communities, if voting keeps being manipulated, eventually people stop believing the ballot matters, and more than that, become dismayed, erupt, and so on and so forth. And family, if we honest, we there. And we got a whole lot of people trying to push back. But this is why on May 19th, the primaries are so important. There's major primary elections happening next Tuesday in Alabama, Georgia, Pennsylvania, Oregon, Nebraska, Idaho, and Kentucky. But this morning, I want to speak directly to our folks in Alabama, in Georgia, and Pennsylvania. 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This election is about y'all. In Alabama, y'all have a massive governor's race, Senate race, congressional races, judges, sheriffs, school board. And all of this happening while they continue fighting over our congressional maps and our black voting power. In Georgia, y'all already know every election in Georgia is treated like the center of America's political future. There's a governor's race. My homegirl, Tanya Miller, is one of the candidates for attorney general, state legislature, Supreme Court races. And we know Georgia's black voters have been the firewall for democracy multiple times now. And so we need you all to turn out. And in Pennsylvania, one of the most important swing states in the country, governor's races, where my brother Austin Davies is seeking a second term as lieutenant governor, judicial races, state house races, local races. And all of that determines not just policy, but who has power over schools, policy, housing, prosecutors, voting access, economic investment in our neighborhoods. And so I need us to be super clear. If we think what's happening with the Supreme Court is bad, if we do not turn out in crazy numbers, we risk giving away even more. So please, what's equally as important is I want you all to go look at your ballot. So all the people in Alabama, in Georgia, in Pennsylvania, go to vote411 or ballotpedia.com. Get your sample ballot so you know every single thing that's on the ballot. There's nothing worse than going into the polls and only knowing two things. So read, research, and ask questions. So before I get out of here, man, Rick, Rock T, I done had, there's no elections in Ohio or Michigan, but I done had a gang of Detroit people calling me reckless, talking about they Pistons over my Cavs.
2: Hey, including this one right here, man.
1: What up, though?
2: What up, though?
1: The Cavs gave it to y'all last night.
2: Yeah.
1: And we're going to bring it home in this next game and end this out and go on to the Knicks.
2: I ain't going to lie, man. James Harden looked like the Houston Rockets version of James Harden last night.
1: And if that happens, he looked like the Houston Rockets regular season James Harden.
2: Yes, sir.
1: Yeah. Because you know in the playoffs he ain't been consistent.
2: Come on, man.
1: But Donovan Mitchell is that dog.
2: He is. He that dude.
3: Hey, real quick, I just want to say you were talking about the states that are voting on the 19th. Also, yes, don't forget Louisiana is voting, even though the congressional maps have the Senate and House races pushed back. They still are voting on the 16th for other things. So just make sure you vote in every single race. Like there's no
1: and
3: race.
1: Thank you for that, because that's important.
3: That's local. That has so much to do with what's going on in your state. So make sure you get out and vote on Saturday as well.
1: Absolutely.
0: Yeah, absolutely.
1: Thank you for that. Y'all hit me at Jeff's Nation. Let me know what you're thinking. Love y'all. Have a fantastic Thursday. I'll talk to y'all next week.
0: That is. Hey, appreciate you, Jeff. All right, y'all. Chicken and Waffle Mix going down with y'all lying on the ones and twos. Up next, Ricky Smiley Morning Show.
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0: to dance by the floor and around. People always told me, be careful what you do. 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And be careful what you do.
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0: show. Hey, the time right now is 18 after the hour, y'all. Coming up, man, they are already fighting in the studio. Now, a white women's chat leaked, and in it, they were putting each other up on game on how to bag a baller. So, I mean, this thing in the studio has been ugly. And today, we want to know, do you think white women are strategic in getting a black man? And should black women have a strategy to get a man? Hit us up at 866-9-RICKY, 866-9-R-I-C-K-E-Y. Now, Gary, what was the concern you had this morning?
1: My concern was, I mean, I think more African-American women, honey, should kind of listen to this here, what this woman said and stuff. And they could somewhat
0: follow. Why
1: should
0: they listen to her?
1: Well, not so much listen to how these damn women do, honey, to get these doggone football players and sports players, black men, and calling them dumb once they get them and what have you. I think more African-American women should listen and see this is how it's being done and kind of follow some of the rules. Because some of the things she said in these messages, I tell my black female friends all the time, honey, you know, this is what you need to do, girl.
0: All right, hit us up at 866-9-RICKY. Let's argue. 866-9-R-I-C-K-E-Y. 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

0: Dig me now, one and only Steve Harvey got a radio show. Okay. I want to talk to you today about success, but I want to talk to you about it like I usually do in terms of a principle of it. But I want to share something with you about it. And I was talking to my daughter about it. I've talked about my son-in-law about it, talked about it with all my children. And I'm really starting to express it to them now because I'm talking to a wide range of people constantly. But I want to share something with you. If you have any aspiration of being successful, I want you to realize, starting right now, the effort that is going to require. And that's why I think it stops a lot of people. I think a lot of people are never told or don't understand the sheer effort that it takes to become successful at anything in any area of your life. If you think that doing your best is enough, I got news for you. It's not. Well, Steve, what if you've done your best, though, and your best ain't good enough? Well, let me ask you that same question. Hold on. If you want to be successful and you've done your best and best isn't good enough, what, you through? That's it? But Steve, it was my best. No. It was the best you had at that time and that particular day. But tomorrow, add something to it. You've never done everything. There is no you can't go no more. You can't add no more. I've seen marathon runners end up crawling across the line. I've seen triathlon people, man, just staggering in the street and didn't want nobody to help them because they knew that would disqualify them from the race. You got more. Have you ever dipped into your reserve tank? That's what we're talking about now. See, all of us have a reserve tank. You know, on my ranch, I like to ride four-wheelers. I have all-terrain vehicles. And all of them have a gas tank on it. And a gas tank, and most of mine, let me see, all of them. Yeah, all of them have gas tank needles on them. And it lets me know when I get down towards E, there's a little lane that's red that lets me know, okay, Steve, you're in the danger zone now. You're riding into the lowest part of your tank. But if I keep riding and I forget to get some gas in there, guess what? When it runs out of gas, all of my all-terrain vehicles, all of them, Honda, Polaris, all of them, those are the makers. There's a button on the gas tank itself that I can click and it says reserve. That means they know that for the hardcore riders, they're going to ride somewhere and they're going to get themselves in a situation and they're going to run out of everything. They're going to run out of road. They're going to run out of gas. They've prepared because they know for the hardcore rider, every hardcore rider needs a reserve tank. And so there's a button that you can click on the gas tank that clicks it into a reserve and it'll give you about 50 miles or 20 miles worth of gas in there. Now, guess what? In that reserve, that may be all you need to get you to where you're going or get you back to safety so you can refuel. Don't tell me you've done your best. When your best don't cut it, what you gonna do? See, when best is possible, then good enough ain't enough. See, that's good enough. But if the best is possible, why would you not shoot for that? And you are all capable of making it. But you've got to change your mindset and realize the effort that has to be put forth in becoming successful. You've got to do it relentlessly over and over and over and over. And every day I try to do something to progress my life for the better. I try to do something every day. I wake up every day with a plan, some phone calls, some meetings, some interviews, something, man, that's going to advance and move the brand forward. Because here's what's going to happen, you all. Let's say you reach your goal. Let's say your goal is to make $100,000. Well, I got news for you. Listen to this. When you make the $100,000, you can't go nowhere and go on vacation and put your hand behind your head and say, I made $100,000. guess what you got to do? You got to find a way now to maintain that $100,000 to keep it coming in. See, you can't just get there and stop and rest and whoa. It is harder to maintain your success than it is to get successful. See, let's say, let me show you this. Suppose it takes you 5 to 8 years to find a way to make $50,000. Let's say it takes you 5 to 8 years to find a way to make an extra $50,000. And you finally, through work and effort, you get to the $50,000 mark. That's it's only just begun now. Because guess what? In order to keep the 50 coming in, you got to duplicate what you did to get there. And then, here's what you're going to have the audacity, being a human being, you're going to want another 50. Because you're a human being. Because you got to have something else to shoot for. Now you're going to want another 50. Well, now then guess what you got to do now? Now you got to do what you did before. Plus you got to come up with something else. Then after that, you're going to have the audacity because you're humans. You're going to want another 50. So that's how this works. And see, that's the importance of your relationship with God, because you're going to constantly need him. And ain't ever a point where you're going to be through needing him. But there ain't going to become a point in your life where you're going to want nothing unless you done just gave up. And if you done gave up, who wants that? Come on, y'all. This is going to take quite a bit of effort. And if you think it'll come to you any other way, you're sadly mistaken. Because of all the successful people I know that the effort they put out on a daily basis is daunting. And I think that the average person just doesn't understand the requirement of time and effort that it takes to get there and willingness to put it out. You got to cut a lot of monkey business out your life. All that hanging out, all that late, and all that clubbing, all that drinking, all that. You got to cut a whole lot of monkey business out to be successful, man. If you're planning on being successful, get up early, stay up late, work, try, think, meet, greet, smile, attract. It takes a lot. Let's go. But you can do it. God is passing out blessings all day long. Why are you not in line for yours? I'm telling you right now, I want everything God got for me. Because what he's shown me so far, whoo, if he got some more, man, oh, man, how good is God, huh?
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1: Flora says, I've been sleeping with our yard man for a while, and he doesn't like wearing protection. We got into an argument about it, and now he's not answering my husband's text to come to our yard. How can he be so petty when he knows I'm married?
0: What is going on right here? Y'all got to quit writing us with all this craziness, acting like it's normal.
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0: Y'all, I can't apply no rules to this stuff. 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

0: Ladies and gentlemen, let me have your undivided attention, please. This is Steve Harvey Morning Show. Now, I start this show in different ways on different days because you never know what I'm feeling. And that's when I start dealing. And so now I'm just not feeling the thing that I'm thinking about dealing. So I just want to say good morning. I want to tell you all how grateful I am for being awake this morning. I want you to join in with me on this gratitude train. Get your mind right. Thank God for it, because if it wasn't for God, man, we would be in a world of trouble, man. We would be in a world of trouble. So gratitude is what it's all about, y'all. Have a great day today. Expect great things to happen to you, and whatever happens to you, if you got God with you, he'll get you through that too, period. That's how we're starting it. Shirley Strawberry, Mississippi Monica Jr., the comeback kid, and the legend of Nephew Tommy. Jr., what's on your mind today?
1: Hey, let me ask you something, Unc. Man, when it's going good for you, Unc, when everything is going in the right direction, God really doing his thing, man, what's a day like that like for you? When God really showing out for you? How you feeling then?
0: Most of my days is like that. Mm-hmm. Yeah, you know, I mean, even when it ain't going good.
2: That's right.
0: He's somewhere showing out on my behalf. You know, I ain't trying to sound cliche either. I look at them all the same, man. You know,
2: it's life.
0: Some days is better than others, I guess, but all the days is good because I'm in it participating. So, look, man, I'm above ground. I'm still counted in the few. I know God is blessing me. He got some more stuff for me. And see, plus I've understood this. Everything that happens to me is preparation. See, if you could look at it that way, it will make the going through process a little bit easier for you. If something is happening to you, if you could just say, okay, this is all preparation, because it is. Because there's certain things you got to go through to get to something that you're trying to get to. But you got to go through it to get to it. It just ain't sitting right there. The pot of gold is at, okay. Yeah. The pot of gold is at the end of the rainbow. But do you know how far away the end of that rainbow is? It ain't just right there. You ain't never seen the rainbow and you standing next to the pot of gold. Dig in. Get whatever you need. No.
2: Way over there.
0: To it. Everything you're trying to get through requires you to go through something. And it's the process. So when things are happening to me that are not quite what I want to happen, understand that it's the process and that it's preparation. He's preparing me. Okay, I'll give you an example. I had a guy cheated me one time out of a lot of money. Well, at the time, that was a lot of money to me. As I look back on it now, that amount of money wouldn't even affect me, but it was preparation. Taught me how to behave when I got more money. So now cheating me out of my money is harder. Because, see, we're not going to see this movie no more. I done seen that one already. So if you come up to me with that move he made on me, because God taught that lesson to me, I know. Because he was preparing me for when he gave me more. That's how I look at it. Thank you.
2: All right. Come on, huh? Teach us. School us. All right. Thank you, guys. Coming up at 32 minutes after the hour, we will run that prank back with the nephew right after this.
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0: 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It is time now to run that prank back with the nephew.
1: I dropped.
0: What you got, nephew?
1: Your wife. I have dropped your wife. Let's not focus on what we were doing together. Let's focus on her health and making sure she's all right, because that's what the subject is at hand. I dropped your wife. Cat dog, if you would.
2: Hello.
3: Hello, I'm trying to reach Tony.
2: This is Tony.
3: Tony, how you doing? This is Nephew Tommy.
2: Hey, Nephew Tommy. I can't believe you're calling me. Oh, my God.
3: You sent an email in to prank your...
2: Yes. Oh, my God. I sent that like months ago. I didn't think you were going to call me.
3: Yes, I'm calling you now. How long y'all been married?
2: 8 years.
3: Okay.
2: 8 years. That's my heart.
3: Okay. Let me ask you something. What makes your husband just go off? What can I do that... You know, that's a button for him that you don't want to push.
2: Anything that has to do with me, let me tell you, he is crazy about me. If anybody mess with me, if anybody tries to go off on me, he will lose it.
3: Okay.
2: Oh, what are we going to do? I'm so excited. Oh, my God.
3: All right. Okay. You know what? Okay. Check this out.
2: Okay.
3: Can you click over on a three-way? Can you call him?
2: Okay. I can call it from my phone. But you're going to be on the phone, right?
3: Yeah, I want him to think that I got your phone.
2: Okay.
3: I tell you what, you just click over and get him on the line. Just click over. So when you click back, you can't say nothing else. You got to be quiet.
2: Okay.
3: Because at the end, I'm going to let you talk to him, okay?
2: Okay, hold on. Tommy, you there?
3: I'm here.
2: Okay, it's ringing.
3: All right, you hit mute or something, okay?
2: Okay.
4: Hey, what's up, babe?
3: No, this, how you, is this Darren?
4: Yeah, this is Darren. Who is this?
3: Hey, we got a bit of a situation with Tony,
4: yeah,
3: man.
4: Yeah, we got a situation for real. This is my wife's phone. Who is this? Who is this?
3: We're trying to get Tony actually twisted her ankle, man. So we got to get her to the emergency room and get her checked out.
4: She twisted her ankle. How'd she twist? Wait. Back up. Who did you say? Who is this? How did Tony twist her ankle?
3: Actually, she fell. And
4: hey, man, look. My wife is with her mom right now. Who are you? How'd she twist her ankle? And why are you calling me? Why isn't her mother or somebody calling me? Who is this? You never told me your name, bro.
3: No, I'm a friend, man. She didn't fall. I actually dropped her.
4: Whoa. How did you drop her? What do you mean you dropped her?
3: We had a couple of drinks at the hotel, man, and she...
4: Wait. Hotel? What the hell you mean a hotel? My wife's supposed to be over her mom's house. Now you calling me from her phone talking about you dropped her? Y'all at some hotel? Why are y'all even at a hotel? What the hell are you talking about, a hotel, bro? Where the f*** is my wife? Where is Tony? Why ain't Tony on the phone?
3: Dude, you gotta calm down, man.
4: You calling me from my wife's phone talking about she hurt? You dropped her? Y'all at a hotel? She's supposed to be at her mom's house? Bro, where is my wife, man?
3: Tony, I got it. Just hang on.
4: Tony, put my wife on the phone, man.
3: Hey, dude, I need you to calm down, man.
4: No, you talking about y'all about to go to an emergency room? You dropped my wife? Y'all at a hotel? Dog, just put my on the phone before your be in the emergency room.
3: Hey, man, listen, you got to calm down. Tony already embarrassed
4: I don't even know who the hell you are. You still ain't told me your name. Put Tony on the phone, bro.
3: Listen, man, you got to chill out, man. I'm just a friend, okay?
4: I'll tell you what, in the emergency room, tell me where y'all at. I'll come to the hotel. I get my own wife and take her wherever she needs to be. Tell me where you at.
3: As soon as Tony get dressed, man, I'm going to get her there, okay?
4: What? As soon as she get dressed? What do you mean as soon? Hey, man, real talk, dog, where y'all at, man? Put Tony on the phone, man.
3: I'm not putting Tony on you too irate, man. Why are you screaming and hollering, dude?
4: I swear to God, if I find out where y'all at, I'm going to come over. It's going to be one for you and Tony. Hey, man, where y'all at, bro? I'm cool. Where y'all at? Jimmy, where y'all at?
3: No, no, no. I tell you what, man. I'm going to get Tony's ankle taken care of, and we'll get somebody to drop her back off at the house, okay?
4: I'll drop her off at the house, man. Just tell me where y'all at. I want to come get my wife. I want to make sure she get the treatment that she need, bro. Tell me where y'all at. Don't go nowhere. I want you to be there when I come and get her. Don't go nowhere. Where y'all at?
3: I can't do it. I mean, we didn't.
4: Put Tony on the phone, man. Put my wife,
3: hey,
4: on,
3: man,
4: the phone.
3: I'm not. Listen,
4: let
3: dude.
4: Let me talk to my wife, bro.
3: Hey, man, it's the reason why I'm calling, man. She embarrassed about all of this.
4: And now she going to be more than embarrassed once. Hey, okay, it's cool. Hey, Patel ain't no need to be embarrassed. I love her, man. That's my girl, man. Let me holler at my wife, bro, please.
3: No,
4: that's all
3: no,
4: I'm asking.
3: No. I already know,
4: man. Give my wife a phone, bro.
3: Listen, dude.
4: Hey, man, look, dog, real talk, you still ain't tell me who the you are, dog. All I know is you calling me talking about you in some hotel with my wife and look, let me tell you something. Don't let that leg, that ankle, whatever you say is wrong with my wife, get your whoops, dog. I'm telling you, when I find out who you are, I'm busting your. Put my wife on the phone, man. That's my last time asking you, dog. I promise.
3: Hey, man, what? But see, man, you too irate, man. You too irate.
4: Put my wife on the phone, bro. That's all I'm saying. You better leave town. That's what I'm saying. You got to leave town, my man. You better leave
3: Tony,
4: town.
3: Do you want to talk? Let Tony decide if she want to talk to you or not, okay?
4: Yeah, let her decide.
3: Tony, do you want to talk to him,
4: Tony? Don't even ask him.
3: Hey, man, you... Hey,
4: you
3: shut up, man. We'll see what Tony want to do.
4: Tony, get your
3: Tony
4: on the phone.
3: Hey, man. Pull up, bro.
4: Hey,
3: pull up.
4: I don't even know you, man. Put on the phone. You scared to tell me your name.
3: Tony, you want to talk to him?
4: Hell yes, you want to talk to me, man. I don't even know why you keep asking those dumb questions. Get on the phone. I'll pay
3: okay.
4: The phone bill.
3: Tony, here she is, man.
4: Yeah.
5: Hey, baby.
4: Hey, baby. Go where the you at?
5: Baby.
4: Who
5: are
4: you
5: with?
4: Tony. Hey,
5: baby.
4: Tony, look, hey, I don't have time for games. Where you at
5: baby.
4: And who you with? That's all you got to tell me.
5: Baby, just calm down. I got something to
4: where
5: tell you, okay?
4: Where are you, Tony? Tony,
5: baby,
4: where you at?
5: Listen to me. Baby, you got to
4: listen
5: to me.
4: I'm listening.
5: Are you listening?
4: Yes.
5: Listen to me real carefully, okay?
4: Where you at, Tony?
5: Baby, are you listening to me?
4: Yes, I'm listening.
5: Baby, you just got pranked by nephew Tony.
4: Do it sound like I'm laughing right now?
5: I love you.
4: Okay, girl. You hurry up on home. That's cool. All right, you got me.
1: All right. All you men out there now, come on. Be careful. Don't drop nobody's wife. Don't drop nobody's wife.
6: But you called a man, though.
7: Yeah,
1: but he need to know. I mean, come on, man. You done dropped his wife. You got to respect. Now, you got to call him.
7: In case something happens.
1: Respect. Yeah, respect.
7: This is insanity.
1: I'm pranking in Baltimore all weekend.
8: Stupid.
7: Oh, it is time coming up for Ask the CLO, our Chief Love Officer Steve Harvey in the building right after this.
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0: What's up, y'all? This your man, Sandy Entertainer. 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Yeah, boy.
1: 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Coming up at the top of the hour in entertainment news, the man who stole Beyonce's music pleads guilty. In trending headline news, President Trump will have his medical and dental checkups this month, and Spirit Airlines airplanes are being repossessed. We will talk about all of these stories. At the top of the hour. Yeah, Junior. Right now, it is time to ask the CLO with our Chief Love Officer, Steve Harvey. In the building, here we go. This is from Lawrence in Little Rock. Lawrence writes, 9 years ago, my wife and I eloped in Hawaii. Her family was fighting with my family, so we cut them out of the plans. Our 10th anniversary is coming up, and she wants a wedding. That would be a waste of money because our families still hate each other. How do I discourage her from wanting this?
2: Well, you know, ask her a couple basic questions. Who we going to invite? And then another question would be, where they going to sit? And then another question would be, can we have this reception without silverware? Because somebody going to stab somebody. These are just basic questions.
3: We need plastic.
2: I would ask.
1: Basic questions.
2: You need plasticware so they can't get stabbed regularly. Now, you can get plastic, you know, when your little cousin Pookie, he going to probably know how to make a shank out of that plasticware. So, you know, he still ain't. So we can't have him at the wedding. So, you know, she wants a wedding. I think she always missed the wedding. You know, you can have a wedding without, every family got some cool people in it.
1: Mm-hmm. So just invite the cool people?
2: Yeah. Probably ain't going to be but two. But.
1: Yeah. Wow. All right. Moving on to Denitra in Kansas City. Denitra writes, my boyfriend always takes credit for how I carry myself. I was fly before I met him, but he thinks he restyled me and put me in designer clothes, and he tells his friends that lie. He was the lame one when we met, and how do I get him to stop it?
2: The next time we go out, if you tell this lie one more time about how you dressed me and how you made me, I'm going to blow your cover.
1: What are you going to say?
2: Okay. Now, I'm going to tell everybody how you was and how you still are. Because look at you now. You still don't know how to dress. So how you don't know how to dress, but you're going to teach me how to dress.
1: Okay.
2: And then hit him hard.
1: What?
2: You dress just like your mama and your daddy. That's what you dress like.

0: what? You said that's a natural reaction for
1: that's
0: me.
1: What he said. That's what he
0: all
1: told
0: you
1: his
0: came
1: wife.
0: Up with?
1: Uh-huh.
0: Dog, let me tell you how stupid you are. I'm not going to help you now. Now that you said that. No, I'm not going to help you. Because you can't be that stupid. That's a natural reaction. Why didn't you just say at the beginning, I'm not looking at her butt?
1: Well, what were you looking at? It looks like you were looking at her butt.
0: I don't know what it looked like, but I wasn't looking at her butt.
1: You were looking at, there are your eyes, there's her butt.
0: I was looking at that console that she was standing next to, because I was ready to eat. While she's shaking all these champagne bottles, I wanted a couple of crackers off that hors d'oeuvre tray. That's what I was staring at.
1: You were hungry.
0: Now,
1: uh-huh.
0: Now, get up off me, because that ain't what I was doing.
1: Okay.
0: And since we're at the home by ourselves, turn around, let me see your butt.
1: Okay,
0: that's
1: flip
0: the one
1: it.
0: I'm looking at. Flip it. Flip
2: find
0: it.
2: Something to do.
1: But if it wasn't his wife and it's just between you men, is that a natural reaction for men?
3: To look at a butt?
0: No, it's not a natural reaction.
1: Mm-hmm. Yeah.
4: I mean, if I see one, I see one, but I don't say nothing.
0: Yeah.
4: Yeah.
1: Okay, you don't say anything, but you do. But yeah, is it just a natural reaction?
3: You see
1: reaction?
3: A great big window?
4: Then you bring her
3: you
4: in.
3: Don't say nothing, but your eyes say a lot.
1: So that is
0: if it's
1: kind of
0: naturally
1: a natural
0: calling
1: reaction.
0: Me.
4: Yeah,
2: Steve, is that your name?
3: Yes, it does that. It does.
4: Yeah.
1: Like the big Atlanta booties, like that.
4: Woo! They had a movie called Booty Call. Calling me.
2: Literally.
1: So it is kind of a natural reaction, and he's right on that.
0: No. Mm-hmm.
1: You just don't say anything.
3: No, don't never say nothing.
0: Why would you say that?
1: Mm-hmm.
0: Why would you say that?
1: You're talking to Avery. Why would he say that? Well, he didn't. Yeah. He didn't. He's not as quick as you with the lies, evidently. Yeah.
0: Well, then don't say
3: then
0: nothing.
3: Shut up.
2: Is it the speed up. Or
0: if
2: silence?
0: You ain't quick with the lie, shut your mouth.
1: Until you think.
0: Just shut
1: something.
0: Up, boy.
1: Okay. Mm-hmm. All right.
3: All right. Booty quick. Booty quick.
1: Last one. Crazy. Last one. Fifi in Oakland. Fifi writes, I recently had surgery and my husband flew his mom in to take care of me. He said that his mom was the best caregiver since I had a feminine surgery. Whatever happened to his in sickness and in health vow? Do I have a right to be upset?
0: No, that was very thoughtful of him. Very thoughtful. It was a female issue. We don't know what that is. Because every time somebody in my family go in to have a little daytime surgery, somebody go, well, it's a female issue, Steve. Then I just step back. I don't say nothing else.
3: I'm out.
0: Yeah.
3: Mm-hmm.
0: Stay out of it. Mm-hmm. And they say it's a female issue. That means don't ask me nothing about this. Because
1: right.
0: It's personal and you don't know what you're doing.
1: Right.
0: Mr. Fix It.
1: In this case, does the wife does she not like the mother-in-law?
0: Well, I don't know if that's the case, but that through sickness and in health, it could be. But his thought was she's the best person to help out, get you back on your feet. I thought that was very thoughtful because he knows he don't know what to do. And we don't.
1: Right.
0: And we don't, ladies. Yeah. It's not that female stuff. We have no idea.
1: Mm-hmm. But she's still upset,
0: you know, you come in here talking about, you know, I'm palpitating. What do you mean? Well, we got to get somebody in here.
1: Everybody
0: menstrualized. We got to get somebody in here.
2: That's not a gender specific.
1: Yeah. That's true.
0: I'm menstrualizing. We got to get somebody in here.
2: Oh my God.
0: All these words right here. You know, I'm overlaid. Well, we got to call somebody.
2: You had surgery
0: Damn.
2: For that.
0: Give us a break. How do we know?
2: Overlaid, not
0: I'm mammogramming. Well, we got to get people in here.
1: Okay. Anything else? Are you quite done? Because time to move on.
0: I smeared the pap. Well, I did. So now we don't know.
1: Thank you, CLO.
2: Yeah, call your mama. Yeah,
1: Chief good. Love Officer. Coming up at the top of the hour.
0: Let's get woman in here.
1: We will have some entertainment.

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0: Thursday, May number 14th is what it is. 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And on the Radio Box app, many ways to get us as you roll around, whether it's across the nation, across town. We are here for you. Yes, we are. 206-325-1420. That's one of the numbers. The other number is 503-770-8725. Beautiful morning going. Yes, maybe some rain in the forecast today, but right now, see the sunshine outside through the clouds. Looking good today, and we hope you're going to have a great day today. Things to talk about all week. We've been talking about the redistricting and drawing lines to, to weaken the black vote. Interesting across the nation. Some people are just doing things to, I guess, for the devilishment of it, and I'll put it that way. Like down in Tennessee, you know, they had the, rewrote the law down there, and what they've done now, the Speaker of the House in Tennessee legislature says, since you black legislators were demonstrating against the House bill, we're going to take you off. I say, we're going to take all your committee assignments. That's what you call just the hell devilishment of it. House Speaker Cameron Sexton removed every black state representative from their committees as punishment for protesting black disenfranchisement, which means you can't go up against what they want. I guess the old term, if we gave you a committee assignment, we can take it away. They giveth, they can take it away. That's just what you call craziness. But in America today, all kind of things are going on. Yes, it is. They simply said the letter that he sent out said they were removed from their assignments for instigating and encouraging disruptions in coordination with paid protesters and attendees and using prohibited props and noisemakers on the House floor. Now, we've heard this old thing about paid protesters before, coming from other folks. Why can't people just be out there protesting? But it's the same old thing. Well, you know, the election was rigged. It was rigged. And all the people we see out there protesting, they were paid to be out there. That old silliness that's coming from the Republican side of the situation there. Mm-hmm. Now, to my Republican friends listening this morning, you call and talk to me. And I'm still trying to figure out, the gentleman called me and said, you always bring things from the Democratic side. I'm trying to figure out, how can I bring from things from the Republican side that's positive? Because that's, whatever we see, it's always against black folks. And I'm trying to keep it positive for African Americans. Strange things happening. Craziness that goes on in the world today. Yep. We are still looking to maybe see, take that 18 cents off the gas bill per gallon. 18 cents, that's not going to save too much in the Northwest when you got $6.99 and higher up deal, but they may want to remove the federal tax. That'll be interesting. Yes, it is. That's one of the things you can talk about. Something on your mind this morning, I always bring up a topic, but you can bring something else into the conversation because we'd love to talk with you this morning. I'm not the know-it-all of everything, and I may not know what interests you, so that's why the show is wide open, okay? There'll be voter right protest on Saturday. I guess the theme this year is All Roads Lead to the South, and they'll be protesting across the nation with the change in Section 2 of the Voters' Rights Act. Interesting. The People's Week question in the medium this week is asking, do you feel that Seattle is an area that is supportive of black culture and experiences? Interesting. What do you say? Do you feel that Seattle is an area that is supportive of black culture and experiences? Yeah. One person says, I would say no. But I just moved back home from Denver, so I don't really know a lot about the Seattle currently. This is probably the most time I've spent in Seattle since leaving home at 18. But from what I do know personally, it does not feel like it. Possibly in club culture, but it feels like even that, not really. Food-wise, it lacks lots of resources. Okay. Do you think that Seattle is an area that is supportive of black culture and experiences? Interesting. 206-325-1420 and 503-770-8725. Before I get to you, caller, hold on. Just a question to you. Have you gone to make your decision into the best of the best Northwest? Yes, the Seattle Media Newspaper, yes, they have the best of the best Northwest Community Choice Awards, a celebration of businesses, organizations, and leaders who make our community thrive. Good thing about it, we're asking you, the readers and the listeners, and you have a chance right now to nominate to your favorite. 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You can nominate your favorite drill team, your restaurant, your maybe beauty shop, barber shop, community leader. There's many categories, but you got to go online and check it out, okay? The nomination's underway, and once the nomination's over, they'll be picking. They'll have those for you to vote on, and we'll take it on. Nominate, vote, and celebrate. Yeah, and you want your favorite or whatever to be nominated. You got to get in on the nomination. If you want them to be your favorite choice, you got to nominate them, okay? Good morning, Community Appropriate. Hello, caller. You are on the air, and how are you doing this morning?
1: Doing good. How are you, sir?
0: Hello.
1: Doing good. How are you doing, sir?
0: I'm doing great.
1: Yeah, hey, I guess my dilemma is a couple of things. My first dilemma is how can someone delegate or disrespect? I think the word disrespect comes to mind, Frank. You know, I've been chopping up for a minute, man. Scott from Skyway, man. You know what we do. But how can you delegate and disrespect like that, taking away votes from a certain race? I'm talking about Tennessee. That's wrong, Frank.
0: Yes, sir.
1: That's wrong on more two levels. You know that. I know that. And then I'm going to chop it up. Let me cook for a minute, Frank. I'm going to do it how we do it. I'm going to run it up. You got 19,000 people homeless in Seattle. You got a mayor that's skipping and dipping. You know, I'm not tripping. I'm just telling it like it is. But you got people on the street wondering what's going on, what happened, this and that. I used to live in Old Yester Terrace, you know. So I'm not a kid from the block. I'm a kid from the start. So, but it's here to a day where I'm at. But it's just weird how we came to a society like this. Help me understand, Frank, please. I mean, I don't know what's going on anymore. I mean, I'm trying.
0: You're on top of it, sir. Don't say you don't know what's going on. You mentioned the homeless population, the homeless situation. It's there. They're trying to do their best, hoping to open up new tent cities, not tent cities, but tiny houses. We say that. Mm-hmm.
1: I saw someone online
0: trying to equate the tiny houses to where our friends and our family members used to live when they were working on farms and things when they were slaves, and put it that way. In some of those places, those small tiny houses look like
1: right.
0: But anyway, but the homeless population and you know, the mayor's trying to do the best she can. And I guess everybody's trying to do the best they can, but first to find some of that money. They can find some of that money. They have something to work with, but, yeah. You know.
1: Exactly. I remember a long, long time ago, it used to be simple, but it's not simple anymore. It used to be more affordable housing. I mean, $1,800, $1,900, $2,200 a month. And they tore down the CD. I mean, the CD used to be a thing to resonate in, but it's not no more. But anyways, it's here or there. Man, thank you for doing the job, man. I appreciate you. Love you, man.
0: Sir, thanks for your call this morning at 1420 KRYZ and 1620 KYZ. Okay. Mm-hmm. He's talking about the homeless. Yes, it's rough and tough. As it is across the city, see the ballots having their problems like everywhere else. These encampments pop up. They remove them from one area and they ride their bikes to the other. You know what's interesting? See a lot of homeless people owning bikes. That's interesting. But I guess they have friends who have different parts, and they find the parts and they put it together, and they got to get around somewhere, some kind of way, because they're not letting you hang around to the bus anymore, public transportation. But a lot of people don't have bikes. Well, do you feel that Seattle is an area that is supportive of Black culture and experiences? Well, another person says, I would say no. I feel like maybe at one point in time there was a push to do that, but now I feel like it's more about policing Black people. Like, even if there's a particular club, there aren't clubs that actually target black people. Black people are creating communities for themselves versus, oh, well, we have this, like the city hall is doing something. I don't think this is how it works. I think black people ourselves are creating communities for other black people. I don't think the Seattle is a city that's creating a place to foster that. Hmm. Interesting. What do you say? Celebrating black culture in the Seattle area. Do you feel that the Seattle is an area that's supportive of black culture and experiences? We know we do some things at Langston Hughes Center there, film festivals and such. I think the Northwest African American Museum, they have some things going on. And then different organizations, things have little small things going on. But and then there is the arts community that they do some things. I'm thinking about our one group I'm trying to think about right now. But anyway, they do some things, but some areas and some cities you live in where there are more African-Americans, you'll find that the culture is supportive. But as they say in Seattle, it's, we're here and we're doing what we do. And thanks to our good friends that always do the community festivals and such like that, that's a great support to there too. But do we find that the city itself is in an area that's supportive of black culture and experiences? 206-325-1420, and we're at 503-770-8725. Thank you for locking in here as we roll in. Tomorrow morning at this time, Chris B. Bennett, the CEO of the Seattle Medium Newspaper Group, will be in the house. It'll be here with Rhythm and News. And maybe he'll give us more information on the brand new president of the Seattle King County branch of the NAACP. There's a great story on the cover of the Medium this week about the gentleman, and you can check it out there. Or Chris B., I'm quite sure, will have information for us tomorrow on the Rhythm and News radio show. 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
6: 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Also, home of the Reverend Al Sharpton. Reverend Al keeps it real every day, Monday through Friday from 10 to 1. From 1 to 3, Monday to Friday, KB and JB talk about sports. And they'll talk about, the loss of my favorite Seattle team. The Storm lost deep last evening, but they'll be okay. Just start of the season. Okay. Talk about that and a whole lot more. You want to get into the conversation, something on your mind. What really interests you? That's what I love to ask. What do you see? What's interesting you in the world today? That's one of the questions, and we'll get to also to the People Speak question. What interests you, and what is you find right now that you want to, I guess, not hear about anymore? What interests you on what you want to do to better yourself and our young people and lives? You know, we often hear. And, I listen to my listeners, and we hear things like, the young folks, if there was a father in the home, they would not be out doing some things. But, there's some good ladies out there, too, some mothers out there doing great things. And even in two-family households, there are young people doing crazy things. And I don't think we can just put it all on men not in the family, men not running the family, or whatever the case, the father's not there. But that's just it's a tough situation. Even with, as I say, a two-family household, if you have a kid that's going to do something crazy, use the term crazy or use that term loosely, they're going to do it. And we can't say it's because the father's not there. And I know fathers are strong, and I'm speaking for all the dads, okay? You'd be a father to your child, but there are some sisters bringing up good young men and have brought up young men. And positive kids doing great things. Just thought I'd bring it up this morning, and that's something you want to talk about this morning. Give a great salute. Yeah, I know we recently had Mother's Day, and the moms are doing great things. Yes, they are. Oh, yeah. It's Community Appropriate. We're at 1420 KRIZ and 1620 KYIZ. As we roll through your morning, checking your clock exactly on the time, which should be on time, coming up on 7:23 in the morning time. The People Speak question is asking, do you feel that Seattle is an area that is supportive of black culture and experiences? Yes. Another person in the article says, I believe that the city of Seattle does support the black community, but as a city, without putting our government into it, I would say that we are not supported by people who live here. Okay, that's rather interesting. And how do you feel about the situation? Do you feel that the area, Seattle is an area that's supportive of black culture and experiences? Yep, you know, I think right at this moment we're here by ourselves. I'll put it that way. And the reason why I say that, with the small amount of us in the city of Seattle, we moved to other areas. The people in charge are now putting their monies behind other communities. And also, they're running like dogs with tail between their legs because Donald Trump says you can't do anything for African-Americans, the DEI and such like that. But that's just my opinion on it. You may have a different opinion on it, but do you feel that Seattle is an area that is supportive of black culture and experiences? Another person says, I'm not sure because I'm fairly new here, but compared to the state I came from, Utah, there's a lot more diversity in the area. I do believe it's a bit more of a community here, especially if you come from a different country. Okay, that's interesting. People from different places come here and have a different outlook in life. But do you feel that Seattle's an area that's supportive of black culture and experiences? Yeah, we do a lot of things. And my comment about the number of African Americans in the city and money going to other people in the city since we've kind of are not in large numbers anymore. That's the way I feel about it. Now, you may want to call and give me your opinion. Do you feel that, being that there's a lot of us in the city of Seattle proper, that the support's going elsewhere? I know that we're out into the county, moving further out into Skyway, out to Renton, as we head south, out to Kent, Auburn. See, I didn't see anything about us moving north, right? There's some of us moving north, but majority of African Americans have moved south or to West Seattle. Uh-huh. Or am I looking at it wrong? Maybe you can call and tell me, correct me. I just try to keep my eye on what's going on in the community, but I see a lot of us have moved south. Yep. Oh, the way down to Olympia. Way down to Chehalis, just about down to Portland. Mm-hmm. 7:25 in the morning time. We're at 1420 KRIZ and 1620 KYZ. Good morning to our friends listening out in Tacoma. I see the situation is over there. It's on the improve. It's improving, but a lot of people do not like that the train coming down the middle of Martin Luther King Street there. It's like in the city of Seattle, yeah, divided the community. Mm-hmm. But that's the way it goes. I guess they call it progress. Yeah, I say they call it progress. All right. Cutting up neighborhoods, gentrifying neighborhoods. When they do this gentrification, yep, for those who used to live there are not there anymore. Or if they're there, they're in small numbers. And we see that what's happening in the city of Seattle, the gentrification. Some gentleman says, I stayed away out of Seattle for 6 years, came back, I didn't recognize the place. Look at 23rd and Cherry. 23rd in Jackson, uh-huh. The CD 23rd in Union, things have changed. It have changed for the better or for the worse. But I'm glad that our good friends over that that's working hard and heavy at 23rd in Union. I saw fit to keep the Liberty Bank and all those kind of things. And speaking about our good friends at Africatown, yep. But black culture and experiences in the city of Seattle, and also sometimes we have events happening that we have trouble, I won't say going to. And for those putting on black events, advertise them properly. Everybody's not online, okay? There are events that people would love to know about. Black Film Festival came and went. Did you know about it? See, things happen in our community, but, you know, we get to a point of sometimes being just we're comfortable with just the people that we know. But if we all got together and do some things, we could do a great thing, even when it comes to politics and everything. But someone once told me, and, you know, I joke about it, but they say they have a different set of Negroes that live in Seattle. We don't sometimes support each other. Or when we do that, we support just a very special group. Now, I'm talking this morning about, if I'm saying it right or wrong, call and talk to me, because I need to know. I've been around here this time 40 years, and I've been noticing some things, and nothing. Sometimes things have not changed. Nope, we get the clicks, and this and that. You make all that money. You work over here. You go to that church. You go here and that. I don't want to be involved with those people over there, but then at the same time, the white man could care less how much money you've got and how big the big car you're driving. You're all a black man. Oh, am I stepping on anybody's toes this morning? You got to watch what I say. 7:29 in the morning time. You can call and talk to me or correct me or agree with me. Yes, it is. I'm quite sure you do a lot of observing things, too. And sometimes we don't talk about it. But I guess since I have the microphone and things like this, I bring it out. Maybe that's it. Say that old man on the radio. You know, old people observe things. And we see because, number one, there's a lot of new things happening. Yep, we're not all illiterate when it comes to the computers and such like that. A lot of things happening, and we observe things. Sometimes we don't say. That's why we, as the generations, have to get together and inform our young folks about some things. Just because you're the new one doesn't mean that you know everything. Yep, the same trick they played on us back in the 60s and 70s, they're going to be playing on you in the next couple of years. And you see that trick that's coming out of the White House, out of this current administration. Same old trick. That's why we got to be on top of things. Yes, we have. And number one, coming together and voting, speaking up for things in our community, speaking up for things across the nation. Yep, we have to speak up. Something's going on we don't appreciate, be there. Talk about it, okay? Yes, we have. We got to be there. Something happened at your child's school or something in your community that you don't like. There's a place called City Hall, a place called the County Council, other places you can voice your opinion. Because, you know, your politicians are going to be voicing their opinion. They're going to vote like they want to vote. That's why you got to put your vote in. Let them know, okay? And above all, if you feel that something in your community is not like what you want it to be, call. Go down. I'm not going to say be loud with the crowd, but go down and let them know how you feel about situations. I see things happening in other communities. If something happens, they're going to fill up a hall about bringing the people in. But maybe with the new president of the King County NAACP, we'll get someone that's going to be speaking out loud and will have us come to events and have our voices heard. But right now it's kind of quiet in the black community in Seattle. All right. Am I looking at things wrong? I want to know, you know. I know probably stepped on some people's toes, but I look at things and we observe, and I'll just leave it to that and roll on in the morning time. Not that I don't want to beat up anybody. I'm not trying to beat up anybody. I'm just stating what I've observed and what's on my mind this morning, all right? Oh, the final person in the article asking the question, do you feel that Seattle is an area that's supportive of black culture and experiences? I think there is, the gentleman says, I think that there is probably an attempt to support us, but to me, it isn't obvious. Okay. All right. Committed to Potpourri rolls on at 7:31 in the morning time, and my lines are wide open this morning. You can call and talk. You know, I got lots of things on the mind to talk about. Sometimes it may not be what you want to hear, but and I just when I look at a topic or something and something that's been on my mind for a long time, I'll just bring it out, bring it up, and let it roll. Because sometimes we're very quiet about situations. And I think one thing that we should make a noise about our kids in school. There is no way that African-American students, I don't care what district you live in, are graduating and can't read. We're not going to say it. It's the way they teach reading. Some of that stuff starts at home. Yep. Put that computer down. Let them know kids how to read. You know, I learned that way. And that was back in the day, they say. But right now, as you in a brand new, you in this century now, and it's all about reading and learning. You know, because if our kids don't do it, there's others out there excelling. And you know, one thing, when it comes to graduations, look who's at the head of the class. Look who's at the head of the class. You've been to graduation recently. I know who the valedictorian, salutatorian, and all those people are. Look who's at the head of the class. And I won't say any more on that. Then I'll simply move on and take a break. 7:33 in the morning at 1420 KRIZ. 1620 KY as a yes, I do. I'd love to hear from you this morning. Doing a lot of talking, and I want to talk to you, okay? Back after the break.

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0: weekend, a lovely weekend. Maybe some rain in the forecast, but for right now, today, the sunshine out on Jackson Street. Now, where you are, it may be totally different, but beautiful sunshine right here. I can look further south. I see blue skies. A little clouds here and there, but that's okay. We're working our way through to wrap it up for a good Thursday. We have, about 22 minutes left to go on the show this morning. If you want to get into the conversation, go ahead and do so. I know I've talked about many different things this morning. You can bring up something that's been on your mind. But I started talking about how the craziness is going on in some of these states where they've been drawing redistricting maps, that is. down in Tennessee, you know, they divided that big district where Memphis, Tennessee is. They got to divide it into three areas right now, and they diluted the black vote down there. There's brothers and sisters that were protesting that redistricting, and the Speaker of the House took them all off committees. You know, that's what you call it, a damn devilishment. That's just sick. Mother, okay, I put it that way. Just because y'all are protesting, we're going to take you all off the committees you're on. You know, where's the representation? Okay, because on some of those committees, the committees, they talk about things and about how much money they're going to spend and whatever, but they don't want black folks involved with it. Okay, that's so sad. In America today, yeah. Hey, caller, you on the air. Good morning. How you doing?
1: Good to the wood.
0: Yes, sir.
1: How you doing?
0: I'm doing good.
1: That's good, man. Yeah, I heard his brother call in. How's that young black man doing? That there was a shooting last week. I think he was in Harborview. How's he doing?
0: So far, I heard yesterday that you were speaking about the young man that was shot on Rainier, not Rainier, but Martin Luther King Day by the bus station. By the train station,
1: right.
0: He's still, when I spoke to someone yesterday about it, he's still alive and he's still waiting in the need to pray. So, everybody.
1: Prayer. See, that's what you can do, huh? Send out prayers. He's akin to the NBA player, Nate Robinson. His nephew.
0: What was that now?
1: Personally,
0: you know, I don't know the actual relationship to other people there. But I do know there's a relationship with some people that Chris Bennett was on there, the gentleman that owns the radio station, one of his relatives. Okay. That was, but I don't know the other's relationship with the gentleman to anybody else in the greater Seattle area.
1: Yeah, you know, people just hear that he is Nate Robinson's brother's son.
0: Uh huh.
1: That this happened to.
0: Okay.
1: Yeah, I'm hoping everything turns out okay.
0: So do I. That violence have to stop.
1: There's a lot of homelessness. Like your guy was saying earlier, there is homelessness that changes the environment. You know?
0: Yes.
1: Just at one time they were telling everybody to come to Seattle. Homeless, just come to Seattle. You know, they're calling Seattle Free-attle.
0: Yep, and I've heard that too, the Free-attle, okay. Because one thing about it, there's a lot of agencies, the homeless people get a lot of help in Seattle they may not get from other cities. So that could be one of the reasons why, as you say, they come to Free-attle.
1: Yeah. I mean, even like the brother called in and said, right, like the police presence. You don't see any police presence in these areas where we get a lot of violence that pops up. You know?
0: Yeah, they could do more. They could ride by more. I can stand at 26 in Jackson all day and never see a police drive by. Not saying that there's crime on this corner here, but you know, they should do, they should do more patrolling, and maybe we'll get the chief on and find out what's going on.
1: The mayor, the governor. That matter of fact, they can make more of a presence. When something happens, then there's a presence. You see the police everywhere.
0: Oh,
1: parked out.
0: Please.
1: You know?
0: Yeah.
1: For about a week, then they're gone. There used to be a big van or bus up there by Rainier Beach.
0: Uh-huh.
1: And it's gone.
0: It stayed there for a couple of weeks. Yeah, you are correct. When there was an incident, man, they come out. I don't know where they're hiding, man. Agents, they come everywhere.
1: How many police cars are there? Why can't Terry look at Rite Aid store on Rainier that's closed down now?
0: Mm-hmm.
1: Why can't they make that out of
0: a mobile precinct?
1: Yeah, something like that.
0: Right.
1: You know, where they're there, present, and they park there, and they like a beehive, you know?
0: Mm-hmm.
1: Going in and out. Is it because they're not getting paid enough money to be a cop?
0: I'm not going to say that. They recently got a raise, too. So, you know, I do not know, and I do not know how they're assigned. But something happens, you can expect to start hearing calls, cars hauling. I call it cars coming down the street hollering. The metaphor is a siren.
1: Yeah.
0: They come from everywhere. I think they'd be hiding somewhere.
1: Yeah.
0: You don't see them until something happens.
1: Yeah, that's when you need to see them before something happens, you know?
0: Yes, patrolling. Their presence would help in all areas.
1: There's a lot of breakdown. That breaks down the environment in Seattle. Especially, you know, people, they don't even give out tickets. You could be flying or whatever. They don't even really stop to give you a ticket if somebody does something that's out of pocket.
0: Mm-hmm.
1: You know? They just kind of let it go.
0: Yeah, I've heard that too. Because you know, maybe they're lazy. I heard the cops don't stop people because they don't want to take the time not to fill out the report.
1: Yeah, and I don't know if it's like to do with the pay.
0: No, I don't think it's a pay, man. I think it's a whole more than just pay.
1: Because that's not an easy job.
0: Mm-hmm.
1: You know, I don't believe I could be a cop. I would be like Yosemite Sam. I'd probably be shooting everything. You know?
0: No, Yosemite Sam, huh?
1: Yeah, because I would be, you know, my head would be on a swivel all the time, you know?
0: Okay, the cartoon character, huh?
1: Yeah, you know, I would be kind of nervous in the service, you might say.
0: I got you.
1: You know?
0: Yeah, I got you. Okay. Well, they are looking for more cops in all districts, so if you thinking you have cooler heads and don't become Yosemite Sam, go and sign up, bro, okay?
1: How many cop cars are there? Do you know?
0: No, I do not. I do not know.
1: Can the mayor come on here?
0: I think the police chief would have better information. So with the police department, she has a lot to deal with, and she should probably just find out where the bathroom was at City Hall.
1: Frank, how about the old mayor, Bruce? He's still connected to Seattle in a major way, you know?
0: Mm-hmm.
1: Maybe he can break down some of these problems that we're having, man.
0: I'm quite sure he could, and there's a lot of problems, and we can probably go back to two or three other mayors, too, because some of the problems that we're having now was there when I called him a little guy. I can't think of what's his name. It was there in office, but anyway.
1: Mm-hmm.
0: But hey, caller, thank you very much this morning. 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And I'm quite sure you have a restaurant you go to or whatever the case. But it's the best Northwest Readers Community Choice Awards. Okay, hey, caller, thank you very much this morning. 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Community Potpourri rolls on at 1420 KRIZ, 1620 KYIZ, 7:46 in the morning time. Hello, caller. You're in the air. Good morning.
2: Good morning, Frank. How are you this morning?
0: Great, sir. I hope you're doing great.
2: I am doing well. Thank you. Frank, you know, the question that you asked earlier about can you give me that again, please?
0: Do you feel that Seattle is an area that is supportive of black culture and experiences? That's the People Speak question this week in the Seattle Medium newspaper. Was that the question?
2: Yeah.
0: Okay.
2: Yeah. There are some areas that black culture that's highlighted in the Seattle area, but there are other parts of our culture. I think the major parts of our culture are not highlighted as well as they should. And what I'm saying is, there are some areas like our musical history, which is very important, and artistic history is very important, but there are

0: very important and good for black folks in general.
1: Celebrate our culture, what you're saying.
0: Celebrate our own culture. Mm-hmm. And if other people want to recognize it, that's, you know, all well and good.
1: Uh-huh.
0: Because they will get a better understanding of who we are and what we stand for. But if they don't, and in so many cases they do not, then that should never discourage us from being who we are.
1: Yes, sir. You're right about that. Don't let someone else determine who you are, is what you're trying to say. Enjoy your culture, because number one, other folks are enjoying their culture and not even thinking about what other people are thinking about their culture. They're just enjoying themselves. Yeah, and sometimes we want to take a look. Well, we don't want to do that because they're going to think about this. They're going to think this about us. Forget about them.
0: You know, Frank, you're right. I'm kind of right in sync with you, and I sound like you right on to with what I've been thinking for so many years. That and that, because that leads right into controlling your own destiny.
1: Mm-hmm.
0: and knowing exactly what we've stood for in this country from day one. I said on many occasions on this particular show, as you're aware of, that black people are the ones that stands for and uphold the basic principles of this country, probably more than any other people in the country. And because we have continually fought not for anything superior to anyone else, but we're just fighting for the basic tenets of democracy and equality and what the country is supposed to stand for. I mean, we have fought this fight for ever since we've been on this soil, and we will continue to fight, and we won't be defeated. It's going to take some time, just like it already has, and it's going to take continued effort to keep on fighting, because there are some people in this country that will never ever accept who black people are and what we stand for. They just won't do it.
1: You can say that 3 or 4 times, sir. Yeah, you're right.
0: And, I appreciate this radio station so much, and so much of what you're doing and what the radio station is doing and what the Bennett organization has done to the community at large. So thank you once again, man, for stepping up to the plate and doing what needs to be done and say what needs to be said to our community.
1: Yes, sir.
0: Very much appreciated.
1: Yes, sir. And thanks to Chris H. Bennett, for the guy who saw the good to say they need a place to speak out in the community, a place to for black folks to be, and that's why we've been here for as long as we have. And I want to thank all the listeners that listen every day. And for those who call, let's get another caller up on the phone lines this morning. Hello, caller. Good morning. Hello there. Okay, I think I pushed button 1, 2, or 3, and you can call back, okay? 7:52 in the morning time at 1420 KRYZ and 1620 KYZ. Yep, you know, as I've said, sometimes we do get want other people's approval, but, you know, they don't ask for hours. They do what they want to do. Okay, but some folks will say, I don't think we're going to do for this because the white folks may not like it. What did Richard Pryor say about the Osmond Brothers? And I'll simply move on. 7:53. Hello, caller. How you doing?
2: Hey, I'm doing okay. You know, I think the last caller hit it, and we are the trendsetters. We are the vibe. I originally was going to call about the other day you were talking about the difference between an HBCU and how it affects the mentality of black students.
1: Yes, sir.
2: And I didn't go to an HBCU. I went to an Ivy League PWI.
1: Yes, sir.
2: And in fact, today, you know, I'm going to make a video. We're making welcome videos for the new black students coming in. For the new upcoming class, and as an alumni
1: at your PWI,
2: yeah.
1: Oh.
2: And-

0: And I'll just say that, like the last caller said, you know, we're undefeated, and I've got relationships 50 years, you know, the experience we shared together, how we bonded together at that time to support each other, which is always the key in everything, that many of us, you know, my lifelong relationships, wherever I go, there's some black alley I'm going to run into, mm-hmm. and we can connect like we've, you know, even if we haven't seen each other for 20, 30 years, we can connect, and there's a bond that's there. And I'm sure you find that whether you're in the military, you're on a sports team, or things like that, because of, you know, there's a constant struggle. And if we're united in the struggle, which we are, just because that's life, you know, they call it the black tax or post-traumatic slave syndrome or whatever you want to call it. We have a bond and a unity that, you know, is critical for our survival to keep that. And despite what the society tries to do to break it, you know, Alicia Keys has that record, Unbreakable.
1: Yes, sir.
0: And so that's our culture, and that's, you know, that's our legacy, and it's in our DNA. So, and for that matter, that's why I signed up. That I'm throwing some nominations in for the best of the best.
1: Please do,
0: because we do want to lift. We want to lift up the people that are doing good, because we have to tell our story if we want it told. And I think the last caller said that. Now, one quick thing, real quick, about the police and the lack of police and the police showing up after the fact. That's just how it is. It's reactive, and we don't want, you know, it's just like cameras and that debate. If we have police all standing on every corner, we think we're in another, you know, another country. Because one thing we don't want to kill the vibe. So it's kind of a balancing act, and the way to fix that balancing act is through self-management, self-love, and self-control. We don't have to have cameras and police everywhere if we're doing the right thing. I mean, there's always going to be something, and we know that to be true. But, you know, I don't want to have people standing out there, you know, seeing cars parked everywhere or seeing cameras everywhere, you know, because that, you know, kills the vibe, in my opinion.
1: Mm-hmm.
0: But I do understand the need, and so, you know, there's, you know, I'm in some groups that are in that debate right now about, you know, surveillance and cameras,
1: right.
0: And who controls it, and it's a slippery slope. So that's a whole conversation.
1: Right. Now, let me ask you, I know you want to go on, but what advice would you give to the mayor of Seattle since she wants to have some of these cameras cut off?
0: I would say right now, I'm for managing the cameras, and I also want to make sure, well, who's getting the data? That's the key. I'm not too worried about the cameras. I'm worried about who's getting the data and what they're doing with it. And, you know, until that's under control, you know, I'm not for having stuff there that they can take and then use it and sell it and profit, because a lot of it still is in private hands.
1: Mm-hmm.
0: So, you know, and I'm saying, you know, and I know that there's church groups and other groups that are, you know, civil liberty groups, before decisions are made, make sure everybody has a chance to put in, because these decisions are being made real quick. And a lot of times these decisions are made and we haven't necessarily had our full measure of input.
1: Mm-hmm.
0: And I'm trying to make sure that we find some people who's getting some input in and getting some input. So if they're having community meetings, and some of them have already happened, talk to your city council person and, you know, those and the county council people, you know, in your district, and say, you know, slow your roll. You know, let us know what the real deal is, because there's a lot of questions, because there's a lot of companies that are out there that are doing it, and it's not necessarily in our best interest.
1: Well, you know, there are a lot of, as you say, there's a lot of companies with the campers. Now, the ones that you don't want cut on is different, I guess, than the ones that the Department of Transportation uses to keep to find out what's happening, you know, as cars rolling by. But that'll be interesting to see what happens. And you say some meetings have already been held. That's true. And they're going to make a decision on it, and we have to live with it. But if there's a chance for you to have your voice heard, do so. Carl, I want to thank you very much. You have a great weekend, okay?
0: Yeah, you do the same. Thank you.
1: Yes, sir. 1420 KRIZ, 1620 KYIZ. Chris B. Bennett tomorrow morning on the Rhythm and News radio show. He's the CEO of the Seattle Media Newspaper. As we like to remind you, that's a message from the people. To the people. And they have that brand new app, so if you want to stay totally informed 24 hours a day, get that app, and you are right there in your hand. That's the Seattle Medium, a message from the people to the people. You have a great weekend. Talk with you at another time, and next week, everything will be okay for you. Later. 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Opinions expressed on Community Potpourri are the opinions of those of the participants of the program. 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KYIZ Renton, Seattle. 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

0: It is time now for today's Strawberry Letter. And if you need advice on relationships, dating, work, sex, parenting, and more, please submit your Strawberry Letter to SteveHarveyFM.com and click Submit Strawberry Letter. We could be reading your letter live on the air, just like we're going to read this one right here, right now. And you never know, it could be yours.
1: You never know, it could be yours. Buckle up and hold on tight. We got it for you. Here it is, Strawberry Letter.
0: All right, nephew, thank you. Subject, I can't stay away. Dear Stephen Shirley, I'm a 37-year-old man, and I'm married to the love of my life. But I can't stay away from my sister's maid of honor. My sister got married a year ago, and I was in the wedding. That's when I met her maid of honor. I'd seen pictures of her, and I thought she wasn't that cute. But her body was all of that. When I met her, she had on a one-piece bodysuit that was clinging onto every curve. Even my sister's husband-to-be was dapping me up and telling me to go for it. I know that sounds bad because, yes, I am married, but chances like that don't come around often. After wedding rehearsal, we all went back to the hotel. My wife decided to go home because she wanted to do her hair. All of the wedding party was playing cards and drinking in the lobby when the maid of honor started flirting with me. I took a couple of shots to loosen up, and then I started flirting back. One thing led to another, and we were in her room on the floor kissing like teenagers and taking off our clothes. I told her I'm married, and she said she knew that already. I asked if she was going to tell my sister if we ended up having sex. She promised that it would be our secret. I have not been the same since that night. I had to have her again and again, and I drive 2 hours one way to be with her. It's been a year, and I can't believe that I'm acting like this over sex. She's a few years younger in age, but not in her actions. I pray that my wife doesn't find out because I do not want to hurt her. I'm not thinking straight or properly covering my tracks. Will this feeling ever die down? Please tell me, will I eventually get tired of being with this woman? Well, it's been a year. You're not tired yet. But yes, you will eventually, just not right now. It's still new. It's exciting. It's wrong. And that always feels really, really good when you're doing wrong. That's why you're so crazy about this woman right now. But you've got to get yourself together, sir, because what you are really, really saying to us is that this woman is so fine. The sex is that mind blowing. It's so great that you're willing to risk it all. You are willing to lose everything for this woman because that's what's going to happen if you don't stop. And the wife you claim you don't want to hurt, the wife you claim is the love of your life, will be devastated. You say you're not thinking straight. You say you're not properly covering your tracks. But what do you think is going to happen if you don't get some kind of control over yourself? Because this feeling is not going to last forever. It's not. Steve?
2: Girl, I can't tell you how wrong you are.
0: It's going to last.
2: Shirley, you have no idea what this boy's heading for. Oh!
0: Making you cry?
2: If only you knew how much I do need you.
0: Come on,
2: Shirley, this boy is
0: gone.
2: He gone. Mm-hmm. He gone. 37-year-old man married to the love of my life. But I can't stay away from my sister's maid of honor. His sister got married. The maid of honor was there. And when you met her, you'd seen pictures of her and you thought she wasn't that cute. But her body was all of that. Squip, bam, boom, bam. Yep. All of that. When I met her, she had on a one-piece bodysuit that was clinging to every curve. You seen them one-piece bodysuits down on Instagram. They all over. They come in animal print. Sometimes look like they just painted on your skin. I know he's looking for this woman. And I done been back on Instagram looking for the one that had on that one-piece bodysuit, just looking for her IG page. I can't find it. He actually had the one-piece bodysuit in his arms. Surely, this ain't going nowhere.
0: Never?
2: This is ongoing, and it's going to develop and turn into something else. Okay. He can't stay away. Even my sister's husband-to-be was dapping me up and telling me to go for it. Boy, you're over there one time. You see, huh? Woo. And you know that sound bad because, yes, I'm married. Here's where the hopelessness comes in at. I'm married, but chances like that don't come along often. Oh, yeah, they do, though. They come along all the time. They come along all the time. You're just a sucker for them. That's all it is. Because they come around. I don't know how you thought this was a once-in-a-lifetime opportunity. I don't know how you thought that, but that's what you want to make it okay. After the wedding rehearsal, we all went back to the hotel. My wife decided to go home because she wanted to do her hair, you know, get ready for tomorrow. All of the wedding party was playing cards and drinking in the lobby. Then the maid of honor started flirting with me. I took a couple shots so I could loosen up. I started flirting back. One thing led to another. We were in her room on the floor kissing like teenagers and taking off our clothes. Shirley, I don't know where you see this ain't going to last at.
0: You have self-control.
2: But it ain't in this letter right here.
0: All right. We'll get back into it in a minute, Steve. We'll have part two of your response coming up at 23 minutes after. The subject for today's Strawberry Letter is I Can't Stay Away. We'll get back into it right after this.
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1: Come on, Steve. Let's recap today's Strawberry Letter. The subject is, I can't stay away.
2: See, Shirley, the problem this man got is he has stated it. It's a fact. Yeah. Mm-hmm. I can't stay away.
1: It's going to hurt his
2: He's life. Tried to justify this, fix it in his mind. He's tried not to drive down there. Mm-hmm. But he can't stay away. Mm. It's too good. 37 years old was in it. His sister was getting married, and his sister's maid of honor is who he now can't stay away from. And when he saw pictures of her, she thought she wasn't that cute. But when he saw her, her body was all of that. She had on a one piece that hugged every curve of her, a one piece in church at the rehearsal, in the one piece. Mm-hmm. Ooh, the thing was tight. Looked like body paint. Yes, sir. Yeah, yeah. So your wife went home because she had to do her hair. Mm-hmm. When your wife left, that's when your mind started spinning. Oh, how can I get over there? Yeah, and so anyway, your husband's sister dapped you up and told you to go for it. And then you say, I know this sounds bad because, yes, I'm married, but chances like that don't come around often. Oh, boy, you done rationalized this whole thing out, ain't you? You gone. How could I walk away from this? Chances like this don't come around at all. Oh, they do because you a sucker for them. Another one going to come too, though. After the wedding rehearsal, y'all all went back to the hotel. Your wife had to go home and fix her hair. Oh, you couldn't believe this moment you was finna have. So all the maids of honor and bridegroom was down in the lobby playing cards. You looked up and the maid of honor started flirting with you. She saw your wife when she left too. Angel, you guys, you know, the devil wears Prada. You heard that. You've heard the devil in a blue dress. You've heard that. Mm-hmm. Well, devil got on a bodysuit too. Yes.
1: Come on.
2: I took a couple shots to loosen up, and I started flirting back. One thing led to another. We was in her room on the floor kissing like teenagers and taking off our clothes. Uh-oh. It's hard to turn back once the clothes start coming off.
1: When you're naked.
2: Whew. I told her I'm married. She said she knew that already. Mm. I saw your wife when she left, probably. I asked her if she was going to tell my sister if we ended up having sex. She promised it would be our secret. God, and she could keep a secret. What? How good is this? I ain't been the same since that night. I just ain't been the same. I've had to have her again and again and again and again. I drive 2 hours one way to be with her. God, dog. That's from Atlanta to Birmingham. That's from Cleveland to Columbus. That's Atlanta to Augusta. Oh, I know 2 hour routes, boy. I done been on them. 2 hours, boy. It's been a year and I can't believe I'm acting like this over sex. You can't, well, how you can't believe it, though? When sex is the greatest invention of all time, there's nothing greater than sex. They take a man to the moon. But if you can just take me to your room, that's about as good as me going to the moon. You see what I'm saying?
1: I see.
2: She's a few years younger in age, but not in her action. Mm. Now, here go this fool. I pray that my wife don't find out, because I do not want to hurt her. I'm not thinking straight or properly, covering my tracks. Oh, you just driving down and you ain't trying to do nothing? Oh, okay. Will this feeling ever die down? Please tell me. Will I eventually get tired of being with this woman? The answer to that is no and no. Hmm. No, this feeling ain't going to die down. This feeling is going to evolve. It won't die down. This need you have for her is going to be a need for her more and more and more and more. See, you don't catch a little COVID. You don't catch a little cold. You don't get the little flu. You get the flu. You get COVID. You catch the cold. You have a heart attack. Yeah, yeah, I had a little heart attack. You had a heart attack, though. So stop trying to think that this feeling will ever die down.
1: But Steve,
2: will ever get tired of being with this woman. The only way you're going to get tired is you're going to have to get caught.
1: Yes.
2: It's the only way you're going to get tired. You're going to have to get caught. You're going to have to pay some consequences. As long as you're not suffering any consequences, oh well.
1: But Steve.
2: But you're going to get caught. And then you're going to want to, then she's going to be the worst thing ever happened to you. But don't blame her. This is on you, doggy. Do not blame her. You drive for 2 hours. What's that show?
1: We have self-control. We can control ourselves. We do have self-control.
2: Who do?
1: Human beings.
2: You ain't see her in that bodysuit?
1: You.
2: Did you see the bodysuit? Oh, what are you talking about?
1: We have the power of self-control. All right. Post your comments on today's Strawberry Letter at Steve Harvey FM on Instagram and Facebook. 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Now, coming up at 46 minutes after the hour, we got Sports Talk with Junior right after this.
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2: All right, Shirley, but June 6th is coming. 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It is the 8th annual. I can't wait to see y'all on June 6th. Man, we're going to have a lot of fun working to change the shape of sickle cell. That's what I'm doing. Here we go. Let's talk about it. Unc, I don't know if y'all know this, Tommy, if y'all saw this, but Jason Collins has passed away, the NBA veteran. He was a 13-year journeyman in the NBA. He has passed away from brain cancer. He died at the age of 47, man. Yeah, man, the center. He used to play for the he was drafted by the Rockets in 2001. He went and played for the Grizzlies. He played for the Atlanta Hawks, played for the Brooklyn Nets. Wow. Man, he was the first openly gay player to come out in the NBA. He came out and said he was the first openly gay player in the NBA, man. And you know, the NBA, they supported him with his decision. So he passed away. But also, we also lost Brandon Clark, man. He was a forward for the Memphis Grizzlies. He died the other day.
3: He played now. He was playing now, right?
2: No, he was playing right now. Yeah, he's 7 years in the league. Played all seven with the Memphis Grizzlies. He passed away at the age of 29. For a drug overdose. He was a forward, man, for the Memphis Grizzlies. Wow. He passed away.
4: I didn't know that.
2: Yeah, yeah. So, you know, our hearts go out to the

0: He's a bad boy, man.
1: Man, oof. I mean, inside, outside, what more? Dribble? How do you stop somebody like that?
0: The only thing I can think of, Junior, is you got to get him in foul trouble. That's the only way to beat this guy. You got to make him foul out. You can't stop nothing else.
2: Yeah, you know, if the rules were like they used to be, if this was the old NBA, they got something for it.
0: Oh, yeah. A big Woolrich coming there? Oakley? Oh, yeah.
1: Be a Lambeer?
0: Lambeer? Oh.
1: Rodman?
2: He's a bad boy, though.
1: But, you know, Unc, it's like, the rules have been relaxed for them to just shoot anything they want to shoot.
2: It's just a totally different game now, man.
3: All right, Junior. Coming up at the top of the hour, a man on social media needs some advice. He says, my girlfriend hates that I help my ex. We'll talk about that right after this.
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0: This is from Wayne on Steve Harvey FM. Wayne says, my ex and I were together for over 10 years and had been close since we were kids. So even though we broke up a few years ago because we wanted different things out of life, I still care about her deeply. I do well financially and come from money while she works as a teacher. After we split, I kept paying a few small things for her, like her phone bill and her car note. But my current girlfriend thinks this is wrong and says no one fully of a relationship keeps financially supporting their ex. All right, you got that?
1: So he's a car still, note ain't small.
0: He's still supporting his ex. So he wants to know, is his girlfriend right that he crosses a line? This crosses a line, or is
1: well,
0: she being
1: insecure
0: about something?
1: Your girlfriend is right because your girlfriend is jealous.
0: Mm-hmm.
1: See, especially if you're not paying her rent and her car note. Mm. You know. But like, yeah. See, bro, you said it best. You still love her deeply.
0: Deeply, yeah.
2: Mm.
1: And you still communicate, and y'all still. So once you put still in this whole sentence, mm-hmm. and you say that to your current girl, it ain't going to go over good, man. Mm-hmm. Because nobody wants to be second. Yeah. And right now, she wants to be the one and only, and mm-hmm. she's not. Because you just said you still love her. You still care about her. And you still take care of her.
0: How does she know that, though? The new girlfriend, that he's taking care of the old girlfriend. How does she know that?
1: He told her already.
0: Mm-hmm.
1: Yeah, he told her. Mm-hmm. You know, that all he come from money and all this. He's stupid.
0: Mm-hmm. he shouldn't have told her, right?
1: Uh-huh. See,
3: running
1: again,
3: your mouth.
0: Mm-hmm. Mm-hmm.
1: You know, all this honesty. All this honesty.
0: All this openness and sharing.
1: Yeah, oversharing and honest. And all this. Lie, boy.
3: Oh, well.
0: Okay, so he shouldn't have said anything. And that's it.
1: And your girlfriend is right, man. Mm-hmm.
3: Yeah.
1: Your girlfriend is right. She has every right to feel that way because she wants to be the one and only, but you're not. You haven't moved on completely. So.
3: Yeah. True.
0: All right, the ex is still on the payroll. All right, we have time for this one. This is Devin on Steve Harvey FM. Devin says, a couple of days over the past week, I noticed my phone had been moved from the wireless charger while I was sleeping. My wife gets up for work hours before I do, and she's clearly been checking it. In addition, I looked a little deeper and noticed that texts from friends of the opposite sex who live over 1,000 miles away have been deleted and their numbers have been blocked. I'm not going to sit here and be all self-righteous and say that I've always been the perfect husband and we've had our issues. But I thought we had passed all that and were in a better place and more trusting place. Do I unblock the numbers or should I just confront her? Wow.
1: Are these numbers girls?
0: Yes. Mm-hmm.
1: He said
0: female friends.
1: Okay.
0: Yeah.
1: Okay. So what? Okay. You can unblock them if you want to.
0: Mm-hmm.
1: But you're going to start a fire in your house you ain't going to be able to put out. Because that's what says your wife is, I don't want to stop communicating with them.
0: Mm-hmm.
1: And what your wife is going to look at it is, they mean more to you than she does.
0: Yeah, and clearly
1: because you don't even want to comply with her wishes. And that's how she's going to take it, dog. Right or wrong, that's how she's going to take it.
0: Yeah, because clearly there's a trust issue here from
1: past behavior.
0: Hold on,
1: want to say something.
2: Why is she coming around to my side of the bed? What is she doing over there? That's not where you get dressed at. You get dressed on the other side. Why are you in...
3: Your phone is going off in the middle of the night. Mm-hmm. I'm up getting ready for work. Your little friends are texting.
0: Yeah. This wouldn't happen to you, though, Tom. Because you never take your phone off.
2: No, my phone is in my drawers. Yeah. My phone is in my drawers.
4: This is how you have to sleep.
0: You were right about one thing, Steve. Let ignorant have its say.
3: It's exhausting.
0: We'll have more
4: off the camera.
0: Yeah. We'll have more of this ignorant show right after this.
2: No wonder you late for work. You're all in my phone. Ain't no time all week.
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1: Tonight, Is Got Is arrives in theaters.
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1: Two sisters.
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1: Kara Young, Mallory Johnson.
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1: Janelle Monae, Erica Alexander. 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

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In addition to providing scholarships, CBEC has set up an annual fourth quarter of giving campaign. The dates are October, coats; November, non-perishable food items; and December, toys. 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To fund these activities, CBEC raises money based on its nonprofit status and uses the proceeds to fund these activities that benefit our community. 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

0: The cereal aisle at the grocery store can be overwhelming with options for these days. Researchers from Concordia University in Minnesota have found that the most popular cereals in the U.S. are as follows. Here are the top eight. Cocoa Puffs, Fruity Pebbles, Apple Jacks, Lucky Charms, Cocoa Crisps, Trix, Cheerios, and Rice Krispies are tied for second. Now we're talking. The number one cereal, anybody guess it?
1: They're
0: number
1: one cereal.
2: Frosted Flakes.
1: Come on.
2: Nope.
0: Guess again. That's not even in the top eight. Which one? Think. I don't think you guessed it.
2: Raisin Bran.
3: No, don't tell me that.
2: Old people love Raisin Bran.
0: Yes, they do. All right, Cheerios. Think. No, Cheerios and Rice Krispies tied for number two.
2: Okay.
0: Mm-hmm.
2: Wheaties.
0: No. You're thinking. Yeah.
2: You're thinking.
0: Yeah, you're thinking a little out the box, Steve.
1: Ooh. Captain Crunch.
4: No.
0: No, good guess, but no.
3: Lucky Charms.
2: How many they got?
0: What? Lucky Charms is number five, I think. Yeah.
3: Oh my goodness. I can't think of them all.
0: Okay, you want me to tell you Fruit Loops?
2: Yes.
0: Fruit Loops.
2: I thought you already mentioned Fruit Loops.
5: I thought you already said Fruit Loops.
0: I did not. Yeah. I did not. I said Fruity Pebbles.
5: Fruity Pebbles. Okay.
2: Oh, uh-huh. Don't nobody like that.
0: It's number seven. All right. All right, guys. Coming up next, we'll play a round of Would You Rather right after this.
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1: It is time for a round of Would You Rather. Would you rather play one-on-one with LeBron James or Steph Curry? One-on-one.
2: Does it matter?
3: Yeah, really. We're losing either way.
2: LeBron.
4: Yeah, LeBron. I'd rather play with Steph Curry. You're going to get hurt playing with LeBron. LeBron too big.
2: I'm not going to be in LeBron's way.
5: You are. You're going to try something because your kids is watching.
2: Daddy!
3: LeBron dunking on us.
1: All right, would you rather have your mouth taped for 30 days or have one hand tied behind your back for 30 days?
3: Oh, no, you tied
1: like
3: hand.
1: You're an usher. You're an usher in church.
2: I need that hand, though. I got to have that hand.
1: So you're going to tape your mouth up?
2: Tape my mouth up.
1: You can't work if you tape your mouth up.
3: Yeah, how are you going to do that?
2: All right. You know how funny that's going to be the whole show.
1: What'd you say, Steve? What did you say?
4: You know how hungry you're going to be.
3: <He's not hungry. laughs> How much weight you going to lose in 30 days?
6: <That's so stupid>. Sound like an elephant.
4: Well, he's not going to survive 30 days. You can't go. No. Well, your max for without water is 3 days.
1: All right. Next. Would you rather have 20 more years with your spouse or a weekend getaway with your celebrity crush?
2: Mm. You know we can't answer that.
3: My 20 years with my spouse.
5: I want the 20 years anyway.
3: Yeah.
2: 20 years gets, 20 years means I'm living 20 more years.
1: Yes, it does. Yes, it does.
5: Girl, dog. Yeah.
3: I want the 20 years.
1: Yes. Anyway. Yes, you do.
2: My celebrity crush going to act a fool. I ain't got time for that.
6: Halle Berry.
1: Yeah.
2: Yeah, I don't know what kind of mood she going to be in one day.
6: All weekend, though. Weekend.
2: Yeah.
1: Tommy, it's not going to happen, baby.
2: I don't feel like it, Tommy. I don't feel like it, Tommy.
1: Right, but it's not going
5: to
1: happen.
5: You should have been let that go a long time ago.
1: Yeah.
5: I don't even know why you're still hanging on to that useless hope.
2: Ooh, you scared me.
1: All right, on the basketball court, would you rather be tall and slow or short and fast?
2: That's the person that's writing these. This is just like the roast. This is just like the roast. It's about the person that's writing.
1: It ain't got nothing to do with that. Tall and slow or short and fast.
5: Well, I'm going to go with what I am because I am tall and slow. So I got that. What y'all want to be?
2: Short and fast. Nah.
1: All right, guys. That's today's round of Would You Rather. Coming up next, it is our last break of the day, and we'll close out the show with the one and only Steve Harvey right after this.
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1: Here we are, guys. Last break of the day. This show went fast today, huh?
2: What a day. What a day.
1: Thank you. Thank you to our beautiful audience. Thank you. Junior, you have a question for Steve.
0: I want you to help us understand this president, This man said he don't care nothing about our financial situation as Americans.
2: Did you say help you understand the president?
0: Well, you know, he's supposed to be looking out for the people.
1: Mm-hmm.
0: And he said that.
3: He can't.
1: He's
2: looking out for his people.
3: He can't. What people have to understand about any man, whether it's President Trump or anybody, you can't have a heart for people. You can't. Let me rephrase that. You can't have a heart for something you've never had a heart for. Does that make sense?
1: Mm-hmm. Mm-hmm.
3: You can't have a heart for something that you've never had a heart for. You know, you can't all of a sudden become something that you've never been before, especially when you don't have a desire to be that. People change. Anybody can change. Everybody has the ability to change, but there has to be a willingness to change. The problem that we're having with this administration is we've given over the keys to the car to a person who hasn't been driving. He's been chauffeured his whole life. So now you giving him the keys and expect him to drive. And you're expecting him, you voted for him to lead you to lower prices, to lead you to a better style, lifestyle, to lead you to no wars, this is what he promised, to lead you to just overall better living. He's never been down that road before where he had to have any of those. He ain't never been to the hood. He's never been to church. He's never done anything. He's never been poor. When you haven't been poor, it's hard to understand what poor people are talking about. If you've never been middle class, it is hard for you to understand what the middle class are talking about. See, like I said one time on the show, Donald Trump doesn't know. He doesn't know because from where he's from and in his circle of friends, that's how they talk. And that's why it slips out so easily. That's why he says things with such ease, because he's been talking like that for years, because in his circle of other rich people, that's how they talk. Rich people don't know nothing. The rich people who have never been poor, who had to pull themselves up by their bootstraps and turn themselves into something, they can't know, because half of them that did pull themselves up by their bootstraps and get to where they going, when they get there, they forget. That's the first thing they try to do is wash away their past. So understanding this man right here is to understand that he can never understand who you are, what you're going through. He said he doesn't care about the financial struggles of regular people. All he knows is Iran can't have a nuclear weapon. And you know why he got that? Because that's the new talking point of the conservative party. See, when they went over there some months back and they blew up those facilities, they said they decimated and eradicated all of Iran's hopes and chances of ever having a nuclear weapon. That's why they bombed Iran earlier. Now, this war that they drawn in with Israel to go over there and fight them, guess what? That wasn't the reason at the beginning. What happened was they found out it didn't go the way they thought it was going to go. It didn't end the way they thought it was going to end. And so now they're saying stuff like, we decimated their military, we decimated their navy, we've decimated their missile ground control. We decimated all that. Okay, but they can still shoot bombs if they want to. And the Strait of Hormuz closed. We don't need that oil anyway. We got plenty of oil over here. Well, if we got plenty of oil, why are gas prices so high? See, it's easy to start a war, man, when your kids ain't had to go over there and fight in them. Easy. It's easy to say that we don't have money for child care, but we got $200 billion to send over there to fight this war we shouldn't even be in. Hey, man, do you know if we hadn't went over that? But now the new talking point is

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0: Keeping it real, keeping it real. I'm your host, Reverend Al Sharpton, and we're back. It is Policy Day, and 1-877-532-5797 on the message board. And on the message board, I see, I believe that's Golf or that Gale. Gail Friend. And Gail Friend says, Trump does not utilize abstract words because he thinks incoherently, which is made clear by the fact that he speaks in gibberish. It's hard to develop abstract concepts if you think incoherently. You know, Gail, I think you said something that might explain a lot of what we're dealing with, because a lot of us kind of think in a coherent fashion, we get tripped up trying to understand what Trump is saying when really it's not understandable. It is incoherent. Having said that, it is frightening that you have an incoherent person running the United States of America that has access, walking with them at all times, the nuclear weapons. I mean, with all this stuff that some of us talk is a distraction, we are in literal danger with somebody like this in charge and liable to do anything. He liable to walk out from Chi and declare war. You don't know what he gonna do. Even worse than that, he doesn't know what he's going to do because he's driven by emotion and narcissism and total self-interest and being validated by he got billionaires around him, so it makes him feel important because he used to always say that they looked down on him and his father. Now he got them flying around behind him, and I can cut deals for you. It's a matter of a very insecure man whose narcissism masks his insecurity, and he needs constant validation, constant. That's why he's out every day trying to get on TV, do something. Just, I need that constantly. Cedric Cooper Jr. says, just look at the entourage that he took with him to China is an indication what the meeting was about. It certainly was not for the American people. Cedric, I've been saying that since they announced it. And what I don't get, and maybe I should, is how working class, some unemployed, some retired, and some working, people in the black community is sitting up trying to explain why he got all these billionaires on the plane with him, all of which have tech companies to cut deals with China about chips and other things and other deals. Where is your black businessman that you claim Trump was going to help be good for black business? Where is he? He missed the flight. Luggage got lost. Where is he? Don't trawl on my message board. Call me and tell me, where is black representation? We got black billionaires. They ain't in China. So when do you stop playing with yourself and realize you've been duped? Bamboozled. Tricked. Sorry, all of us been bamboozled sometime. Admit it. Man took you for a ride. In broad daylight. Don't make it worse. Step back and say, I've been bamboozled. We need to do something else. And let's move on. I mean, Joanna Kemp is saying, what kind of leadership is it for your citizens to be on pins and needles, wondering every day what detrimental things he's going to do? It is... Absolutely absolutely inconceivable, absolutely wrong to put the country in a sense of state of suspense. Oh, my God, what's going to happen today? That's not healthy. And we've never had to go through that because of a president. We've had times of anxiety saying, you know, Lord, what's today going to bring? But it wasn't because someone in the White House was as unhinged as this. And Happiness Donuts is saying, Iran will not budge our poor soldiers. It is our poor soldiers. And I don't disagree with you. I think that it is hard to make people that believe in what they're doing budge. Yes, it's an autocracy. Yes, they're ordered by dictators. But they believe what they're doing. I'm not saying what they're doing is right. I'm saying that that's what they believe. And this country has no belief. They have some trickery by its president. All right, let's get ready to line up our phone calls. 1-877-532-5797. 1-877-532-5797. 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

0: real.
1: Morning, Joe. How you doing?
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0: He's America's civil rights leader.
2: The New York Times says he's not only the most important person right now in the civil rights movement, but the New York Times says you're the most important person in the Democratic Party.
0: Sharpton.
3: I am here, Reverend Al, with Dr. Glenda Glover at Tennessee State University, and I have the Tennessee State University leaders who all want to thank you for being our civil rights leader.
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3: And I'm probably going to need your help on this legal fight. You know, they shorted the historically black colleges and universities to the tune of about $13 billion. And Tennessee State was the one they shorted the most.
1: Absolutely. Well, let me know. I'm on the next plane as soon as you holler. You know, when Ben Crump calls, I don't even question it. I just head to the airport and get the details on the way.
0: Live from the National Action Network corporate headquarters in New York.

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0: The D.L. 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

0: And I have tears in my eyes, Rev, because this is a narrative that this generation, they need to know. And they need to hear that a black man who's lived the history of the entire civil rights movement, to everyone who was assassinated, to everyone who joined in March, to every individual who never seen the fact that we got the right to vote because they became strange fruit. I have these tears in my eyes today, Reverend.
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0: your host, Reverend Al Sharpton, and we're back. 1-877-532-5797. Attorney Jennifer Jones Austin is our co-host, as she is every Thursday for Policy Wonk Day, and she is our in-house legal and movement policy wonk. Let's go to Todd in Cleveland, Ohio, W-E-R-E. Todd, you're keeping it real with Al Sharpton and Attorney Jennifer Jones Austin.
1: Hey, Reverend Al Sharpton, Jennifer Jones Austin. James Sample was on law professor out of New York. Was it Hofstra University? I'm pronouncing it wrong.
0: Hofstra,
1: correct. Was on the broadcast that comes on after you at 6 in the evening on Sunday of last week. And he explained clearly that the courts were in, and I checked them, and I had have relatives in Virginia that were talking about this with me on my dad's side of the family. And he pointed out clearly that although the will of the people in the vote was one way, the courts were firm on what the law is, so they were actually in the right. You could say they ignored the will of the people, but the will of the people is also connected to how laws get established in the state. Now, after he said that, and after I read it through, I also felt, as I felt before, the will of the people in the vote will get their way eventually, but the law, they have to first come out and move and change the law through the other methods that the will of the people is exercised. Now, are you too aware, particularly you, Jennifer, of James Sample, how he pointed it out last weekend that the courts were in the right in Virginia?
2: So I'm not aware of James Sample, but I understand what he's saying. Essentially, what it comes down to is essentially how the Virginia law is set up as to when you can go about changing and redrawing maps. And essentially, what is being argued, or what the reason that the Supreme Court in the state decided that they could not go forward with redrawing the maps based on the will of the people, is because it was the election process was already underway with the primaries, and what they're trying to argue is that should not supersede the will of the people. And what I'm saying to you is that, given how this court, this United States Supreme Court,
1: correct,
2: has essentially, interpreted constitutional law, reinterpreted constitutional law, has taken what has been case precedent, and case precedent for all people who don't necessarily haven't been to law school, haven't studied, case precedent essentially means that the Supreme Court will look at prior cases and draw from them, like, established law based on how cases have been decided before. They will say this is established law. The United States Supreme Court isn't doing that anymore. So, yes, this professor is correct that the election laws, of the state said that you could not change the process after the election was in swing, i.e. the primaries. But who's to say with this United States Supreme Court whether or not they're going to change the law in favor of the will of the people? So that's what the lawsuit is all about. Whether or not this United States Supreme Court may change case precedent and may go against what has been the case.
1: That is a concern. I believe if the matter is held in state more efficiently, that the will of the people through that vote will come through, will prevail. But I wanted to make sure it was out there for people.
2: Mm-hmm.
1: And where I got the easy information from, and then they could take that easy information and research the details of how it came to be. We are having problems, serious problems in this country with veiled racism as far as these maps are being redrawn. The reality of the situations are, particularly in Tennessee, and I would like people to look at that exchange between William Lambert, state rep, Republican majority leader there in Tennessee, and Jesse Chisholm, a state rep in Tennessee. And William Lambert, on live television, said that he did not know that the 9th district demographics were such that it was a majority black district. So he didn't really understand where Jesse Chisholm was coming from, as to why, you know, that the first thing you did was chopped up the majority ninth district in Tennessee is majority black. He's like, I wasn't aware of it. Had he had that job just in the last 30 days, I might give him a pass on that. But he's been here a long time, and he just lied. Television felt comfortable lying to the public. That's concerning.
0: Well, one of the things about the 9th district in Tennessee, and they're having some action as well Saturday, and Mendenham will be with us in Washington in August, is that the 9th district is majority black and has elected and reelected two or three times a white congressman.
1: That's true.
0: Which his name is Corn. I had him on Politics Nation weekend before last, and then I had Justin Pearson on, who's running against him until they change the lines. I assume Justin is still going to run. Justin was on this last weekend. And I think that the validity of that argument, Todd and Jenny, is that blacks don't necessarily mean they're going to vote only black, but they're going to vote the interests of black people if they're the majority of the electorate in that district. So they you can't say that it's racist, because we elect white folks. It's just that we want to be represented as a block like everybody else in this country. Let's take a break. We'll be right back. Hold on, Todd. We'll be right back. Keeping it real. Shop today. Be right back.
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0: Well, good afternoon. Welcome to Game Time Sports Talk for Thursday, May 14th, 2026. In the mix, the place to be, Studio 3C is, of course, myself, JB, KB's in shortly, Big B is always behind the boards, crashing them behind your hotline phone calls in Seattle, King County at 206-325-1420. 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Welcome to a thrilling Thursday afternoon edition of the realest sports talk show in the Northwest, Game Time Sports Talk, brought to you weekday afternoons from 1 till 3, and here we are just a few hours away from the official full unveiling of the NFL's 2026 regular season. We started to find out as of last night some of the games that the Seattle Seahawks will play, as there's leaks all over the place, Big P. Eventually, the whole thing's just going to give way. We're trying to confirm, but it's more and more or less looking as if the Seattle Seahawks will be playing on Christmas Day against those rivaled Rams. Oh, yeah, make your Christmas Day plans for Lumen Field. We'll find that out officially at 5 o'clock this evening. And looks like the New England Patriots will be that team, as we talked about earlier this week. The Super Bowl 60 rematch will be that Wednesday, September 9th kickoff game. We'll definitely, of course, take a look at that and much, much more. And we'll see if there's any more leaks that come out ahead of the 5 o'clock schedule release party, NFL style. Yeah, well, of course, take a look at that. PGA Championship, the second major of the year, is underway from Philadelphia, Pennsylvania. Of course, we'll see what the leaders have there in store. We'll, of course, give you the latest there with that as well. Last night, the Seattle Mariners were not able to hold off the Houston Astros as they walked them off there in the 10th inning and breaking that 9-game losing streak that they had to the Seattle Mariners, who are trying to get the series victory as we speak right now. The bottom of the 6th, Houston just scored a couple more runs. There's two outs, but the Mariners are up 7-3 in that contest. And we'll give you, of course, updates there on that. Late in last night's contest, what we did see was that strained oblique finally seems to have given way, or at least given way for the Mariners catcher, Big Dumper, who's in a big slumper, to go ahead and get on the injured list for the first time in his major league career. Maybe it's a rest that he needs. It'll be a 10-day injured list placement with the right oblique strain. And it's his sixth major league season for the Big Dumper. He was the AL MVP runner-up a year ago, as we know, the historic season for a catcher. And the 29-year-old now, of course, as he was in the longest hitless streak in the majors this season, he broke out after washing all that off in his full uniform after Monday night with two hits on Tuesday, only to go 0 for 4 last night and with injury to insult. So, in 41 games this season, Raleigh is hitting 161, 7 home runs, 18 RBIs, 4 doubles, 18 walks, and 16 runs. His 161 batting average is his second lowest in the majors among hitters with enough at-bats to qualify. Only Tampa Bay Rays outfielder Cedric. Y'all remember Cedric, you know, down the street? Cedric. All right. Mullins. Brothers McMullins. All right. He has a lower average at 150. So not good stuff. Maybe psychologically and physically he can get it together and be back on track and make the impact that this team definitely will need. I know Randy Arozarena is definitely doing, of course, his due diligence as far as trying to make impacts there with the Seattle Mariners, as is Julio Rodriguez and Luke Raley, who went yard earlier on today, making, of course, some big-time efforts there for an offense that has been struggling for the Seattle Mariners for the most part during the first quarter of the season. As I welcome in my cohort of sorts, KB, to the program, your thoughts on the Mariners trying to get 3 out of 4 in Houston after being walked off last night in extra innings in the 10th, as they definitely do take a look at it. Home run for Mitch Garver, who's in there for one Cal Raleigh, as I talked about, now on the injured list. And, of course, I looked at Luke Raley, a 7-3 lead right now at the end of 6. Your thoughts on the Seattle Mariners squad, who missed a chance to get back to 500 last night?
1: Yeah, I just thought it was strange. The management of the team, you had a Bryce Miller who was coming off of an injury. This was his first start. And, I mean, you have guys out there that could go 8 innings, but you pull them in the middle of the 6th. And then a guy who's coming off of an injury, you leave him in there for, I would say, at least two to three batters too long. That's what happened yesterday. Now today, you're seeing the offense wake up a little bit, and they're able to do it without Cal Raleigh. I'll be honest with you. Over the course of this slump that Cal Raleigh's had, he'd been hurting the team. And, after you got to get in the shower, and wash all the stank off, right? After he washed all the stank off, then he had a couple of hits, got on base 3 times there in the game there. But, I kind of figured that one of the reasons he was struggling was because he was suffering through the injury, or at least trying to play through the injury. And, I don't know about the rest of y'all. Most of us, we know our anatomy, right? So we know where the oblique muscle is. And I would just say that when that's the muscle that's tweaked, whether you want to say it's tweaked or sore, pulled, whatever it is, right? You go and try to swing a baseball bat with that.
0: Yeah, you need that.
1: You go and try to swing a baseball bat with a sore oblique and tell me if you were going to be anywhere near a 60 home run guy that you were last year. You're not. And so, probably a good thing that Cal Raleigh just it got to the point where I think he not only did management know, but he knew that I'm hurting the team now. And you got to go on the IL. You got to get that oblique right, and probably do some reflection on how this first part of the season went, and kind of get out of his head mentally. I think that was what you had talked about. Is that it's definitely in his head. So if he's just taking a few days off from playing baseball and clearing his mind a little bit, maybe that helps. But yeah, as far as whether or not this is a good thing or a bad thing for the team, I think it's obviously in the long run it's a bad thing. You want your starting catcher out there, but I also think in the short term, it's a good thing for Cal, and it's not hurting the team. And it's for the most part, when you have somebody out there who's batting 160, that's hurting the team.
0: Yeah,
1: as good as he might be defensively and calling games with the pitching staff, 160 is hurting the team. So. Yeah, it's probably coincidence that he's out of the lineup and they put 7 runs up on the board. But we'll see if that becomes a trend. Because, like I said, one of the last thing you want to have in your lineup, or have your lineup look like, is a donut where you weren't getting anything out of the middle. And So they're trying to address it. Cal's trying to address it. And I think at the end of the day, Cal just wants to be healthy so that he could be the best version of himself in order to help this team win another division.
2: I'd agree, KB. And you take a look at it, and you see, as we talked about, the second worst among those who qualify for at-bats as far as the average in the league. And that's where you're at. At least to this point. And so maybe he does get some get right there with it. A few more opportunities will happen there for this team. But you just want him to be right, and hopefully the pitchers can go ahead and pick him up, or at least, you know, act as if, you know, Mitch Garver is that guy, and they understand, you know, exactly what Cal Raleigh does call behind the plate, and they pitch to, of course, some of the things that he directs them to pitching to, and of course, keep it up. But we'll see, of course, what happens. We know about baseball players are the most superstitious athletes on the planet, I would think. I don't think there's another sport in the world, definitely not in North America, that's even more, should we say, more superstitious or routine oriented, or however you want to look at it. And I think that's what that, you know, washing the stank, as you called it, off his game, you know, by getting in the shower fully uniformed, is part about it. We've seen movies, you know, about rituals and superstitions and things of that nature. So unwritten rules in baseball, what, you're not supposed to speak during a no-hitter? Or perfect game. I've heard that.
1: There's also you're never supposed to drink Joe Boo's rum.
2: Oh yeah, no,
1: never drink Joe Boo's rum.
2: Well,
1: it's very bad.
2: It's very bad
1: to drink Joe Boo's rum.
2: Well, believe Joe Boo, I'll do it myself.
1: Mm-hmm.
2: What about this? Looking at about can you talk during a can you mention something during if somebody's going for a cycle?
1: I don't know the unwritten rules of baseball because they don't write them down.
2: They don't write them down? Mm-hmm. Okay.
1: Yeah, so I don't know.
2: So I could speak it into existence?
1: Yeah.
2: I'll just make my own then. All right.
1: Because I would like to have some unwritten rules, but they're like, no, because you would have to write those, and so they can't be unwritten if you write them down. So that's what I'm – yeah, no, I don't know all the unwritten rules in baseball. I don't know if there is a thing about if a guy is hitting for a cycle. I don't think that you – that there should be any superstition for that, but I don't know.
2: Okay. Well, I don't know if there is or not, but I'll just go ahead and just put it out there. You know, Brendan Donovan, he's been having a heck of a season. He had an issue there with the injury. He landed on the injury list as well, and has come back as of this past weekend, and he's been doing damage. Did damage during this series, and during today's game, he started off with a double, ended up having a triple. He has a single, so he's a home run away from the cycle as we speak right now, going 3-for-4 so far as they're in the bottom of the seventh with the 7-3 lead.
1: Yeah, and I guarantee you no one's trying to groove one down the middle so he can get to the cycle.
2: I'll see the pitchers are aware.
1: I'm pretty sure that they are aware of what he's been doing to them. And when it comes down to it with the Seattle Mariners team, I see that some of the injuries, and we knew that injuries were going to hurt this team, but yes, the injuries to guys like Brash and some of those in the bullpen have really taken a toll on this team. It was great to get Bryce Miller back, but I said this before, you kind of want to slow roll him, right? You want to slow play this guy a little bit. You probably don't want him to go out there and pitching 86 pitches or whatever it was. So, I like Dan Wilson, okay? But you got to manage the team better, bro. You have to. This is the window is too wide open for you to be the one to close it.
2: Mm. Yeah, can't have that happen. That's for sure.
1: I can take if the Blue Jays actually close the window, but I don't like seeing our own manager closing the window on us.
2: Well, it is a regular season, and you're just now into the second quarter of it. We'll see exactly what does take place there with it. But we'll continue to monitor that game as we go along. Shouts out to the Seattle Storm, but yeah, they gave up the first franchise victory to the Toronto Tempo last night. 86-73 loss that the ladies did take. And so we'll see, of course, what happens. They're early in this WNBA season. Their next game will be Sunday, as they'll be at Caitlin Clark's Indiana Fever. Get to see Caitlin Clark there, this young team there, of course, making things happen. And I guess the NFL makes every other sport kind of run. I think they'll be off the course by the time that the schedule release happens there in the PGA Championship. The Mariners won't be playing, you know, at that time, unless they go into some ridiculous marathon extra inning game. And there won't be any NBA playoffs tonight because the NBA or the NFL schedule is being released. No, I just think that they pretty much had scheduled it that way. But nonetheless, that's also how it has to play out. There.
1: Well, there would have been a game tonight if people hadn't been swept, getting beat.
2: Couldn't swept?
1: Yeah.
2: Probably not. But
1: they got beat.
2: Give props to the Cleveland Cavaliers last night, who were able to close the game with a 9-0 run, avoid a referee making a foul call at the end of the game and winning the game in overtime, 117-113. Talk about snatching defeat from the jaws of victory. Mm-hmm. Is exactly what the Detroit Pistons did at home. And as they do it at home, the Cleveland Cavaliers get a rare road win this postseason. And now find themselves a home win away, a place where they have not lost yet this postseason from getting to the Eastern Conference Finals.
1: Yeah, I mean, look, Detroit, they did a nice... Earlier in the game, they had to kind of make a little bit of a run there. And it looked like they had seized the momentum, being that they were at home. And, no, Cleveland not only survived that surge, they survived the surge there late in the game, being able to send it into overtime. And then once it got into overtime, what I tell y'all about playoff spider? Yeah. Playoff spider, Mr. Mitchell.
2: Mm-hmm.
1: Yeah, he came to play. You also got to give credit to James Harden, Mr. What naysayer? What did he say? What was his what?
2: What did who say?
1: Remember, he said what naysayer or what who was talking? Who been talking?
3: No. What chatter?
1: Or what chatter?
3: What chatter?
1: Yeah, what chatter? Yeah, Mr. What chatter? he is. It looks like he's kind of changed his ways, not turning the ball over as frequently as he was, and that's the main thing. I mean, it's one thing to be to be shooting poorly from the perimeter, but you can't turn the ball over when you have the ball in your hands as much as James Harden has. You cannot be the one giving it away,
2: mm-hmm.
1: And so I think that they he's put an emphasis on. That a lot of those turnovers, it was just him trying to do too much, like making plays that weren't there,
2: mm-hmm.
1: Trying to create plays that weren't there,
2: mm-hmm.
1: and finding himself in I guess you could say awkward or compromising situations with a double team, and not seeing the double team, so now you're trapped and you throw the ball away. Like, those types of stupid turnovers is what the Cleveland Cavaliers needed to erase from whatever. Like, if it was just the scoring of the big men and the scoring of the out on the perimeter and all this other stuff. No, it was taking care of the ball was the big thing for the Cleveland Cavaliers. So, and they were able to get that victory on the road. In Detroit, Detroit's now facing elimination for, what, the fourth time this postseason?
2: Yep.
1: And there's only so many times that you're going to be able to pull that ticket,
2: mm-hmm.
1: before somebody tears it.
2: Yeah.
1: And I don't know, man. I mean, I said I was a little bit concerned about Detroit after the Orlando series because of the way that Orlando, and I thought that Orlando collapsed in that series. You have a 3-1 lead. That's a collapse. So we'll see if the Pistons, but I had said in the after their first round matchup that they were starting to look like frauds. They were starting to look like a team that we always talk about how you elevate your game in the postseason, and I see a lot of the same regular season Detroit Pistons. I haven't seen them necessarily elevate to where you see teams that win NBA championships elevate to.
2: I agree. I agree, KB. And, you know, what's interesting there with it is that they got James Hardenitis. Maybe he just transferred the disease to him because they're turning the ball over left and right. And, you know, how you lose a 9-point lead that late in regulation is beyond me, especially at home. And you go on to lose it there in overtime. So combined, they lost, what was it, 23-10 down the stretch if you include overtime. In the late fourth quarter, it was a 23-10 run by the Cavaliers who were doing everything. And, you know, Cade Cunningham can't be everything. We wondered if he would be.
1: Mm-hmm.
2: But Jalen Durham is not helping him.
1: No, I mean,
2: whatsoever.
1: I didn't see any real help from his teammates yesterday. But, yeah, Durham.
2: He has 11 rebounds in the last three games. Talk about somebody who averaged 10 rebounds a game during the regular season.
1: So, obviously, the whole stepping up your game in the playoffs hasn't that was the memo.
2: He's averaging 10 less points per game.
1: He didn't get that memo.
2: Man, he turned into a pumpkin before our eyes.
1: It was like I was saying, though. Like, is this a team that we saw basically peak in the regular season and they're at their ceiling, at least for this year?
2: Well, I think they also were missing Duncan Robinson, who was a late scratch last night there as well. Didn't play, and that's why they ended up playing Jenkins in his absence. So, you know, not only are you kind of losing a little bit of shooting, but you're losing a little bit of height there as well. But, Jalen Duren, five of his 11 rebounds in the last three games came last night, but 9-5 ain't going to get it. And Max Strus was phenomenal for the Cleveland Cavaliers off the bench. You already talked about Spider Mitchell and what he was able to do, and obviously what James Harden was able to do with his 30-point effort and not turning the ball over. And so if they could continue to do that and you continue to get efforts like what you saw to Jared Allen, who we had talked about, him and Evan Mobley down low, I think are absolutely doing – I mean, they're punking Jalen Duren. They absolutely are. And if they're able to do that, you might be seeing a team that's gelling right before our eyes in real time, and may make it an actual look. Watch what you ask for, Knicks fans, because I kept hearing the New York Knicks fans, and you know who you want to see after they swept Philadelphia, most of them, Cleveland. Why? Because it's the easier path. things like that. So watch what you ask for, because this team is coming in playing at a high level, at least at this point in time, having won the final or the last three games. They're 2 in Cleveland and going there and getting that and sneaking that one out in Detroit. Not to say that Detroit, because we've seen them, like you said, there's Detroit Tigers, there are Detroit Lions, but they're, the Pistons don't have 9 lives. They're not cats. So you can only go to the well so many times, like you talked about, right?
1: Yeah.
2: But they do have the experience of winning an elimination game on the road, and they're going to have to be asked to do another one here on Friday.
1: Yeah, it's going to be tough. I mean, and it's hard to think about a team they're not the bad boy Pistons. They're obviously not even the 2005 Pistons, right? I mean, as far as that type of toughness is concerned, I mean, you had guys like Ben Wallace and the rest of them, but I don't like hearing about somebody out there getting punked when you have Isaiah Stewart on your team. Isaiah Stewart, okay, all right, we need you to show up.
2: Isaiah Stewart ain't trying to do nothing but fight.
1: That's yeah, but that's okay.
2: This is basketball.
1: I know this, but don't let your players go down there getting punked.
2: Getting punked on in the paint.
1: And grab some rebounds. Okay, I'm done.
2: He ain't doing nothing.
1: Come on. I'm rooting for my man Isaiah. Let's go Isaiah Stewart.
2: Yeah, show up.
1: Yeah, exactly.
2: Except for on the back of a milk carton. All right, we'll see what's happening there with that, and we'll talk that and much, much more here as we welcome back in our man straight from the ATL. Yes, courtesy of SportsNewsAndBrews.com, Sport Kings Radio at HBCU Report. He is, of course, the Georgia Bulldogs football audio director. He is Mr. Rob Calloway doing anyway. NBA to Calloway up next here on the Realest Sports Talk Show in the Northwest. Game Time Sports Talk brought to you weekday afternoons from 1 till 3. JB along with
1: KB.
2: Big P here on a Thursday afternoon. Give this a listen. 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NBA to Calloway here on
1: Game Time.
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0: And back to the realest sports talk show in the Northwest. 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I first want to tell you about the Seattle Medium Newspaper's Best of the Best Northwest Community Choice Awards. 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He's a proud papa right now of a graduate, and so congratulations goes, of course, to Mr. Rob Calloway, who comes to us courtesy of SportsNewsAndBrews.com and Sport Kings Radio. Also at HBC Report, he is the Georgia Bulldogs football audio director, and joining us live. How we doing today, proud papa?
1: Oh, man, we here. We living. We kicking. We on the right side of the dirt. It's all good.
0: There you go. That's the main thing. It's been a couple of weeks since we got a chance to catch up with you. I know that our Mariners and your Braves had locked horns and gotten into it. But I really want to talk about because of your history with the radio network side of things. And you've been a long time, of course, a lifetime fan of the Atlanta Braves there as well, the organization. Losing three of their own there in a row with John Sterling, who was most recently the voice of the New York Yankees. Obviously, their former owner and Ted Turner, who, of course, the media mogul with everything from CNN, TNT, and everything else. I have my own history there with that. You could talk about yours. And then, of course, learning of the death of former World Series manager Bobby Cox. I was there for the 95 season, saw the parade, everything, got memories. It was a special time. But just your thoughts on not only working for the Braves Radio Network, but just those three and what they've meant to not only the Braves organization, but that city and just the media in a whole when you talk about Ted Turner.
1: Man, first of all, Bobby Cox, we'll just start there. Okay. We'll start with Bobby. Man, Bobby Cox, because you know, and a lot of people don't know, that when Bobby Cox came back in 90, that was his second tour of duty as the manager for the Braves. Mm. You know, he had managed the Braves, and it's weird. If anybody wants to go back and check this, it is so weird. And I didn't know this I was grown when I found this out, but I didn't realize that Bobby Cox was the manager. We fired Bobby Cox. And who did we hire? Joe Torre. Crazy. Because this was before either one of these managers became what we ended up knowing them to be.
0: Right.
1: We went like two of the winningest coach managers of all time, right? And Bobby actually played for the Braves, too. Joe Torre did, too. when Bobby took over Atlanta, I mean, we didn't know what to expect. I mean, because we had become so accustomed to the chase to 100 losses. Screw it, the chase to 100 wins. The thing on the news always would be, oh, well, the Braves going to reach the 100 loss milestone again this year. Like, that's what we were accustomed to. And so for us to actually go from worst to first was amazing. And you know, a lot of people, like when the Braves start making deals and all that stuff, people were kind of shook because, you know, we got rid of Dale Murphy. You know, and so a lot of people were concerned about that because Murph was our guy. You know, and, you know, he had got injured. And, you know, and I guess they just didn't want to waste no more time with him, you know. But they traded him. And people were like, oh, man, we never go win nothing without Murph. And lo and behold, you know, we were in the World Series the very first year, you know, and never looked back. 14 straight years of dominance in Major League Baseball, a record that will never be broken. Or I ain't gonna say that. It'll be a while before it's broken. But, you know, he was a phenomenal manager, man. And it was just like he could get the best out of all of those guys. It would be guys that you didn't even know. I mean, for us, we knew them. Like the Mark Lemkes and Jeff Blousers and those guys, you know, that were our infield guys that weren't necessarily all-stars. But, you know, they were always contributors to what we did. They were some hell of a defensive players, though.
0: Mm-hmm.
1: But you know, and I got to go ahead and just lump Ted in with that because Ted gave Bobby nothing but the best.
0: Yeah.
1: He gave Bobby nothing but the best. I mean, we went out and got Otis Nixon. We got Terry Pendleton. We got Sid Breen, which I could never understand at that moment. But we got Sid Breen. And then, you know, Dion was all, we got Dion from the Yankees. And then we had guys like Fred McGriff, Galarraga, the big cat.
0: How you get the crime dog and the big cat?
1: Yeah, we had Roberto Kelly. You know, you saw guys come up under Bobby Cox like Brian Jordan. We already had Randy Gant, you know, but Ron Gant stepped his game up because a lot of folks don't know that Ron Gant, for those of y'all that know Ron Gant, he started out as an infielder and he was terrible. You know, but by the time Bobby became the manager, they called him up. Call Ron up from the farm system and put him in the outfield, and we got David Justice, who was the rookie of the year, and like things just—I mean, we got spoiled, and that, and you see, I didn't even touch the pitching yet, you know,
0: right?
1: Like, you know, Smoltz, Glavine, Maddox, then we had different guys come in like Steve Bedrosian, who was a Cy Young Award winner. We had young Steve Avery, you know. I mean, it was just crazy, man. The players that came through and the players that we saw develop in this Braves system, you know, under Bobby Cox. I mean, guys like the Ryan Kleskos of the world and the Chipper Jones of the world, and you know, the guys that were in that group right there. And I can't think of what's the guy? He played for the Cubs. But he came from Atlanta, and he was a hell of a home run hitter. He just retired. Golly, I can't think of his name right now. But yeah, we had guys, man, and like I said, we didn't win all the World Series that we should have won because there was a couple World Series that we should have won and ended up, you know, letting the Twins come back or the Blue Jays. I mean, it was, you know, different, you know, situations. You know, and you know that was, you know, that's why people always try to call the Braves the Buffalo Bills of baseball. But I mean, we got a championship. You know what I'm saying? We got one out of all of that.
0: Bills don't.
1: Plus, we got a lot of memorable years and contributions. Like I said, from players, man, and you know, is I mean, gee whiz, man, like the pitching alone. The pitching alone that we had in Atlanta will never be replicated. And a lot of teams try to do that. They try to take that Braves formula from the 90s and the ones that are actually like the Dodgers, you know, and teams that are actually able to get these pitchers together like that. Yeah, man, it's dominant, you know, because everything starts with pitching. And, you know, like I say, Bobby Cox was a guy that was, you know, you had to know where he was at to see him. But he was always approachable, you know. Mm-hmm. He was very approachable, and, you know, he was just a genuine. He was anything
0: gentleman.
1: That you – Yeah, he was just a genuine guy. Now, what you want to go do was try to screw over his players, because then, you know, he'd be up in your face.
0: Mm-hmm.
1: You know, I mean, the most ejections out of any major league manager in the history of MLB. He like the Draymond Green of managing, you know. but he was ours, though, you know. Mm-hmm. And while we have had success with our last three managers, including, a World Series championship, you know, Bobby Cox would just never be replaced. You know what I'm saying? It just, no matter what. And I saw him last year when they had the anniversary of the 95 team winning the World Series.
0: Right.
1: And, you know, he had been going through, I think, Parkinson's and some other stuff. So he was in a wheelchair, and he just looked bad. You know, he didn't look anything like the skipper that I knew. You know, and, you know, people like that, you never want them to go through a whole lot of stuff like that. You know what I'm saying? Because you kind of always want to remember them how they were. And so for him to be gone, I mean, he's a piece of the memories of Braves fans forever. Like, for he'll forever be entrenched as our guy, you know, like always. Mm-hmm. And on the flip side, you know, Ted Turner, like, man, Ted Turner made Atlanta what it is, man. Like, yeah, they call Atlanta Black Hollywood and all that stuff, but Ted Turner actually put Atlanta on the map in so many different aspects, because you're talking about a guy that owned the Hawks. Well, and he owned the Atlanta Flames when we had our original hockey team. So you're talking about a guy that owned the hockey team, then he owned the Hawks, he owned the Braves, you know, he owned WCW World Championship Wrestling. He had his own Olympics known as the Goodwill Games. Like, he had all of these sports things that he put at the forefront. And not to mention, I mean, the biggest thing was that he created the 24-hour news cycle. Like, yep. If it hadn't been for Ted Turner's vision, there would be no CNN, there would be no Fox News. And sometimes I wish Ted Turner had a smaller vision, because I'm like, Lord have mercy. Like, right. We got Fox News and can't get rid of them now. You know, so... And you know, Ted did so much, man. Like, you know, it's for the world, for the United States. Like, Ted Turner did so much and gave so much money to causes that you know, a lot of people don't even know. Like, he gave money to the United Nations. He gave money. I mean, he gave money to the global causes, like, you know, global warming and all kind of stuff. And, you know, if I'm not mistaken, he was like the second or third largest owner of the largest amounts of land in the United States.
0: Mm-hmm.
1: And so, you know, he was out there bringing the bison back, you know, and then he helped reestablish their population. And I know y'all don't have this restaurant out there, but he had these restaurants called Ted's Montana Grill. And the feature, they had all kind of hamburgers, but the main feature on there was the bison burgers.
0: Yeah.
1: And you know, like I said, Ted Turner just, he was more than just an owner of sports franchises. You know, he was way more than that. And again, he was worth billions, but he was approachable. Like, you not go see Mark Cuban sitting in some regular seats at a game next to the fans. Like, you just not go see that. Not just him and his wife, Jane Fonda, sitting right there with mm-hmm. the regular, with the common people.
0: Yep.
1: You know, very approachable. And that's what I'm saying. You know, in Atlanta, we don't fan out no way. Mm-hmm. So Ted Turner was always safe in that regard, because mm-hmm. we don't fan out in Atlanta. You know, people talk to Ted Turner like they've been knowing him. So... you know, I think about Ted Turner and like I say, his contributions, and for me being a wrestling fan, I'm like, man, if it hadn't been for Ted Turner, boy, it would have been a Ric Flair. But mm-hmm. the Nation Boy would not have had the popularity and the worldwide audience that he had because of the Superstation, which beamed across the nation.
0: Yep.
1: Like, everybody got mm-hmm. Channel 17.
0: Yep.
1: You know what I'm saying?
0: Yep.
1: That's how the Braves became the America's team.
0: Mm-hmm.
1: You know, and that's how Dominique Wilkins became a household name.
0: Mm-hmm.
1: Like, all of these things are because of Ted Turner.
0: Ernie
1: way before Tyler Perry. Way before Tyler Perry, it was Ted Turner.
0: True. True. Ernie Johnson got, you know, of course, got his start.
1: Well, Ernie Johnson actually got his start working at WFB Channel 2.
0: Yep.
1: And then he ended up getting over there on CNN doing sports, and then that just branched out to everything that Turner Sports and all that other stuff. So, it's weird that we lost both of those guys right there together. I mean, really, really weird that you could lose the two biggest assets in the team's history.
0: Yeah, and that John Sterling, who did 30 years with the Yankees, win. Of course, did the 95 World Series as the Yankees guy, but he started with the Braves.
1: Absolutely. Absolutely. I mean, and you know, he caused so many freaking games. You know, for me, Skip Carey will always be that guy for me, because he was the voice of the Braves forever, right? But for the Yankees, that's who he is. You know what I'm saying? Yep. That's who he was.
0: Yep.
1: You know, so for people that listen to the radio calls and, you know, like now they'll switch them around and in, and sometimes they had radio guys doing the TV and TV guys doing radio and all that kind of stuff. You know, but these are people that are part of your story, of your childhood. You know, like when you think about them, you like, yeah, man, yeah, Skip Carey, da da da da da, you know. And now his son, Chip, you know, Chip is the guy. I mean, of course, Harry Carey was the voice of Chicago Cubs baseball. You know,
0: who was the other America's team, because they're the other superstation, WGN.
1: WGN, right? Yep. So it's just one of those things, man, where these players, the voices of these guys, you know, tell a story. And like I say, especially for the ones that really like to listen to the games on the radio, or people that grew up listening to the games on the radio or whatnot, like the job of a sports announcer actually doing live sports is to tell the story and paint the picture, because even if you're not watching, you should be able to visualize just based on what you know about the sport. You know about the diamond. Mm-hmm. You know what, you know, when they say infield shift, you know what that looked like. You know when they, like, all of these things.
0: Theater of the mind.
1: Yeah, right. So, like I said, it's tough for me to lose those two guys. But John Sterling was a fixture in Major League Baseball. You know, he probably on the Mount Rushmore of announcers.
0: Yeah, that's excellent dissertation there, of course, from Rob Calloway. Doing NBA Anyway to Callaway here on Game Time Sports Talk. It comes to us courtesy of SportsNewsAndBrews.com, Sport Kings Radio, at HBC Report. He is the Georgia Bulldogs football audio director. And I guess we'll just go from, it was a tough last week in baseball in regards to that. But this week, it's a tough week for the NBA. In fact, it was a tough Tuesday for the NBA. As Brandon Clark, a 7-year vet for the Memphis Grizzlies, dies of an apparent drug overdose in L.A. Of course, he was 7 years there with the Memphis Grizzlies. And then to hear later on that day that of course, Jason Collins.
1: Friend! Bro! Hold on! Stop! Stop the presses. So, my lady is always on TMZ. So, she was like, oh, what is this TMZ break? Who it is? So I'm like, she was like the first openly gay player in the NBA. She was like, oh, they got one of them? And I'm like, yeah, twin. And she was like, twin? This ain't Jason Collins. I said, yeah, twin. She was like, well, clearly he got a twin if they call him that. I said, right. I said, what'd he do? I said, what'd he do now? And she was like, he died. And I'm like,
0: yo,
1: no. Because, again, twin is much... many things happened when he announced that he was gay. And I'll never forget it, because I remember me and Mike watching that interview, and I remember him saying, I'm not the only one. Come on, guys, y'all need to just come on and just be honest. Mm-hmm. When he said that, I was like, oh, my God.
0: Mm-hmm.
1: Oh, because, you know, but he ain't no names. No. Nothing like that. And then he came to Atlanta.
0: This is the Oprah interview, right?
1: Right. Then he came to the most openly, other than San Francisco, the most, you know, the place where you can be gay and function normally, Atlanta. You know, he came to Atlanta and played here. And I was telling her, again, because I'm big on people being approachable. You know what I'm saying? And he was very approachable, and we didn't want to talk to him, no. You know what I'm saying? Because we weren't mature enough. But he was on the same teams with Ivan Johnson. That's who we went to go interview. We didn't want to talk to Joe Johnson. We didn't want to talk to Al Horford. We didn't want to talk to nothing. We wanted to talk to Ivan the Terrible, right? And every time we went to the Hawks practice, that's what we were going to see. But we always saw Twin, and he was always cool, gracious, shaking hands, smile.

0: did it. I applauded him for actually stepping out and being willing to embrace who he was and tell people who he was and all that good stuff. But at the same time, I was kind of like, you know what? If I was in the league and that was my lifestyle, I don't really know if I would tell it. You know, because people get scared. You know, like, you might, like, the endorsements might not come through like they should, or, you know, different things might happen, you know.
1: What do you think has changed, or do you think much has changed in the last 13 years since he did come out? And compare and contrast that, because me and KB had some interesting discussions prior to the WNBA season opening up in regards to the WNBA, because that's a very different dynamic and demographic in regards to league play. We talk about Paige Beckers and of course, AZ's FUD. Of course, there for the Dallas Wings, not only, of course, you know, teammates at UConn winning national championship and now with Dallas, but are in a relationship, you know, together in the same locker room, and how that dynamic works and how
0: crazy
1: it
0: work.
1: Yeah, and
0: crazy
1: it wouldn't work. it wouldn't fly or be different in any other situation. So just kind of talk about do you think much has changed? Because I remember who was the brother who came out in the openly gay in the NFL.
2: Michael Sam.
1: Michael Sam.
0: Yeah.
1: Right.
0: Okay, I'm glad you brought him up. Because even with Michael Sam, you know, it was a major sticking point, and everybody would talk about it. Oh my God, could you imagine? Oh my God, he's gonna be gay, man. People came up with all kinds of stuff. Oh man, if he tackled you, he probably gonna hunt you. You know, like, it's just all kinds of stuff people were saying, right?
1: Yeah.
0: But I'm gonna tell you what, Phil, What sealed his fate was the draft where everybody saw him and that dude smashing cake in their faces and kissing and all that stuff. That did it right there for him. Even though he didn't step up and really play good. I mean, I think he had some injuries too, but that did it for him. Because once people actually saw him in his element, people kind of like, oh no, I ain't really with that.
1: So in other words, with Jason Collins, it was out of sight, out of mind with him in your face.
0: Right, he was just gay. You know what I'm saying? I'm gay. Okay, cool. Michael Sam's, I'm gay, but I also want to show y'all this. Like, oh man, we ain't ready. The world ain't ready for that. You know what I'm saying?
2: Well, I don't remember Jason sitting down and doing a lengthy interview like Michael Sam did either.
1: Well, he did one with Oprah when he announced it.
2: Did he? Who, Jason Collins did?
1: Yeah, but he didn't really address it, you know, too much afterwards. He just said, don't think now I'm not the only one. But
2: one of the other things, though, also, I mean, and especially at that time, but even still today, like an NFL locker room, heck, a football locker room in general, can be a very hostile and unforgiving place.
0: Oh, absolutely. Absolutely.
2: Mm-hmm.
0: Absolutely. So, again,
1: Regardless of your sexual orientation.
2: Yeah, that's kind of my point. Yeah.
1: Right.
0: Yeah, but, and so it's like, you know, I commend them. I commend anybody that's willing to do that and... But it's a lot, man. You know, I mean, even today, it's still a lot.
1: Okay.
0: You know, come on, man. Now, we know that in a league full of men, we know somebody gay, you know. Yeah, you know, it's one thing. Like I say, you got 500 men in a league. Yeah, somebody gay. More than somebody's gay. So they say 1 in 5, 1 in 6, 1 in 7, whatever it is. You know, so we know this. And I think people probably always wrap their mind around that part. You know, even like with wrestling, what kind of has slowed me down on wrestling, even like now, Like, because I watch.

0: I said, but it kind of slowed me down. I was watching this documentary. Was it the Hulk Hogan documentary? It might have been the Hulk Hogan documentary or one of these documentaries that came out not too long ago. They're talking about wrestling. Oh, yeah, yeah, yeah. It was the Hulk Hogan thing. But, no, it was something else. Talk about Hulk Hogan. But, basically, they were just talking
1: daughter
0: about
1: said, daughter said, he wish I hadn't put myself out the wheel.
0: Well, that was. Mm-hmm. She definitely said that. But, no, but this was, they were talking about the number of gay men that like wrestling, right?
1: That like wrestling or
0: yeah, yeah,
1: oh,
0: yeah.
1: Oh, okay.
0: Because they were saying that wrestling is the closest thing to like legal soft porn. Because you got these men grappling with each other, they are oiled up, they doing all these moves, belly to back, belly to belly, you know, these little submission moves, and it's all stuff I ain't never even thought about as like, a kid growing up or whatnot. But yeah, as a grown man, when I started hearing the dude talk about it, I was like, you know what? This might be a little soft porn. Like, I'm going to have to start watching this. Like, I might have to really just start wrestling out my life.
1: Stop.
0: Like,
1: man,
0: what's happening?
2: The thing is that...
1: UFC wasn't on then.
2: The thing is that anything can get... Once it gets put in your mind...
1: See?
2: It's hard to get...
1: Theater of the mind.
2: It's funny because my girl one time... she just took it was something that was on the internet where they just said, just take like, Troy Aikman's commentary when he's doing a football game.
0: Yeah.
2: And but don't tell anyone that it's a football game.
0: Mm-hmm.
2: And see what he talking about. like once that's in your head. Man, yeah.
1: Man, y'all be playing too many games.
2: Yeah,
1: man.
2: Talking about going up the middle.
1: No, we're not doing that.
2: Hitting the tight end.
1: Stop,
2: and
1: no.
2: All. Yeah.
0: Oh, man, you know, they got all kind of clips on YouTube.
2: Yeah.
0: Announcers saying all this stuff. Yeah.
2: So that's what I'm saying. Once it's in your...
1: We weren't supposed
2: to be thinking about that, but then once it's in your head, you can't get it out.
1: All right. Well, since that's the case, the internet's undefeated. Try to tell y'all that. Mother Nature and, of course, Father Time. And we're talking with Rob Calloway here on Game Time Sports Talk. 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
1: Couple more minutes with Rob Calloway doing anyway NBA to Calloway, obviously, as y'all can hear. I'm going to go ahead and let you in with this. Number one, your thoughts about LeBron James and his future with the Los Angeles Lakers, or what his exit strategy for the NBA will be. That's something that we'll closely monitor over the next several weeks. And then your thoughts on Victor Wembanyama, whether it be the elbow or whatever the case may be, your thoughts as he's progressing through these playoffs.
0: Well, that was a generation of elbow. Straight out the 80s.
1: Straight up, right?
0: Oh, man, gee whiz. Like, man, you could have killed that man out there. Like,
1: it was quick, too.
0: What in the world?
1: Man.
0: Like, it's the slow-mo that you got to watch.
1: Yeah.
0: It's like, holy smokes.
1: Yeah.
0: Like, dude, you caught that dude with the point of your elbow.
1: Mm-hmm.
0: I mean, and his throat ate all of it.
1: Mm-hmm.
0: Like,
1: and it was quick.
0: I mean, my God. Well, let's talk about LeBron. I don't know. I just don't know. I just don't know. Like, you know, I know Stephen A. Smith been talking about how the Lakers need to, you know, show appreciation, more appreciation for LeBron, which I get, you know. I mean, but I think we just in a different NBA now, you know. I mean, and LeBron is going to be the guy, as I've said forever, he's going to be the guy that nobody going to appreciate until he's gone. You know, and it's
1: that's normally the case, though, right?
0: It is, and it's unfortunate. You know, and it's unfortunate. I mean, I even read something today where LeBron was talking about they did not give him the game ball. What was the last record
1: when he broke the scoring record?
0: Right, they did not give him the game ball.
2: Because it was, I guess, J.J. Redick's 100th win.
0: Mm-hmm.
2: So they gave the game ball to J.J. Redick. Rob Pelinka did.
0: Right. And that's what it was about, his frustration with Rob Pelinka. And he was saying that he has no gripe with J.J. Redick. Because, you know, him and J.J. Redick are boys.
1: They were podcasting.
0: He has no problem with J.J. Redick. But
1: he got J.J. Redick hired.
0: Right. He just feel like Rob Pelinka is just not, you know, not showing the appreciation that he should show. And you know why? I mean, because he's Kobe's guy. Like, I get it.
1: Yeah.
0: He's Kobe's guy.
1: Kobe's former agent.
0: Yeah, he's Kobe's guy. He ain't your guy. You know, and if you want to go and you want to get all that celebration and all that, well, you better go back to Cleveland.
2: Well, I mean, they did draft Bronny.
0: Well, they did. I mean, they did that. But I don't know if that was Rob Pelinka necessarily. I mean, but...
1: It didn't matter. It went over his head.
0: I mean, that did happen. But I'm just saying, man, like, you know, if the organization show more gratitude, then I feel like the fans would show more gratitude. But, you know, because the Lakers, I mean, and I don't live in L.A., so I don't know how they marketing in L.A., but, I mean, I just know, you know, from what I see when I see it, that, you know, yeah, we know LeBron. We know LeBron, you know, and unfortunately, Luka got hurt this year because, you know, things might have been a little different at OKC. It might not have been the sweep. They might actually win. I mean, hell, I don't know. But what I do know is that, you know, and again, different time, different place, different. The Lakers are being run differently. You know what I'm saying? They're not being run like they have been previously run, you know, with how the buses operated, you know, because they fractured, the family fractured, all this stuff fractured. But Magic got a lot of love, you know? Big Game Zane got a lot of love.
1: Right.
0: Kareem got a lot of love. You know, Kobe Bryant got a lot of love. Now, Shaquille O'Neal, you know, like I say, they seen him with his bag packing. You know, so again,
1: but he still gets that love, though.
0: But he does.
2: He gets it now.
0: He
2: gets it now.
1: Well, I'll say this. You know, when you talk about Magic and Kobe, I mean, and Big Game James, they're born and raised. You know, they were drafted, you know, well, almost drafted, if you want to talk about Kobe. It was a draft day trade, you know, within a few days of
2: but
1: that.
2: But they had been there since
1: the rookie
2: day one.
1: Day one, right, you know, when they put it on. Kareem was, you know, he was traded for after he had won a title with Milwaukee. And I think we had put it up there in regards to, obviously, you know, Jerry West was their guy, and he's the logo and everything, and he only ended up getting one, you know, out of all those attempts. But Wilt Chamberlain, I think that we equate LeBron James with Wilt Chamberlain's deal. The fact that he only got one championship, the fact that he came there later on in his career before everything went down. And I think that, you know, when it's all looked at, I think that the end of the season, the way that it ended, and especially with the Luka injury and then LeBron taking that team and winning a playoff series, I think that he's being looked at in a different light with Laker fans. The ones that I've spoken to,
0: should,
1: of course.
0: Well, you should be.
1: Yeah.
0: Well, you should be, because at the end of the day, man, like, we never go see this again.
1: Well, and consecutively, you know, he's never been in one place consecutively at one time longer than this tenure here.
0: Yeah, and then just think about it. I mean, you can't come out of high school no more. So that part, we definitely not go see another LeBron James. You know, like, we just not go see it. And every time, it's just like Jordan, every time you think we go see one, Zion, Bush, right? Every time somebody try to say, oh, he the next LeBron. Yeah, right. You know, because I still ain't heard nobody say the next Kobe. I still ain't heard that. That's why I don't understand why everybody always the next Michael Jordan, the next LeBron, man. Why can't we? What? I never hear anybody talk about the next Kobe. Never.
1: You know what? AJ the Bancer gets a little bit of comp to him, but he's more of a hybrid between Kobe and Tracy McGrady.
2: Well, see, people that do these comps and stuff, they should be ashamed of themselves, because I do remember the last LeBron comp that I heard was Ben Simmons.
1: Well,
0: see what I'm saying?
2: Yeah, exactly.
0: Boy.
1: Yeah, well, Kate Cunningham got a few of those.
0: Cunningham is good though, but he ain't LeBron.
1: No, he's not. And Compson, you know what? With KB, I do comps all the time, and I'm not ashamed of myself. You know, and the reason why I do that is because you talk about size and speed and skill sets and things of that nature. That's what they do. Now you are short sighted when you start putting like cats like Harold Miner up there as Baby Jordan, and who was Baby Jordan is. I mean, that goes way back because you got to do more than just be able to jump and dunk.
0: But again, even with that, you know,
1: that was Air Jordan time. Say again.
0: That was college. That was college, and he was a little bit flashier. I mean, just the free throw setup was too flashy for me. You know, the round the back, the dribble, just all that stuff he had going on. That was too much for me. And then he got in the league. I mean, well, he was nothing. He could have been Baby Jordan because I mean, there's Marcus.
1: Stop. We're not gonna do that.
0: You know, I mean, they were bust too. So I mean, Baby Jordan. That was the Baby Jordan. He just fit right on in there. You know, with the rest of the Jordan boys. You know, they suck. You know, I mean, at the end of the day. You know, so
1: I could go down that rabbit hole, but I'm not doing that. Not gonna do it. I didn't say it.
0: Trouble. Like I say, you know, it's so unfair that people like, okay, I'll tell you this. Michael Jordan, a lot of players get unfair, you know, when they start comparison. You know, same thing with LeBron.
1: But isn't imitation the best, you know? I mean.
0: Yeah, but they not out here imitating nobody. This is people saying this.
1: Yeah, but I'm saying, like, you know what I'm saying, though? Imitation is the best flattery, right? Yeah, or if you're trying to comp somebody to somebody, you're propping somebody up.
0: Yeah, but I'm just saying but then you take a guy like, you never hear nobody say, oh man, he going to be the next Clyde Drexler. Well, it'll never be another. Boy, ain't nobody gonna be that smooth again coming in the league. Who you know? First of all,
1: Who? There was a Clyde Drexler before Clyde. His name was George Gervin.
0: Iceman.
1: Yeah,
0: Iceman. That's what I'm about to say.
1: Right.
0: And that's it.
1: Mm-hmm.
0: Ain't no more.
1: Well, but there were people trying to comp to Dr. J.
0: They even compared Michael Jordan.
1: See, mm-hmm.
0: But again,
1: it evolves.
0: When you look at Jordan and you remember that McDonald's commercial where they had them doing the same moves, it was like, okay, the same move, okay.
1: What comps have you heard with Wembanyama?
0: None.
1: Ah, that's not true.
2: I haven't heard any. Really.
1: You've heard it, but you've said, but he also has this and that. Because you talk about, have we ever seen any? Like, he's been compared to the best shot attackers in NBA history, right? And when we think of those, we think of what? Manute Bol. We think of, obviously, Dikembe Mutombo. Yao Ming, if you will, because of how tall they are. But yeah, you've never seen anybody.
2: I'll be honest with you. I've never looked at Victor Wembanyama and said, you know, he reminds me of this player. Or he is his own player.
0: Well, right, but I'm going to tell y'all, the one comparison that I've always said, okay, for him to not get the love that I feel like he should get, the comparison is unbelievable. And that's when they start talking about Vince Carter being the greatest dunker since Dominique. Like, you right.
2: Right. I actually thought that Vince Carter was the closest thing to Michael Jordan before then. Kobe kind of but remember, Vince and Kobe came in the same year.
0: Yeah,
2: and mm-hmm. I remember when he was because he had come out of North Carolina. He was known as a high flyer, and then all of a sudden, when he got to the Toronto Raptors, you saw, oh, he has a lot in his bag. This cat got a jump shot. This cat can dribble. Yeah, so
1: again, what we did was spend like the last 10 minutes. Basically, complimenting people.
2: Yeah,
0: but that's good.
1: That's what comps are. Compliments.
0: Give them props versus tearing them down, man. Exactly.
1: Give them their flowers while they're here. Nobody's comparing anybody to Anthony Bennett.
2: Well, they're always going to. You're always going to hear the comparisons to the greats. You're not going to hear somebody get compared to somebody who was mediocre.
1: That's my point.
2: Yeah.
1: That's exactly my
2: and
1: point.
2: And if they are comparing him to somebody who is mediocre, then that's almost an insult.
1: Thank you, KB.
0: Oh, yeah.
1: I appreciate that. Rob, go ahead and give the Game Time as your handle so they know where to follow you and any last news or note you want to leave us with. How about that Mexican monster, boy?
0: Oh, my God. You can follow me. Rob Calloway 3, RobCallaway, the number 3, on all social media platforms, also at HBCU Report. Yeah, that's all I'm going to leave you with is that. Boy, he tore that boy up.
1: Yes, he did.
0: Now, let me just say this. The Mexicans was going crazy Saturday night. Man, them fight, the undercards were unbelievable.
1: Yep.
0: Especially that first one. Right, they were out in there throwing 100 punches around.
1: Yep.
0: Throwback. Versus something. Yeah. Man, it was crazy.
1: Throwback.
0: And that fight right there was probably my favorite fight because they were going at it all fight. And then right in the last minute, I forget what that dude's name is. He ran out of gas and he hit the mat and he got back up and tried to finish the fight and he hit it again. But they threw thousands of punches though. Between the two, they threw thousands, like 2,000 punches, 1,800 punches, 1,900. It was crazy.
2: Damn.
1: Yep.
0: Yeah, them Mexicans, hey, you know they fight to the death.
1: Come on now.
0: That's their MO anyway.
2: Man.
0: They fight to the death.
2: I'm tired thinking about 100 punches around.
0: Yeah.
2: My shoulder hurts right now thinking about 100 punches around.
0: Oh, yeah. Oh, and they were big shot, too. They were throwing power shots. They weren't just out there throwing jabs. They were power shots.
1: That's straight cardio for sure. That's for sure. Hey, Rob, we appreciate you, my man. Definitely, of course, enjoy the festivities. Have a great weekend, and we'll talk with you next week, brother.
0: Absolutely. Y'all boys be good.
1: Rob Calloway checking in and out here on the Realest Sports Talk Show of the Northwest. 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Who are the Seahawks playing? Well, you'll find out their full schedule this evening. But we have a couple of leaks coming out. We'll talk about that, the NBA playoffs, and much more when we return here on
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1: 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Schedule release party tonight, KB. You going to get your popcorn ready? Watch all the little dates come out, whatnot. Seems like the most dates that have leaked out are the New York Giants schedule. There for that. I don't see anything for the New York Jets because nobody cares. But we've been wondering about the Seattle Seahawks, and up until yesterday we hadn't heard anything. As a matter of fact, the only thing that we have at this point in time, KB, at least officially, and looking at it, and when we talk about what sources are saying, and now that the things are being leaked out, and what will be announced is that looking at 7 primetime or standalone games out of the 17. Obviously, the first one being the kickoff game on that Wednesday, September 9th. That will be the New England Patriots. We talked about that earlier this week, that, the NFL going to lean into it. They're going to lean with it, rock with it, as far as that Mike Vrabel, Diana Rossini story and whatever casual fans or non-fans that are, love salacious details of and extramarital affairs and soap opera dramas and things of that nature that don't care of anything about football will actually tune in because of that. Which is silly, but they're like, we'll sell more ads, we'll get more viewers, whatever the case may be. So what we do have is that the Seattle Seahawks will host a Monday Night Football game against the Dallas Cowboys, per source, on December 7th, right before your birthday, KB. Look at that. So right there. And just after your birthday, KB, they'll host the New York Giants. That date is to be determined, that time and the channel is to be determined. That will be announced at 5 p.m. or shortly thereafter this evening. That's what we expect. They will be at the Philadelphia Eagles. This is a hell of a December that's shaping up. On December 19th, that's a Saturday game, Fox game. The last two Super Bowl champions will be playing. They'll be at Philadelphia. And the Christmas game, per source. These are all sources that are reporting this. As the December 25th Christmas game, they will be hosting the Los Angeles Rams. And so, with all that being said, at least 3 of those 4 games are at home there. So they're home for the holidays, home for the, December. But here's what we're looking like in regards to October, or as October turns to November. Thursday night football game at the Denver Broncos. That's per source. Hosting the Kansas City Chiefs. Which is a Sunday night football game. That is week 7. And we'll see, of course, what happens there. The Kansas City Chiefs and Kenneth Walker III coming back here. And that Chicago Bears game will be a Monday night football game that following week where the Bears come to town. And so those are 8 games that we've had. These are all leaks because nothing's official until they announce it tonight. But I know that you had got wind of the Christmas Day game last night, but just those thoughts as far as, we knew who we were going to play. We knew where they were going to play. We just didn't know when and what for, meaning that, what kind of primetime game or standalone game, or it'd be a regular Sunday slate game. Your thoughts in regards to these games, which are, I just mentioned to you basically standalone contest at this point in time?
0: Well, it's the first time in franchise history that they've had a Christmas game.
1: That's not true.
0: The Seahawks?
1: Didn't they play the 49ers on that was a Thanksgiving game?
0: Yeah, they played on Thanksgiving. And they played on Christmas Eve.
1: Christmas Eve,
0: They've never played a Christmas Day game.
1: Okay, I stand corrected. You're right.
0: Yeah.
1: I thought they had played on the road, but I stand corrected.
0: No, trust me, I'd know about that. If they
1: on the road? You know about home, but not on the road.
0: Yeah, no, and so they... hearing about that, it's in the evening. It's a, what, 5 p.m. Game is what we're hearing about when it comes to the...
1: on Fox.
0: Yeah. I'm all right with it because it adds to what is the record number of national television games that the Seahawks have. I mean, record number as far as for the Seahawks franchise is concerned.
1: Seven.
0: Mm-hmm. Okay.
1: Of the 17.
0: Yeah. So.
1: I don't want to hear nothing about being disrespected no more.
0: Yeah, I don't want to hear anything
1: Super Bowl
0: about champs. That either.
1: Mm-hmm.
0: I don't want to hear anything about that either. But, yes, you're right. We, you have the national games going on. Yeah, they have played on Thanksgiving before. I've done the whole Thanksgiving thing. That was the 49ers, and I didn't appreciate George Kittle out there with turkey legs and things, basically doing what the Legion of Boom did in Dallas one year. When they went over there, he had Richard Sherman and Russell Wilson, all of them just mowing down turkey legs, right? So I don't want to see another, a team celebrating with turkey legs on our field anymore. But you won't see that this year because they're not going to be playing on Thanksgiving. But Christmas, that can be a fun one. And the reason why is because, I heard it was on Christmas, so I'm like, oh. That sucks. Do the whole. I like to be with my family on the holiday, right? But it's a Friday.
1: Mm-hmm.
0: Like Christmas falls on a Friday, mm-hmm. So you're probably gonna get Thursday off. You celebrate Christmas. Then you have the late afternoon. Yeah, you have the late afternoon game, and then after that, the Seahawks responsibilities for that weekend are done. And then you can spend the rest of the weekend watching college football, watching more NFL. Actually, I don't think college football will be playing on the 25th. But I'm just saying, you have all Saturday, all Sunday, and everything like that. Like it's and then they'll probably play a Monday night game that week too. The week of Christmas maybe. Or do you think they're playing a Monday?
1: You mean
0: night
1: the
0: game?
1: Week after?
0: Yeah, like the Christmas is on the Friday, so the Monday after that Friday, are they going to be playing a Monday night game, you think?
1: How would the Seahawks play a
0: Not
1: Friday?
0: Not the Seahawks, the NFL.
1: Oh, but the Monday night? Oh, you're talking about
0: football.
1: Just watching football.
0: Just football
1: period,
0: in
1: period.
0: General, yeah.
1: Yeah, that's week. What week is that? Week 16, yeah. Yeah, there'll be a Monday night game.
0: Yeah, there should be a Monday night game and all that other stuff. But you're the everything with the Seahawks and all that stuff, that'll be over, done, taken care of. Hopefully you got all the cleanup and everything at your house done and everything. I'm not saying that you need to take down your tree, but clean up all that dang wrapping paper.
1: Why not?
0: And so that actually might be cool just because, I mean, it's not as if
1: the
0: it's
1: way
0: a,
1: that the way that it falls on a weekend.
0: Mm-hmm. Yeah, it's not as if we're talking about a game that's at 1 o'clock, which I think might be a lot more difficult for people to try to attend if they were spending Christmas with their family. But 5 o'clock, cool.
1: He's been thinking about this, Big P.
0: I had to.
1: He's like, I gotta wrap my mind around this.
0: And I still got to figure out what to do on the season opener.
1: That Wednesday, huh?
0: Yeah, Wednesday.
1: Yeah. Yeah, that's an interesting one in regards to it. But, yeah, this is just, more the norm of what with the NFL. Now wait till they expand to the 18-game schedule. If they're able to negotiate that with the players better ask for more of a cut of the pie if that happens. But what we're seeing, as we saw with the Black Friday, which started last season, and now obviously Christmas Day coming on Friday, we saw the first NFL Tuesday game during the pandemic. And it probably that's where everything was like, oh, well, more football the merrier. Pigs get fat, hogs get slaughtered.
0: Mm-hmm.
1: We talk about the NFL, you know, and I was joking earlier, but yeah, that's just the way that the schedule had worked itself out. You know, the Mariners and the Thursday getaway games will be done. There's no NBA playoffs tonight. There's some storm game. I mean, some WNBA games, though. But yeah, the NFL schedule releases tonight. So really, that's the only main thing going on in the sports calendar.
0: That might be the one thing football, NFL, the NFL football wise that I absolutely do not care about.
1: Which is what?
0: The release of schedule.
1: Right. You mean in terms of like watching it? Oh. Like I said, tomorrow when we come down, we'll break down what the schedule looks like.
0: I'll literally care about it
1: tomorrow.
0: When
1: it's done.
0: For like 5 minutes, though.
1: Yeah.
0: When we find out what the dates are and all that stuff, and it'll only be the Seahawks that I really care about.
1: And you're really
0: everybody else, I'll just kind of look at it and be like, oh yeah, okay, whatever. But I don't really care. I'm not really caring about what the Pittsburgh Steelers or what the New York Jets are what their schedule looks like.
1: Well, I know that.
0: I don't care about none of that.
1: You'll want to know about the key matchups, the contenders,
0: for the Seahawks. Oh, you mean for the the contenders?
1: Yeah, absolutely.
0: If there's big games, regular season games or whatever, nationally there's televised, always, all that.
1: Thank you.
0: But I'll be honest, I really don't care about all that.
1: Not until it happens.
0: Yes. It's we're like, talking about something that's happened that's 3 months away.
1: See, baby, no, that's more than that.
0: More than that.
1: See, yeah, we about 4 months away from Big Piece Diddy.
2: You're not scared. You're not worried about what Geno going to do? Who they going to play?
0: Yeah,
2: who
0: gonna play? No.
2: Or Russell going to back him?
0: Yeah. That's actually interesting. Yeah, what are the Jets going to do? Because is Russell Wilson going to be there? And is he? Do the Jets play the Broncos or any of Russell's old teams? Who else did Russell play for?
1: So the Rams. Jets. So the Rams.
0: The Giants.
1: The Rams come to Seattle on Christmas Day. When do the Seahawks go to L.A.?
0: Mm.
1: You're worried about those. The Seahawks have a tough schedule.
0: Oh, it's cool. Yeah.
1: The Seahawks have a tough schedule. You're playing the AFC West and the NFC East, so I think it's going to be it's going to be improved.
0: And then you play your own division.
1: Yeah, but I'm only worried about two teams.
0: Yeah, but those are the two teams that you faced in the playoffs last year.
1: I'm only worried about two teams.
0: That your own division and the West. Because the West,
1: raise your hand if you're worried about the Arizona Cardinals.
0: No, you're not worried about the Arizona Cardinals. Well, I'm just saying, your own division.
1: Those four games.
0: Yeah, I'm not worried about the Arizona Cardinals.
1: The 49ers, when they're here, when you're there. We already have the Rams on there, but again, the Eagles are right. They're playing it in December. The Cowboys are going to be improved.
0: Mm-hmm.
1: The Giants, I think, will be improved. And obviously that depends on how healthy they are. I could tell the Commanders, obviously, right there. Chicago is one of those. We already know who New England's playing. I mean, you're at Denver. Like you said, we talked about at Philly and looking at it. And so, yeah, I mean, we'll break it down. I always wait for this date, KB, because it basically is the first time where – we'll do the whole pocket schedule thing. We'll do the win-loss first up because we know who the free agents are that they sign. We know, of course, the voids that they fill through draft and free agency. You pretty much have your roster that has to be pared down. You know who's in camp. You know who's doing the OTAs. This would be pretty much up until after the mandatory minicamp, where the full team is there. They're basically going to be off for, 6-7 weeks until they report for training camp. And then it's all systems go, until the preseason. Those two games they play now, they play three games. you know, just to warm up and then get it going after Labor Day weekend. So this is pretty much where it's at. And I'm here's the thing, though. We're not targeting anymore. You know, where we had people calling up. Y'all know who you are. There's still some crow in the freezer. Talk about ain't going to win no more than six games. Ain't going to win no more than seven games. Y'all know who you are. I ain't going to call you out. You know, but, you know, very pessimistic on the Seattle Seahawks, who are the reigning Super Bowl champions, right? And it's because y'all had that bird flying up under the radar, that Osprey. Uh-huh. And then he got that big fish. Took it to the nest, Big P. Took it to the Heezy, the house. And now everybody want that food that's up there in that nest. Okay? They're the targeted. All these games are going to get their opponent's best shot. You were the Super Bowl champions. You were the reigning Super Bowl champions.
0: Yeah.
1: And so you ain't sneaking up on nobody. Not near one of them. And, you know, whether you're the Patriots and you have all that off-season silliness or, you know, salaciousness, whatever, going on, they'll turn the football and they remember that behind whooping that they got in front of the world. Okay? And it was a behind whooping. It was a top five behind whooping probably in Super Bowl history. Would you say that? I mean, there were 60 Super Bowls.
0: Yeah.
1: Well, there used to be some blowouts.
0: But it wasn't. It was
1: at least
0: even
1: top 10.
0: It wasn't even it. I won't even put it up there with how the Seahawks beat down the Broncos, though.
1: I mean, so it was I'll
0: a
1: say beat, top 10.
0: It was a beatdown, but yeah. It wasn't
1: top 10.
0: It wasn't even the best Seahawks beatdown
1: in the Super Bowl.
0: In the Super Bowl, yeah.
1: It was up there, though. I mean, because we were talking about dominating fashion. The Seahawks had a shutout. They took a shutout longer than anybody has ever done in Super Bowl history.
0: Yeah, that's true. I mean,
1: so look, New England, the Patriot fans and those that team that was on that roster, they remember that. The Broncos remember that they were a game away, you know, injury away from playing the Seahawks in the Super Bowl. They're going to test them. Kansas City wants to get back up there. Chicago was a play away from playing the Seahawks in the NFC Championship. The Cowboys are always thinking they're Super Bowl contenders. I don't know if they'll be relevant when December comes around or not, but they do have, on paper, they look like a team, and especially if Dak Prescott is healthy, they're going to be a team that's contending for the playoffs. They're going to be one of those teams that are trying to shoot for you. The Eagles are the last team to win a Super Bowl before you, and obviously what the Rams have, they have some vengeance on their mind. Okay? So, I mean, these are just the games that, you know, that we're looking at that have already been leaked for the Seahawks schedule. So, this is it. They're going to go about things the same. We know how Mike McDonald is tailored, how he's structured, how he did. He wants to keep. I love that about him. He keeps the main thing the main thing. And they're more worried about how they go out and execute their business, how they go about their business more than anything else. Yeah, they're going to game plan for their opponent. They're going to look for their vulnerabilities, attack it, you know, and which way, game plan, let's go get it on. And there is that. And they're not thinking about it, but, you know, one week at a time. And they're gonna welcome the challenge. They're going to be ready for the challenge. And I think that from a personnel standpoint, KB, I think that that's going to up their game because they know that that's that level of respect that they always wanted to achieve in their career, that you're looked at as the best of the best and going out there. So it's a different approach. It's not the rah-rah Pete Carroll. You know, even though Pete Carroll, you know, was respected, he almost, second in goal from the one, Big P. And you could have been back-to-back champions. Now, the way that they go about this, you know, and if they get that close this year, we'll find out. It's part of the drama in regards to it. But, I mean, when you look at the squads that are, you know, because they're already predetermined. The only thing that's not predetermined in regards to an NFL schedule is where you place in your division year in and year out. That determines only a couple different ones. It's already predetermined the division that you play within your conference and the division that you play interconference. in the other conference. AFC West this year. What is it next year? The AFC, I believe it's the AFC North. The Bengals, the Browns, and the Steelers and all that. And, you know, every four-year rotation. So, yeah. You know, that's the deal with it. But, you know, what you can't take away from is the interest that's in your team, you being the Super Bowl champion, in that the popularity that it is, and you have networks fighting for the rights to air your squad on there, on that in that window.
0: Yeah, I mean, you just talked about, you're going to get everybody's best effort. Mm-hmm. You're going to get everybody's best game, or at least everybody's best effort. It might not be a great game and everything like that. I'm actually looking forward to seeing. Because we know that Mike McDonald's got his hands on that defense. He's just kind of molding that piece of Play-Doh or whatever and doing his thing. I'm curious about the offense. You lost Clint Kubiak. He's now the head coach of the Las Vegas Raiders. You bring in a brand new offensive coordinator.
1: Brian
0: Fleury. You've convinced all of us here in the fan base that he has... He shares your vision of the direction that this team wants to go, the way that they like to play football and all that stuff. So that's really where it comes down to, especially since we're talking about having a new rookie running back and our old running back who happened to be the Super Bowl MVP is now in Kansas City. We're going to see him later this in the regular season if he's healthy. I'm actually...
1: The narratives and the dramas are all about the sidelines. I'm here for it.
0: Yeah, I'm not as worried about the defense because Mike, we trust. I'm very curious to see what that offense is going to look like this year.
1: From an optimistic or pessimistic standpoint? Are you wearing the Riddler uniform?
0: Yeah, I'm just...
1: You got question marks all over the place?
0: I'm just curious.
1: Again?
0: Well, last year it was about having an unproven quarterback. The quarterback's proven himself.
1: Here's the one.
0: But now you have an unproven running back, and you have an unproven offensive coordinator who's never called plays before from the sideline. So,
1: I'll say this. Mm-hmm. I'll say this. The one thing that you do have that's constant for the first time in Sam Darnold's career, he's looking at the same personnel.
0: Yeah, but once again, he's looking at a different offensive coordinator. What's this now? His ninth?
1: The philosophy is going to be the same.
0: Yeah, I get it.
1: That's what the hiring process was, what Snyder and especially Mike McDonald were looking for. But what I'm talking about is he actually is going in there wearing the same uniform, not mm-hmm. a different one. He can look at, you know, Old Reliable, the offensive player of the year in JSN. His line looks the same. Okay, they're just going to be a year. He's going to be a year more comfortable, especially with the way the last year ended.
0: Yeah, and that's why I'm curious because he's another one that I'm curious about. Jackson Smith and Jigba, he had a huge year last year. You guess what though? Not so much of a huge Super Bowl.
1: No,
0: and
1: it's going to motivate him.
0: It's going to motivate him. I hope it's going to motivate him. But you also have to wonder: did the New England Patriots figure out something
1: other teams? You know what they figured out? They figured out, let's put one of the best corners in the league, Christian Gonzalez, on mm-hmm. him and see what happens. So he's going to be motivated to be like, okay, he got me that time, probably got the better of me. I'm going to try and cook him this time.
0: Yeah, we'll see if they're going to be able to do it. As I am a little – I'm not nervous at all, just curious.
1: Okay, then we'll look at that. When we come back, we'll, of course, we save the best for last, right? So we'll get the ladies. We're going to talk about the ladies here in just a moment. One Hall of Famer finally getting her flowers. And what? World Cup halftime shows. JB along with
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3: Big P here in Studio 3Z. Big P was in, we were talking about some of the dates for the Seahawks that have been leaked out. We'll find out officially. The other, what were we doing? Nine games. Nine games that the Seahawks will play a little bit later on, but Big P was over there already starting to map out his ditties, KB. Yeah, diddy him out. All right, so looking at that. Well, Big P, the ladies lost last night. The Seattle Storm, they're 1-2 on the year. They gave the Toronto Tempo their first franchise victory. So that will be a trivia question somewhere.
5: Yeah, win some, lose some.
3: Yeah, you win some, lose some.
5: Yeah, starters, they ready.
3: Yeah, they ready. We'll see how ready they are when they face the Indiana Fever. Caitlin Clark and them, they're going to be one of the championship, top championship contenders, Aaliyah Boston and whatnot. Remember, this team was a Final Four team without Caitlin Clark last season. So we'll see, of course, what happens with it. It's a long WNBA season. It's just getting started. What, three games they played out of 44? My thing is that I just want this young team, the new era, to go ahead and just get to the postseason. Get that experience. You know, do kind of like what the Valkyries did a year ago. Their expansion team, all right, let's just come together, jail, get to the playoffs and see what happens. Well, that's what you could do when you have, of course, a young talent like that. And Awa Pham, she's not even with the team yet. So hopefully she'll be with them next week. She's finishing out what's going on. She was the third overall pick in the draft a couple weeks ago. And she's finishing out the her Spanish portion of her professional season. So once she's done with her duties there, she will come to the Seattle Storm, and hopefully she'll remain a member of the Seattle Storm and have to fly back.
5: New coach, new assistant coaches. Got a bunch of brothers, assistant coaches.
3: There you go.
5: Yeah.
3: Yep. So
5: last year they had two sisters named Poochie and Hoochie? Well, I don't know the name.
3: Hoochie need love too. That was a song, right? Why, Poochie? Big P.
5: Yeah, she had a nickname. I can't
3: remember. Oh, is that what it is?
5: Yeah.
3: Okay. You know, I think he tries to get me in trouble on purpose.
4: Uh-huh.
3: I figured this one out. Because he knows my gears are shifting in this head of mine, and I want to say some things that I can't say in the air. We'll just leave it alone. Okay, speaking of which, let's talk about some more. What I'm hoping, though, is that one of our the players from the Storm will have a Hall of Fame career, if you will. We talk about size and everything that the Storm are built on. I mean, they're deep, you know, in regards to that. But Awa Pham and Dominique Malanga, the top two picks from the last two drafts for the Storm, who Flage is going to be playing with. Hopefully that's your nucleus. I hope that that Fahm and Malanga will have somewhere near half the career that Lisa Leslie had. And Lisa Leslie is going to join some of the most accomplished athletes in the history of the sport. I'm not talking about the WNBA. I'm talking about basketball, just period. She's a two-time WNBA champion. If you Google her, you'll find that she's a three-time MVP, a four-time Olympic gold medalist. And she's going to be honored with the ceremony on September 20th in the Star Plaza outside the home of the Sparks and the Lakers. Leslie will join Kobe Bryant, Kareem Abdul-Jabbar, Irvin Magic Johnson, Shaquille O'Neal, Wayne Gretzky, Pat Riley, Oscar De La Hoya, Chick Hearn, Jerry West, and others like Elgin Baylor, Seattle U, represent, and Gigi Bryant, who was honored with a statue there as well. Statues at the arena. She is just the second WNBA player in league history to receive a statue from her respective organization. Who was the first?
0: Sue Bird.
3: Yeah, there you go, KV. See, BP, he's on it.
0: Mm-hmm.

0: Leslie in the GOAT debate?
1: Oh, I mean,
0: first player in league history to dunk in a game.
1: Yeah, I mean, I don't know if there is just, you know, a singular GOAT.
0: Well, why does there got to be a singular GOAT in the NBA? That's how they say it, Big Tree.
1: Why you got to be a GOAT in the NBA? I mean, my GOAT is always going to be Cheryl Miller.
0: Cheryl, huh?
1: Yeah. Yeah.
0: Some would say Cynthia Cooper.
1: Yeah, I mean,
0: because the championships won, but Cheryl Miller just because what? Because she was the trailblazer.
1: Yeah, and I mean,
0: and she busted Reggie's behind.
1: Her younger brother. I mean, her career at USC was. I mean,
0: she scored 100 points in a game.
1: Unparalleled. There, I know that there wasn't a WNBA when she was playing college ball, but yeah, you can talk about all these players that went on to win national championships, multiple national championships, whether they were under Gino Auriemma or whether they were under Pat Summitt or whether they were under Dawn Staley. But you go and look up Cheryl Miller's individual stats at USC. You'll be like, that's not fair.
0: Mm-hmm.
1: This is not fair to have a player like that, that good. So, Lisa Leslie's definitely up there. Probably, that's why I say a singular GOAT, because it's, you know, we got to have the Mount Rushmore, right? Because it's hard to come up with just one singular person to be the. To be the face and the greatest of all time, but yeah, I would definitely put Lisa Leslie up there with amongst the greatest to play in the women's game. Yep.
0: So she's. I'm just hoping that Fahm and Malanga are chasing ghosts.
1: Mm-hmm. Oh, and by the way,
0: she's a good one to chase, right?
1: Yeah. By the way, Cheryl Miller's international stats are. Absolutely ridiculous, too. Whether she was playing for Team USA or playing for,
0: I like to know what they are.
1: Yeah,
0: and looking at that, but no, Cheryl Miller. The stat that I remember the most is she scored 100 points in a game.
1: Yeah,
0: okay, mm-hmm. Just leave it like that. She's Wilt Chamberlain. So they basically in looking at that. KB, the World Cup's less than a month away.
1: Is it now?
0: It is now.
1: Okay.
0: Okay. And it's, of course, coming to Seattle. There'll be six matches here, let alone. But the final game will be played in MetLife Stadium in New Jersey on July 19th. And guess what? It's going to have a halftime show.
1: Oh, okay.
0: You know what? The halftimes, they last what? 30 minutes in World Cup competition? Or are they 15? We know 45 minute halves, and then you got the extra time, and that's the weird thing about soccer. You never know how much extra time is, you know, computed on the field. Yeah, soccer's just weird like that.
1: I'm guessing it's just 15 minutes.
0: 15 minutes?
1: Maybe they'll extend it because it's the World Cup to 20.
0: Okay, I hope that's enough time to have global superstars like music superstars like Madonna. Watch Big P's face. Shakira.
1: Mm-hmm.
0: And boy band BTS, Big P. Why are you laughing? Look.
2: BTS. Drop the T.
0: Okay, so FIFA's not a corrupt organization. They've never been accused of corruption, have they, KB?
1: FIFA? No, not at all.
0: Never.
1: I don't think they ever have.
0: Well, they said that the show is gonna they're gonna support the FIFA Global Citizen Education Fund, which is raising $100 billion to help children access education in soccer.
1: All right.
2: Again, drop the T.
1: Well,
2: yeah, while they're on the way to the stadium, maybe they Bush have a flat tire.
3: St. Augustine.
2: Have a flat tire.

0: So what she gonna do? Shake her hips on the side of the road? Huh? Hips don't lie. Huh?
1: They weren't getting Drake to kind of counter for the Kendrick Super Bowl.
0: See?
1: They weren't gonna get. No, I'm just playing. No,
0: I hear he's coming out with another album finally.
1: That's
0: good for him.
1: That's good for him.
0: Good for him.
1: Good for him.
0: Good job, Drake.
1: Cheryl Miller was a 3-time Naismith Player of the Year.
0: Yeah.
1: 84, 85, and 86. 2-time champion.
0: Stats.
1: We knew about that.
0: Stats.
1: Oh, no. She was about 24 points a game.
0: Uh-huh.
1: 12 rebounds a game. Mm. She still holds the USC records for career scoring, rebounds, blocks. Wait, what else is there? Free throws, steals, and games played.
0: Every stat. Juju, you got a lot to work towards.
1: Yeah, exactly.
0: Okay.
1: So, yeah.
0: Looking at that.
1: Yep.
0: Cheryl. So,
1: Cheryl the GOAT.
0: Yeah, definitely looking at that. Didn't FIFA give the resident an award because he begged for it?
1: I guess so. They do a lot of stuff.
0: They do a lot of stuff. There's a lot of people in high positions that do a lot of stuff. A lot of shiggity going on.
1: Yeah,
0: down here. Hey, y'all stay out of shiggity, all right? Sugar, honey, iced tea, and all that. And we, of course, check out the schedule release, the full Seahawks schedule. Maybe do a win-loss record with it, but break down the NBA playoff games. We return with the Friday edition of
2: Game Time. Ooh.
3: 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We're also streaming loud and clear on the Simple Radio app.

0: My name is DL.
1: What did you set this on, hell?
0: My name is DL.
1: Gotta make her say my name one time here.
0: My name is DL.
2: Ladies and gentlemen, put your hands together for DL Hughley.
1: Of course, it is Mental Health Awareness Month. Last month was Autism Awareness Month, right?
3: Yes.
1: Oh, no, Autism Acceptance Month.
3: I still accepted that I'm autistic, sorry.
1: Yes. Mental Health Awareness Month plus Women's Health Month. I'm not saying anything.
3: And
1: I didn't
3: foster care awareness.
1: Yes. It's not on the rundown.
3: It's not on the rundown, but it's out.
4: It'll be on
3: there.
4: Fridays. Okay. It'll be on tomorrow.
1: I don't know if that. I think you're just making stuff up.
3: I promise.
4: No,
1: I don't know.
3: Who would know more than a foster kid? Me. I would know that.
1: Probably people with real homes.
4: I like the fosters.
1: No. If you say it's Foster Care Awareness Month, is it awareness? Because we oftentimes talk about it. It's not awareness, though, is it?
3: No.
1: It's Foster Care Month. Okay.
3: Yeah.
1: A lot of fallout from still going on from that Kevin Hart thing.
3: Oh, wow.
1: But it's no really hot. What's going to happen?
3: Nothing.
1: People don't want it.
4: Yeah.
3: Well, they'll do what we always do. We get, well, not we, but people will be a little upset for a little while and then move on to something else.
1: Yeah. I don't accept myself like that. I just don't even watch it. If I see certain people, like I know when Stephen A. Smith goes on, I know he's going to say something. Now, part of me has to watch because it's kind of the gig, but no.
4: Yeah.
1: I don't know why people get all worked up. They ain't going to cancel nobody.
3: Watch something else.
1: Yeah. It's way too much stuff to watch. Way too much stuff.
3: Way too much.
1: What do you really watch? The only
3: From...
1: Anything I'm watching right now.
3: I'm watching From again. The new season of From is out. I'm watching the new series, the new season of Euphoria.
1: I don't know what that. I'm
3: watching. What were we watching, Lena? Indecent Women, something like that.
4: That is so
3: Imperfect
4: stupid.
3: Women.
1: Well, I like Indecent Women though.
3: Of course you do.
1: But that's on YouTube.
4: I like Kerry Washington, but boy. Whoever her designer was in that series.
3: Yeah, I'm going to say yeah, that too.
4: Oh,
3: that,
4: my
3: that
4: God.
3: That wig was terrible.
4: Oh,
3: come on,
4: oh,
3: Carrie.
4: Dog.
3: What's going on with this little bowl cut?
4: Why they dress it up like
1: that? It must have been the hair and makeup from Tyler Perry's production.
4: No.
1: They must do Madea's hair on the way over.
3: Oh, my not even gosh. Playing.
4: Oh, my goodness.
3: Hilarious.
4: Little clown outfits they had in, you know.
1: Happy birthday to the one and only Raphael Sadiq. That is one of the coolest dudes. Him and Andre 3000 wear stuff that no one else could ever wear.
3: Oh.
1: And I say Pharrell, too.
3: You, too.
1: Pharrell, too. No, not like that.
3: You, too.
1: Happy birthday to Mark Zuckerberg. Happy birthday to Rob Gronkowski. Happy birthday to George Lucas. Happy birthday to Shanice. Happy birthday to Clay Matthews. It was a cold piece. Happy birthday to Fabrice Morvan from Millie Vanilli. Happy birthday to Frank Gore. Frank Gore played a season with his son, right? His son got drafted and played. Oh. Did he play? Not on the same team, but his son was playing in the NFL while he was. I think, maybe. Happy birthday to Joaquin Guillory, Coogee on The Shy. Happy birthday to Cate Blanchett on Hello on Thor. And, of course, possibly happy birthday to Freaky Todd from The Lost Boys. We got a great show lined up for you. Jasmine will have what's trending. I will have a little note from the GV section right now. He's Mary J.

0: That was Mary J. Blige and Lil' Kim. I Can Love You.
1: I Can Love You.
0: Do not miss the nonstop entertainment starring me, D.L. Hughley, along with T.I., Keith Sweat, Rick Ross, King George, 803 Fresh, and a whole lot more. 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
1: Oh, what man.
0: Tell these good people what's trending.
1: Chud the Builder. In case you don't know who Chud the Builder is, I'm sure you've seen him all over social media. Pretty much poking the bear, that being if you're black. Because that's basically what he does, right? He goes around and tries to, I don't know, instigate by using racial slurs and things of that nature. Well, Chud the Builder found himself in Nashville. And he was in Nashville because he was going to court because of, I think he owed some money or something. He hadn't paid it, so he was there to kind of, I don't know, plead his case. I don't know. The bottom line is he got into an altercation with another man who happened to be at the court, who basically he got up in his face and he was like, hey, you better get out my face. And, you know, a little kind of, I don't know, verbal altercation ensued. And Chud the Builder shot the man in the stomach.
2: What?
1: But also shot himself in the arm at the same time.
2: Ow.
1: Yeah. So anyway, charges, of course, being brought against him, obviously. However, what it brings to mind and to question is Tennessee's stand your ground law. That's what they are trying to figure out. Can this crazy Chud the Builder use that law as a defense as to why he shot this guy? Now, of course, we know, I think the way it's supposed to work, you have to feel like you were in fear of your life. And, you know, I think a couple of other things have to be met before you can use that as any type of defense. But I think that's what they're going to try to use.
2: Oh, I'm sure the whole thing was filmed anyway. So they'll work that out.
1: Oh, yeah, they always do, right? They
2: Every
1: always
2: time,
1: do.
2: Every time. They never get
1: And speaking of craziness, you know, and obviously being recorded for social media, there is a terrible, terrible trend that is trending on social media right now. And it has to do with violence from men to women on social media. These men are basically staging fights and punches and stabbings along with pointing guns and things like that at women when they say no.
2: Mm.
1: If, you know, like if they approach you and they're trying to, you know, kind of holler at you and you say no, then they're teaching you how to respond with violence.
2: Wow.
1: Is that not crazy? Now, they say, the people who are doing these, they say, listen, you know, this is all satirical and we're just doing it in fun. There's nothing funny about this. And obviously, you know, all of these organizations and advocates against domestic violence fear that the trend could potentially normalize violence against women. So, you know, they're trying to figure out a way to get these videos shut down, as they should. There's nothing funny about this.
2: No doubt. But America is becoming great once again.
1: Yes, it is. And, you know, we've seen many instances in real life where women have shot down, you know, a guy who was trying to take her out on a date or trying to get her number, and that guy turned to violence. That's why I don't understand why they would think this is funny. And even in the name of satire, it doesn't even make sense. It's just another crazy trend on social media.
2: Yes.
1: Hopefully it will, you know, be gone soon, but that's what's trending.
0: All right, coming up, we got a little note from the GED section. That's up in 15 minutes. It's the DL Hubert Show.
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1: Another typo, but I won't say that. You see that how that ran together, Skip.
2: So what about every time a stutter happens or...
1: I just know...
2: That's when you stutter. Okay, all right.
1: Yeah.
0: It's the DL Hughley Show. And we're back.

0: Stephen A. Smith said that he believes, on Fox News, he says that black people relate to Donald Trump because of his legal problem. My question for Stephen A. Smith is, how is he relatable to us? Because I don't know many black men or black people who could have 91 felonies and still pursue the highest office in the land. I don't know many black people that could run for president on bail. I don't know many black people who are going to trial with a judge that they appointed. So exactly how can we relate to each other? Because the truth of the matter is, if you see a man like that and something in you you find relatable, it says way more about you and your mindset than it ever will about him.
1: DL is keeping it real with a note from the GED section. Coming up on the DL Hughley Show.

0: She's jazz. She's smart. It's the Jazzy Report on the D.L. Hughley Show.
1: The governor of Mississippi says he's canceling a special legislative session during which lawmakers were expected to redraw the state Supreme Court districts in accordance with the Federal Voting Rights Act, citing it would be difficult for the state to redo its congressional districts in time for midterm elections. After that U.S. Supreme Court ruling, several southern states have been taking up redistricting efforts to eliminate majority black congressional districts.
2: Mississippi didn't?
1: They didn't. They said, we don't have time.
3: Yeah.
1: Plus, they say, here's the real deal, though. Yeah, timing is an issue, but they say it might hurt Republicans in the long run.
2: Yeah, well, you know, remember, this is a true story. So you remember when Lincoln came out, the movie Lincoln, right?
1: Yes.
3: Yeah.
2: Mississippi, remember, they hadn't officially abolished slavery.
1: Oh, I do remember that.
2: It's something we forgot to do.
1: Anna, why didn't you remind us?
2: Oh, my goodness. Well, I don't think they forgot on purpose.
1: No, it's like, hey, Siri, reminder.
2: Just in case it comes back, we already got a leg up on everybody. Wow. Yeah, they had, up until the movie Lincoln came out, and they were like, oh, wait, something we forgot to do.
1: Right, for sure. Isn't that stupid? Anyway, experts are hailing a new medication as the biggest breakthrough in migraine management in 30 years. The drug is designed to prevent migraine attacks or at least reduce their duration and severity. Now, it works by blocking the effects of a protein found in nerves around the head and neck, which relay pain signals to the brain. With their pathway blocked, the proteins can heighten pain signals and migraines typically are prevented, which is great.
2: Well, good. That'd be good for you.
1: Yes, it will.
2: All right. So this is very interesting. A woman, she refused to let her young son, she's a black woman, refused to let her young son date black girls. Does she have a point? That's the question we're going to pose to you. 877-242-2426.
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2: 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It's The D.L. Hughley Show.
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It's the DL Hughley Show. And we're back.

0: It is the D.L. Hughley Show. That was Summer Walker, Heart of a Woman. So a young woman, so she refuses to let her son date a young black girl. Well, you got about, if he's 11, you got about 6 or 7 more years before, 5 or 6 more years before that matters.
1: Yeah.

0: the way that it's like when somebody goes, the only person that ever messed up with me was a black woman. That's because proximity.
1: Yeah.
0: If you live around black people are probably going to be the one
1: that's
0: that do good or bad stuff to you.
1: Yeah.
0: But if a white person said that, it would be galling. But the fact that somebody else says it is even worse.
1: Well, the other thing
0: somebody
1: is,
0: somebody thinks that that's indicative of the entire group of people. And let me tell you something, young man. You're going to get your heart broke by a lot of people.
1: Yep.
0: A lot.
1: And they're going to be all different colors.
0: Yes.
2: Get ready.
0: Only
2: son.
0: If you do it right. They're going to be all different colors. If you're me, they'll just be darkies. Yeah. But everybody else. So we're going to go to the, what are they saying out there, Special K?
3: So we got Michael from Los Angeles, and he said, look, your kids are allowed to date whoever they want. You can't control them forever.
0: I just hate when they relegate it all to, like, and she sounded like the very hood rat she was spewing. Yeah.
1: Somebody in the comments said 35-year-old 304s raising 11-year-old 304s. I said it.
0: Right. Right. She's a pretty girl.
1: Yeah.
0: Getting a girl. But I don't.
1: Well, the other thing is, who expects an 11-year-old to be, well, first of all, calling it dating? I don't know anybody who didn't have several boyfriends when they were kids.
0: Yeah.
1: That wasn't a real, real boyfriend. It's just what you call them.
0: Sound
1: that's
0: like
1: my
0: this
1: girlfriend.
0: One.
1: That's
0: sound
1: my
0: like
1: girlfriend.
0: This might have been. Sound like this
1: if, first of all, if you let your kid who's 11 years old date seriously like they're dating for marriage, the problem is with you, not with the kid.
0: Yeah, first time I got some was at 11.
1: Yeah, but that's a 304 boy.
0: You're a five boy is what it was.
2: You're a prodigy.
0: If we're being accurate. All right, so do you think she had a point? 877-242-2426. Beyonce, Elijah Connemore, your calls are coming up. It's the D.L. 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
10: 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Because a mind is a terrible thing.

0: I think that the experiences of children, like when she's talking about taking accountability, when she's 11, you're responsible for her actions.
1: Correct. Mm-hmm.
0: She still goes to a pediatrician, and so does he.
1: Right.
2: Yeah.
0: So the thing you're going to get, and you can't get accountability from a president. How are you going to get it from a prepubescent teacher?
1: Yeah. And why would you look for it? It's just as stupid as looking for it from this particular president.
0: It's her approximation of what a mature adult sounds like, and it doesn't sound like that.
1: No. She don't sound like that.
0: She doesn't sound like, yeah.
1: And look at what you're teaching your son when you're talking about this young girl like that and the whole situation. It's just bad all the way around.
0: Yeah. Nice looking girl, but I just...
1: Yeah, her looks ain't got nothing to do with her brain. Yeah,
2: no, don't.
0: You'll see her on Figueroa putting air in her head, I'm sure. I'm pretty sure she has an air valve behind her.
1: Yeah.
0: It's just the dumbest thing when people say dumb stuff like
1: it
0: that.
1: It is.
2: I wonder
1: how many. Get on the internet and say it, you know, in front of everybody.
0: And I don't care. And I know I'm getting right. Of course you are, because it's stupid.
1: Where your mom at?
2: Yeah, I wonder how many boyfriends she had when she was 11. Cause
1: exactly.
2: Like she
0: But, you know, here's the thing. I can understand, and the opposite, where somebody like my daughters couldn't date till they were 16. They couldn't have boyfriends till they were 16. They couldn't have lobster till they were, the first time they ever got lobster, they had to be 18. I'm like, I want to give you something. I must have waited too long, because one time I'd be a lesbian, but I'm just saying. If we'd have started a year earlier.
1: Yeah.
0: Just a year earlier, she'd have like, dude, just almost.
3: Yeah, that's
0: I just let it incubate a little too long. You know, like you take your earring out, you know what I mean?
1: Yeah.
2: Ain't no boys in here, but plenty of girls.
0: Yeah. So, but I think when you're a young parent, you do all kind, you make all kind of mistakes. Except that there were no internet or no social media to hop on and look stupid.
1: Well, I also think what happens, too, when you're a young parent, I'm guessing at these things, anything or even now, right, as a parent, period, anyone who hurts your kid, sometimes you don't really think logically because you're thinking through your emotions.
0: Yeah.
1: And you're just mad at this little girl because you're seeing your little baby
0: instinct.
1: Boy crying.
0: Yeah.
1: You just want to get, you want some get back. You sound real crazy right now.
0: It does. Like, I knew somebody who didn't want her son to date somebody.
1: Mm-hmm.
0: So she moved that dude.
1: Yep.
0: Snuck in the middle of the night and moved him.
1: Absconded from him from
0: city,
1: the premises.
0: From a state.
1: She is a hero.
0: To New York.
1: I think she's a legendary hero.
0: You know what I mean?
1: Mm. Yeah, absolutely.
0: She heard they were getting married. She kidnapped, bound, and gagged him in the back.
1: Yep. You got to do it sometimes.
0: So it would be difficult to hear a person like that ever say anything about parenting.
1: Yeah.
0: You know what I mean?
1: Yeah.
0: Somebody like that. You know what I'm saying, Junies?
2: Yeah. All the
0: somebody
2: time.
0: Like that. I know the kidnapper versus the person who's talking a little crazy.
1: Yeah.
2: Or protective mom, saying. Whichever.
1: Absolutely.
2: One
0: you want to use. Overprotective
1: is. But the difference is with this.
0: You're telling on yourself. Nobody knew it was you.
1: I'm well aware of this
0: Nobody
1: story as well.
0: You.
1: No, I didn't say it was me. I just said the difference was because I heard from somebody that the difference was this mother didn't go and air out the dirty laundry of the girl.
2: Yeah, she just
1: took her son out of the situation and moved in the other direction.
0: I never met the girl, but I've heard a lot about her. So
1: you don't even know her name.
0: I don't know her name. But to say that you didn't, maybe that person, and we don't know, we're not going to indict someone because, you know, the names have been changed.
1: And from what I understand, the mom could have indicted the girl, but she didn't.
0: I don't even know if it's a misdemeanor. I think that dragging somebody across state lines against their will, I don't know what it's called. I mean, Puffy is in jail for it right now, but you say what you want to.
2: It's called
0: duct
2: tape.
0: We're not talking about anybody we know about anyway, so. 877-242-2426. Give us your calls. Let us know, does the mother have a point? It's the D.L. Hughley Show.

So a woman, she refused to let her young son, she's a black woman, refused to let her young son date black girls. Does she have a point? That's the question we're going to pose to you. 877-242-2426. All right, we're going to get to your calls right now. Here's Eliza Connors.

0: That was Eliza Cunningham more than friends. I was watching the passenger in the landing in the Bahamas, the Mercy Land in the Bahamas. Why did they let the lady with no narrow front tooth in her head tell the story? Not one.
1: Maybe she could tell the story the best.
0: I'm just telling you. She must go to Alexander O'Neill's dentist. That's what it got. Hearsay.
1: I'm not gonna,
0: he made that Mercy answer. I hope it was at a dentist's office. And she need to go. He need to go by and pick up Dame Dash, because I'm telling you, since people.
2: Oh, the producer got a sense of humor. You know,
0: I don't know what is happening with these grills getting on TV. Man, come on. You know, it's people that know how to. Have you ever known somebody that know they smile is bad, so they don't smile or they cover their mouth up?
1: Yes.
2: Mm-hmm.
0: And they know better, right? They know better, right? They like, I'm not going to do this.
1: Drag me into this.
0: Lana, you know what I'm saying.
1: Don't do it, Lana. Your teeth will fall out. You know how your mama
0: teeth
1: say,
0: are bad.
1: You won't mess around. Your teeth going to fall out.
0: I'm just saying.
1: I know. I know you're just saying.
0: They'll smile like this. Because they know. You know how Judas has, you know, somebody with a bad smile.
2: Oh, yeah, all the time.
0: But this one was all teeth, boy. Mm. Teeth and eyes.
2: Eyes and teeth.
0: Oh, way more eye, though. Way more eye. All right, let's get back to it. Do you think this woman had a point? Lena, you know mothers that were protective of their sons, right?
3: Yeah.
0: Not because they used to, when we was growing up, they did say little hot-tail heifer, fast-tail heifer. They used to say a version of the same thing.
1: Yep. No, this was different.
0: No, I mean, I'm just little. They would call them, a hot-tail heifer is a pretty, for the time, is the equivalent of what she was doing.
1: Yeah. But I always
0: little
1: hated
0: wild,
1: it, too.
0: Little hot
1: it's always
0: ass
1: the girl who's
0: just hot
1: in
0: the firecracker. Yeah, that's right. You're right. I'm just saying.
1: Not the boy.
0: I'm just saying.
1: He the one chasing. Leave me alone.
0: Right. What I'm saying is,
1: right,
0: I've seen mothers say the equivalent of this thing.
1: Oh, so, well, I don't
0: so
1: think.
0: Say that she is.
1: Well, here's the thing, though. This is where you're wrong. The difference is, you can call a girl a hot-tail heifer and all of that stuff, but to go as far as she did to say, that's why I'm not letting my kid date black girls, so you gonna just cover all black women and black girls because of one girl who broke your son's heart. That's crazy. I don't recall any parents during that time saying things like that.
0: I do.
1: Who said that?
0: I do. Now, my mother was right about evangelist Laura. She gave me crabs. She was right. Said she was a hot-tail heifer.
1: Yeah, but it didn't stop you from chasing black girls.
0: No.
1: Exactly.
0: No. But it did. It did make me look at people who call themselves evangelists.
1: You know what? Just get in the car and come on. Let's beat it.
0: Oh, my goodness. Yeah, that's what I should have done. I wouldn't add crabs in, would I?
1: Yeah.
0: Oh, we're on one today, aren't
1: we? And again, we could just move on.
2: Your day.
0: All right. Do you think this young lady had a point? 877-242-2426. We got Lauryn Hill, Jamie Foxx. More of your calls are coming up. It's the D.L. Hughley Show.
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1: Mm. 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
0: Yeah. 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
1: 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Mm-hmm.
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0: says. So, what do you think? Call DL now. 1-877-242-2426. That's 1-877-242-2426. It's the DL Hughley Show. And we're back.
1: Oh, we got the, oh my God, is it real? Oh, we got the, oh my God, is it real? Oh, oh.

0: Never know what's going to happen next on the D.L. Hughley Show.
1: Why do women look but don't leave?
2: See, I want to know why you keep acting a fool with me for no reason.
1: And would you like to know the reason?
2: Somewhere else.
1: Because I am a man. That's why.
2: That's exactly.
1: The only reason.
2: You have to make an executive decision. Okay, wait a minute. If I say something, if he leave me with my rent be paid, with a condo, you got to make a decision.
0: Don't miss a minute of all the fun on the D.L. Hughley Show.

0: woman, she refused to let her young son, she's a black woman, refused to let her young son date black girls. Does she have a point? That's the question we're going to pose to you. 877-242-2426. We're going through the phones. Do you agree?
1: I'm going to tell you, to each his own first and foremost, but at the same time, it's all about a protection. Trying to protect your child from a certain something, that means everything, especially when it comes down to a girl. Now, your son, things like that, he knows how to get out there in the world enough to bump his head and figure things out. But for women, everybody pays a certain characteristic of blame when it comes down to women. Like, it's all about the woman, like, period. So in order to protect your daughter in a case of dating outside their race or just dating, period, you're trying to protect them until they get to a certain part of their life where they can fend for themselves as far as their decisions and the way they make themselves available to the world. Because sometimes they get ran through the mud because they may come off as this or that, not knowing what people are saying about
2: them. If these parents was to let their kids go outside, play kickball, jump rope, Sam said, instead of being on the computer all the time, then they won't have to worry about them being so grown. They'll know some things that kids do. They don't even know what kids do nowadays. Stand and let them go outside and not be on the internet all day, they won't be so grown. They're so grown because that's the way they are. Because the parents don't say anything.
3: All I had to say, my response is, bless his heart, he going to be single probably for the rest of his life then, if she's doing that. He gonna be single. It's crazy. I need to know more. Like, is she dating black men or is she dating white men? Like, why would you do your son like that? Like, make his decision or who he want to date or whatever. But he gonna be single probably.
0: All right, we get to your call in just a few minutes right after Usher. It's the D.L. Hughley Show.

0: That was Usher, Bad Habits. A woman, she refused to let her young son, she's a black woman, refused to let her young son date black girls. Do you agree? We're going to the phones.
1: I think that question needs a lot more context. Is she saying this because she know her tragic soul is pitiful and she don't want her son to have a woman like her? Because, you know, boys have a tendency to want to date women like their mother. So for her to say that she don't want her son to date a black woman, is it that she hate herself? I don't know who taught us to hate ourselves like that. Well, she's saying it because today, the way the social media, these young girls are so ratchet and so unladylike, which was taught by their mothers. So I think the key to all of this is the women, like a trainer, like a home trainer. But is she self-deflecting, or is she trying to keep her son away from what she believes is this modern tragedy, which is the way black women are behaving, especially on social media? But I could never agree to that. I think if God made anything more beautiful than a melanated woman, I bet you he kept it for himself.
0: All right, we're going to find out what like is life at an HBCU. And congratulations to Trey.
2: Congratulations.
0: So we're going to have to send a new correspondent in. Yeah, well, the real condo. Yeah, I mean, not the real. I mean, the original condo.
2: There you go.
3: Authentic.
0: The Spike Lee Sam Jackson guy. All right, we're going to find out what life is like in the yard with that boy Trey. That's coming up in 10 minutes. It's the D.L. Hughley Show.
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3: 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Right.

What's good, y'all? It's that boy Trey. Back in with another episode of My Life on the Yard. Inside look at HBCU life. Dude, I'm all the way done. With finals, with everything, we are finished. I finished out strong too, all A's and a C. Your boy did great. The C pisses me off, but we're not gonna go that deep into it. I am done with school. I am done with college. I took my last exam like the other day, and it was such a coming to Jesus moment for me. I was like, holy crap, I am done being a student. Like, that is no longer a descriptor for me. Like, I'm done. My mom just got a letter in the mail from the school talking about your son is a candidate for the walk-in on the da-da-da-da-da-da, like, graduated. And I'm like, oh my gosh, it's all happening. Like, it's real. It's real. I did it. Because there was so much this semester that really stacked up against me that made me think, damn, I might have to do another semester. But I pushed through. I locked in. This lock-in that I pulled off, generational. One for the history books. Yo, they gonna go down in history talking about me and what I pulled off this semester. Because it was something else. And I remember talking to my mom at the halfway point, and she was like, boy, I know you're tired. I know all this, this, and that. Because I came to her, and I was like, yo, mom, I don't know if I'm going to be

0: That's how I gotta be with the things I really want to accomplish. I gotta be undeniable about it. Like how I was undeniable in doing all this school stuff this semester to graduate. Because I'm walking that stage. Anyways, that's all I got for y'all. Till next time, this has been That Boy Trey. This has been My Life on the Yard. Inside look at HBCU life.
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and my joy. My heart belongs to you, girl. So I sat down one day and I wrote this song, 'cause I need you.

0: It is the D.L. Hughley Show, your 2026 edition. If you're going to be in Chicago, Illinois, I will be at the Chicago Improv, but of course it'll be Schaumburg, a suburb.
1: Yeah.
0: I saw that Complex Greatest 50 Greatest Comics list.
2: Mm. Oh, I don't agree with any of them. I wasn't going to bring it up.
0: I don't agree with
2: it. I wasn't going to bring it up because somebody was above you. It was weird.
0: No, yeah, it was. I didn't care about that. I think if you don't have Sinbad on it,
3: you do have Sinbad. We're also streaming loud and clear on the Simple Radio app.
0: You don't have Flip Wilson on it.
1: What?
0: If you don't have Flip Wilson on it.
2: I mean, they did have T.I. on it.
1: T.I.?
0: That's what I'm saying.
2: You know, you could tell it was generated by AI though, and manipulated quite a bit.
0: I'm like, if you don't have those luminaries, like those one of the great, if you didn't have Arsenio Hall on,
2: I agree.
0: You know what I mean?
1: Yeah, who put the list down?
2: I think it was AI generated. I really believe.
0: But it's people on there that, you know, I'm like, I didn't even care where I was, but I just think that. George Wallace, it's impossible to talk about the 50 greatest comedians who ever lived without talking about George Wallace, without talking about Flip Wilson, without talking about Damon Wayans.
2: Yeah, I agree.
0: Stop. Damon Wayans, like, just if those aren't anywhere in the top 20, then I know something wrong.
2: I agree with you.
0: I can't even agree. That's like. And so I think those things don't really serve a purpose at all, except to have, you know, you guys, who walked it in when we were having our writing session? Who walked in? Who was that that walked in? Somebody had to know. Oh, Paul.
2: Paul gave it to me before he gave it to you. And I said, put it away. Don't. He said, I'm sure it's a DL. Yeah. I said, I don't show it.
0: Why do people always think I care about that? I don't. I will say this.
2: Why do they think I care about it?
0: Because you are nosy. That's why they think.
1: And you'll give it to DL.
0: They think that you're nosy.
2: I told them not to give it to DL.
0: They think that you're nosy and that you're always trying to find something. That's what they think. I can't tell them that they're that's true.
2: Right.
0: But I can tell you that you're nosy.
2: Your friends are crazy. Because he's your friend.
0: I will say this, that I was seeing this. I forgot who was a podcast, but she was angry that Jamie Foxx is having another baby by a white girl.
2: Yeah.
0: Like, you, what did you, you wanted to be the one he had a baby out of wedlock with? Is that,
2: but why do you care? That's my thing. I'm not nosy about that. Jamie Foxx can have as many kids with whomever he wants to. Ain't none of my business. It doesn't affect me. I don't have to pay child support by them. I don't have to see them. I don't have to, so it's none of my business.
0: As long as.
2: Carry on, Jamie. Carry on.
0: I just don't get it.
1: He might as well keep doing it while it's still legal, because pretty soon it ain't.
0: He said he wasn't going to mess with women no more. And I like that. He almost died. Who wouldn't say that? God, if you get me out of this.
2: He was clearly
0: kidding. Get me out of this.
2: I'm sure he had a white girl in the back.
0: Man.
1: We one amendment away from that being illegal.
0: And how do you know he's not trying to infiltrate them?
2: Oh, yeah. Wow.
0: How do you know he's not, it's not his clone doing it?
2: Speaking of clones.
4: We have one right now.
0: How do you know?
2: We don't know if it's the real you.
0: Well first off.
2: Let me see your ankles.
0: If I got a white woman pregnant, or anybody pregnant, you would know, because I would jump off the Tom Jordan out of the Ricky Smiley cruise ship. But I would. Coming up this hour, we got the Militant Man Jamal Kingsley returning to expose racism hitting our everyday lives. We got the Hughley Hustle Home Mix. And of course, Kyle Hughley, a.k.a. Especial K, is a hot record producer. And we will hear his latest on Short Bus Records. This is the D.L. Hughley Show right now, Sierra.